0: went through those record inflationary years, and they're trying to lowball us.
1: The Trump administration ramping up pressure on Cuba. Sources say that former Cuban President Raul Castro could be indicted in the U.S. in the coming days. Meanwhile, we've learned that the U.S. State Department has now offered the Cuban government a humanitarian aid package of $100 million. 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
1: Investigators in Italy are looking into a motive after a car drove through a crowd today in the Italian city of Modena. ABC's Marcus Moore.
3: Some of the victims and bystanders chasing down the suspect after authorities say he plowed into pedestrians on a sidewalk in the northern Italian city of Modena. At least 8 people hurt. 4 victims are in critical condition. One woman pinned against a window and both of her legs needing to be amputated, according to the city's mayor.
1: Officials say a suspect is in custody. South Carolina prosecutors suggest they could seek the death penalty against Alec Murdoch in a retrial. ABC's Andrew Dimbert.
4: In a statement, the South Carolina Attorney General saying, "We're back to square one in this case, and that means all our legal options are on the table, including the death penalty." Earlier this week, the state Supreme Court overturned Murdoch's murder convictions, the justices citing what they called shocking jury interference by former county clerk Becky Hill, who they say placed her fingers on the scales of justice and denied Murdoch his right to a fair trial by an impartial jury. Hill denies these allegations.
1: The world's largest aircraft carrier, the USS Gerald Ford, arriving home. This after completing an 11-month-long deployment, the longest for a carrier since the Vietnam era. The ship mostly operated in the Middle East in support of Operation Epic Fury against Iran. It also took part in the mission to capture Venezuelan leader Nicolas Maduro. In March, a non-combat fire in the laundry room injured 2 sailors. Dave Packer, ABC News.
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9: I'm Dave Menger. Baseball tonight, first place Cubs at the White Sox. Yankees at the Mets. Clay Holmes of the Mets suffered a broken leg last night. Milwaukee at Minnesota. Brewers have won 7 of their last 8. Philadelphia, Pittsburgh, two more Schwarbombs last night. Seventh inning, Kyle Schwarber facing Mason Montgomery.
10: With a man on to the pitch, Schwarber swings, hits one in the air, center field. Cruz going back into his right. It's going to be over his head and gone. He did it again. My goodness. Opposite field, up the alley, just to the right of the 410 sign.
9: That's 20 on the year to lead the majors. Scott Fransky on Sports Radio 94 WIP. A national champ at UConn is making a strong move for an NBA title. It was clear that the Spurs' Stephon Castle could not be stopped early at Minnesota.
11: This is what happens when he gets practice shots to start the game with Rudy Gobert guarding him. Yeah. Now you've got to try to find a way to put the fire out. That's going to be difficult for others.
9: Corey Alexander, ESPN Radio. Castle scored 32 on 69% shooting as San Antonio knocked out the Timberwolves by 30 in Game 6. Next up, Spurs at OKC, Game 1 Monday. A Game 6 Pistons win at Cleveland.
10: To Harris, reload Durin, gets behind Allen, spins and scores. A redemptive Game 6 for Jalen Durin.
9: Big man scored 15 with 11 rebounds and 3 blocks. Pistons won it by 21. Marques Scher and PJ Carlissimo will call Game 7 tomorrow night on ESPN Radio at Detroit. NHL playoffs Game 6, Buffalo at Montreal. Canadiens can clinch. It's on ABC, 8 p.m. Eastern. Montreal seeking its first conference finals appearance since 2014. Notre Dame advancing to the men's lacrosse Final Four with a 15-9 win over Johns Hopkins. Soccer FA Cup, Manchester City 1, Chelsea nothing.
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0: 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And good luck to all birthday entrants from Sonny's Italian Kitchen and Pizzeria and WDOR.
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1: From ABC News, I'm Dave Packer. North America's busiest commuter railroad brought to a screeching halt. Hundreds of Long Island Railroad workers went on strike at midnight this morning. In a post on X, New York Governor Kathy Hochul said the MTA remains ready to negotiate, but the LIRR unions say no talks were scheduled for today. ABC's Morgan Norwood at Penn Station in New York.
2: The Trump administration attempted to broker a deal through an emergency board last fall. New York Governor Kathy Hochul blaming the president for the failed talks, writing, "The disruption that Long Islanders faced is the direct result of reckless actions by the Trump administration to cut mediation short and push these negotiations toward a strike." Trump immediately firing back on social media, writing, "I have nothing to do with it. Never even heard about it until this morning."
1: President Trump posting that the American and Nigerian forces executed a mission to eliminate ISIS leader Abu Bilal al-Manuki. The president writing that the terror group's global operation is now, in his words, greatly diminished. Sources tell us that the U.S. could announce a possible criminal indictment of Raul Castro in the coming days. ABC's Alex Brichet has more from Washington.
3: Extensive blackouts across the country have sparked protests. Cubans banging on pots and pans, shouting, "Turn the lights on." Many without power up to 22 hours a day, as a U.S. oil blockade and sanctions have caused a crippling energy and fuel shortage. Part of an ongoing pressure campaign by the Trump administration.
1: In central London today,
4: we can be strong.
1: Tens of thousands of people taking part in an anti-immigration rally. It's an indication of the growing power of a far-right movement said to be closely linked to the MAGA movement here in the U.S. Thousands of police kept them separated from a group of pro-Palestinian protesters. The World Health Organization has determined that the Ebola outbreak in Congo and Uganda constitutes a public health emergency of international concern. 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
5: Did you know about 1 in 3 people with plaque psoriasis may also develop psoriatic arthritis, which causes joint pain, stiffness, and swelling? Does this sound like you

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1: 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Next week, we're playing with pink colored cards. No purchase is necessary. The cards are free, but you must be at least 18 years of age to play. The first winner to completely fill their card and call in is the prime winner. Up to two additional winners then have 10 minutes to call in and claim a prize. Prizes include a $20 certificate from the Piggly Wiggly, a $20 certificate from Jandu Petroleum, and a certificate for a 16-inch pizza from Sonny's Italian Kitchen and Pizzeria. Monday Bingo is brought to you by Dortran, your doorway to mobility.
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0: NBC News. I'm Dave Packer. The U.S. carrying out an operation left an ISIS leader in Africa dead.
1: This was a surprising post that came from President Trump on his social media platform, Truth Social, late at night, saying that at his direction, the United States forces had completed a complex military option, executing who he said was the second in command for ISIS globally, saying that this individual was hiding out in Africa, saying essentially that because he is now gone, he can no longer terrorize Africans or Americans worldwide.
0: ABC's Olivia Rubin. The Trump administration ramping up pressure on Cuba, sources saying that former Cuban President Raul Castro could be indicted in the U.S., but then there's this.
2: We've learned that the U.S. State Department has now offered the Cuban government a humanitarian aid package of $100 million. They've made that offer publicly multiple times this month. We're told that the Cuban government is currently mulling over whether or not it's interested, but there's some key disagreements right now on how that money will be distributed.
0: ABC's Alex Brachet. At a voting rights rally today in Alabama, Democratic Senator Cory Booker accusing the Supreme Court of attacking the rights of black people.
3: You see, we have seen this before, where some people in black robes try to deny or take away our rights.
0: This after the Supreme Court's recent ruling in favor of Republicans in the battle over redistricting, Booker comparing those rulings to past Supreme Court decisions like Dred Scott. In central London today,
4: we will be silent!
0: Tens of thousands of people taking part in a nationalist anti-immigration rally. It's an indication of the growing power of a far-right movement said to be closely linked to President Trump's MAGA movement in the U.S. A separate pro-Palestinian march also drew tens of thousands at the same time in London. 4,000 officers were deployed to keep the marchers from interacting. 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
0: The nation's heartland bracing for several days of severe storms.
6: Very large hail, strong tornadoes, though, going to see a slightly higher risk as we move into Sunday, especially Sunday evening in the center of the country. As we move into Monday, another active one, so we'll be watching this for days. East of those strong storms, it's all about the summer-like heat really building in. And you know what? 90s will feel especially warm in cities like D.C. and New York because it was such a cool start to the month of May. But by Tuesday, it'll feel like the middle of summer.
0: ABC News meteorologist Danny Beckstrom. A car drove through a crowd today in the Italian city of Modena. Officials say 8 people were injured, 4 critically. ABC's Marcus Moore.
7: Security video posted on X showing that car driving on the sidewalk and that driver then getting out and running. Witnesses said the driver attempted to get away and that he had a knife but didn't stab anyone. He was stopped by pedestrians and later police and taken into custody. Authorities are now trying to figure out the motive or what led to this incident. Italy's Prime Minister Giorgia Meloni expressing solidarity with the victims and their families.
0: A firefighter killed in a lumber mill blaze in Maine Friday has been identified as 27-year-old Andrew Cross. Authorities looking into what caused the explosion and fire at the mill located in Searsmont, Maine, about 90 miles northeast of Portland. Christian Halstead is a member of the family that owns the business.
8: Obviously, a hugely devastating day for the family. We feel for the first responders, the family, the employees.
0: Dave Packer, ABC News.
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0: I'm John Ryder. Aaron Rodgers isn't done yet. After another prolonged decision-making process, the four-time NFL...
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1: Z News. I'm Dave Packer. The Trump administration now ramping up pressure on Cuba.
2: Sources tell ABC News that the U.S. could announce a criminal indictment against former Cuban President Raul Castro as early as next week. Now, this is being investigated by the Southern District of Florida, and it stems around the 1996 shootdown of planes that were operated by the humanitarian group Brothers of the Rescue.
1: ABC's Alex Perchet. President Trump posting on social media that American and Nigerian forces executed a mission to eliminate ISIS leader Abu Bilal al-Manuki. The president writing in the post that al-Manuki will no longer terrorize the people of Africa or help plan operations to target Americans. A stunning twist in the Alec Murdoch legal saga, the South Carolina Supreme Court overturning his murder convictions for the death of his wife and son in 2021 due to the alleged actions of a court clerk. ABC's Andrew Dimbert with what we're now hearing.
3: Prosecutors in South Carolina signaling they may now pursue the death penalty in retrial after Murdoch's convictions for murdering his wife and son in their home in 2021 were overturned. In a statement, the South Carolina Attorney General saying, "We're back to square one in this case, and that means all our legal options are on the table, including the death penalty."
1: Democratic Senator Cory Booker accused the Supreme Court of attacking the rights of black people during a voting rights rally Saturday in Alabama.
4: "We saw it with Dred Scott. We saw it with Plessy versus Ferguson. We even saw it with Korematsu. But the solution in those days was not to sit back and agonize. It was to stand up and organize."
1: This follows the Supreme Court's recent ruling in favor of Republicans in the battle over redistricting. The World Health Organization has determined that the Ebola outbreak in Congo and Uganda constitutes a public health emergency of international concern. 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
1: Arizona has become the latest state to deal with the troubling measles outbreak. Health officials in Maricopa County say they're seeing the most cases there in 30 years. As of Saturday, there were 15 cases, 11 of them tied to a single gathering. Dr. Wasim Balin, chief of infectious diseases at Phoenix Children's Hospital.
8: "We're obviously alarmed by the fact that now we're seeing, you know, transmission of the measles virus within the community."
1: He blames the outbreak on fewer vaccinations. The busiest rail service in the U.S. is now shut down. In New York, Long Island Railroad workers on strike as of just after midnight Saturday morning.
9: "What do we want? Contract!"
10: Metropolitan Transportation Authority management wanted to reduce health care contributions for new LIRR employees to offset pay raises. MTA Chief Jen Oliver.
11: "That was why we needed a new feature along the lines of the health care costs."
10: Engineers and Trainmen's Union VP Kevin Sexton says that offer was made right before the strike deadline,
12: which was never discussed in bargaining.
10: The MTA putting shuttle buses into service.
1: ABC's Chuck Sievertson. Tens of thousands of people at a nationalist anti-immigration rally in central London on Saturday. The crowd marching through Trafalgar Square, waving thousands of UK and England flags, even some flying Trump flags. A rally called by Britain's most high-profile far-right activist, known as Tommy Robbins. Dave Packer, ABC News.
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1: From ABC News, I'm Dave Packer, a terror leader killed in Nigeria.
2: President Trump posting on social media that American and Nigerian forces executed a mission to eliminate ISIS leader Abu Bilal Al-Manouki. The president writing that Al-Manouki will no longer terrorize the people of Africa or help plan operations to target Americans, and that the terror group's global operation is now, in his words, greatly diminished.
1: ABC's Rachel Scott. Hundreds of Long Island Railroad workers went on strike early Saturday, shutting down the nation's busiest commuter railway. In a post on X, Governor Kathy Hochul said that the MTA remains ready to negotiate. ABC's Morgan Norwood is at New York's Penn Station.
3: The Trump administration attempted to broker a deal through an emergency board last fall. New York Governor Kathy Hochul blaming the president for the failed talks, writing, "The disruption that Long Islanders faced is the direct result of reckless actions by the Trump administration to cut mediation short and push these negotiations toward a strike." Trump immediately firing back on social media, writing, "I have nothing to do with it. Never even heard about it until this morning."
1: At a voting rights rally Saturday in Alabama, Democratic Senator Cory Booker accusing the Supreme Court of attacking the rights of black people.
4: "You see, we have seen this before, where some people in black robes try to deny or take away our rights."
1: This after the Supreme Court's recent ruling in favor of Republicans in the battle over redistricting, Booker comparing those rulings to past Supreme Court decisions like Dred Scott. In central London,
5: "We will be silent no more!"
1: Tens of thousands of people Saturday taking part in a nationalist anti-immigration rally. It's an indication of the growing power of a far-right movement said to be closely linked to President Trump's MAGA movement in the United States. A separate pro-Palestine march also drew tens of thousands at the same time in London. You're listening to ABC News.
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1: Rising gas prices amid the ongoing war in Iran are driving up costs beyond the gas pump. Diesel prices in California approaching $8 per gallon in the state. Jose Perez, the owner of Yohabachi in Fresno, says he's had to pass some of his extra fuel costs on to his customers.
12: "Just a couple months ago, I was spending about $150 to fill up, and now it has doubled to about $320 to fill up."
1: While Perez says he's raised prices, it's not enough to cover his costs. Authorities looking into what caused an explosion and fire at a lumber mill in Searsmont, Maine, about 90 miles northeast of Portland.
13: The fire broke out just after 10 a.m. Friday. The roof of a large building collapsed.
14: "Need to treat this as a mass casualty incident."
13: Firefighters could be seen pouring water on the smoldering wreckage. At least 3 fire trucks were destroyed. The lumber company was founded in the late 1800s. A spokesperson for the family that owns the sawmill says it will not operate for the rest of the week.
1: ABC's Michelle Franzen. The FBI now offering a $200,000 reward for information leading to the capture and prosecution of a former Air Force intelligence specialist who it says defected to Iran. Monica Witt was indicted on espionage charges in 2019 after prosecutors say she defected 6 years earlier. While serving in the Air Force, Witt was trained in Farsi and was deployed on several intelligence missions in the Middle East. Dave Packer, ABC News.
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2: It is week number 2 in the Door County Baseball League. 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
1: From ABC News, I'm Dave Packer. The Trump administration now ramping up pressure on Cuba.
2: Sources tell ABC News that the U.S. could announce a criminal indictment against former Cuban President Raul Castro as early as next week. Now, this is being investigated by the Southern District of Florida, and it stems around the 1996 shoot down of planes that were operated by the humanitarian group Brothers of the Rescue.
1: ABC's Alex Perchet. President Trump posting on social media that American and Nigerian forces executed a mission to eliminate ISIS leader Abu Bilal al-Manuki. The president writing in the post that al-Manuki will no longer terrorize the people of Africa or help plan operations to target Americans. A stunning twist in the Alec Murdoch legal saga, the South Carolina Supreme Court overturning his murder convictions for the death of his wife and son in 2021 due to the alleged actions of a court clerk. ABC's Andrew Dimbert with what we're now hearing.
3: Prosecutors in South Carolina signaling they may now pursue the death penalty in retrial after Murdoch's convictions for murdering his wife and son in their home in 2021 were overturned. In a statement, the South Carolina Attorney General saying, "We're back to square one in this case, and that means all our legal options are on the table, including the death penalty."
1: Democratic Senator Cory Booker accused the Supreme Court of attacking the rights of black people during a voting rights rally Saturday in Alabama.
4: "We saw it with Dred Scott. We saw it with Plessy versus Ferguson. We even saw it with Korematsu. But the solution in those days was not to sit back and agonize, it was to stand up and organize."
1: This follows the Supreme Court's recent ruling in favor of Republicans in the battle over redistricting. The World Health Organization has determined that the Ebola outbreak in Congo and Uganda constitutes a public health emergency of international concern. 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
1: Arizona has become the latest state to deal with the troubling measles outbreak. Health officials in Maricopa County say they're seeing the most cases there in 30 years. As of Saturday, there were 15 cases, 11 of them tied to a single gathering. Dr. Wasim Balin, chief of infectious diseases at Phoenix Children's Hospital.
7: We're obviously alarmed by the fact that now we're seeing, you know, transmission of the measles virus within the community.
1: He blames the outbreak on fewer vaccinations. The busiest rail service in the U.S. is now shut down. A New York Long Island Railroad workers on strike as of just after midnight Saturday morning.
8: What do we want? Come on
9: strike! Metropolitan Transportation Authority management wanted to reduce health care contributions for new LIRR employees to offset pay raises. MTA Chief Jen Oliver.
10: That was why we needed a new feature along the lines of the healthcare costs.
9: Engineers and Trainmen's Union VP Kevin Sexton says that offer was made right before the strike deadline,
11: which was never discussed in bargaining.
9: The MTA putting shuttle buses into service.
1: ABC's Chuck Sievertson. Tens of thousands of people at a nationalist anti-immigration rally in central London on Saturday. The crowd marching through Trafalgar Square, waving thousands of UK and England flags, even some flying Trump flags, a rally called by Britain's most high-profile far-right activist known as Tommy Robbins. Dave Packer, ABC News.
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1: From ABC News, I'm Dave Packer. A terror leader killed in Nigeria.
2: President Trump posting on social media that American and Nigerian forces executed a mission to eliminate ISIS leader Abu Bilal al-Manouki. The president writing that al-Manouki will no longer terrorize the people of Africa or help plan operations to target Americans, and that the terror group's global operation is now, in his words, greatly diminished.
1: ABC's Rachel Scott. Hundreds of Long Island Railroad workers went on strike early Saturday, shutting down the nation's busiest commuter railway. In a post on X, Governor Kathy Hochul said that the MTA remains ready to negotiate. ABC's Morgan Norwood is at New York's Penn Station.
3: The Trump administration attempted to broker a deal through an emergency board last fall. New York Governor Kathy Hochul blaming the president for the failed talks, writing, "The disruption that Long Islanders face is the direct result of reckless actions by the Trump administration to cut mediation short and push these negotiations toward a strike." Trump immediately firing back on social media, writing, "I have nothing to do with it. Never even heard about it until this morning."
1: At a voting rights rally Saturday in Alabama, Democratic Senator Cory Booker accusing the Supreme Court of attacking the rights of black people.
4: "You see, we have seen this before, where some people in black robes try to deny or take away our rights."
1: This after the Supreme Court's recent ruling in favor of Republicans in the battle over redistricting, Booker comparing those rulings to past Supreme Court decisions like Dred Scott. In central London,
5: "We will be silent no more!"
1: Tens of thousands of people Saturday taking part in a nationalist anti-immigration rally. It's an indication of the growing power of a far-right movement said to be closely linked to President Trump's MAGA movement in the United States. A separate pro-Palestine march also drew tens of thousands at the same time in London. 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
1: Rising gas prices amid the ongoing war in Iran are driving up costs beyond the gas pump. Diesel prices in California approaching $8 per gallon in the state. Jose Perez, the owner of Yohabachi in Fresno, says he's had to pass some of his extra fuel costs on to his customers.
8: "Just a couple months ago, I was spending about $150 to fill up, and now it has doubled to about $320 to fill up."
1: While Perez says he's raised prices, it's not enough to cover his costs. Authorities looking into what caused an explosion and fire at a lumber mill in Searsmont, Maine, about 90 miles northeast of Portland.
9: The fire broke out just after 10 a.m. Friday. The roof of a large building collapsed.
10: "Need to treat this as a mass casualty incident."
9: Firefighters could be seen pouring water on the smoldering wreckage. At least three fire trucks were destroyed. The lumber company was founded in the late 1800s. A spokesperson for the family that owns the sawmill says it will not operate for the rest of the week.
1: ABC's Michelle Franzen. The FBI now offering a $200,000 reward for information leading to the capture and prosecution of a former Air Force intelligence specialist who it says defected to Iran. Monica Witt was indicted on espionage charges in 2019 after prosecutors say she defected 6 years earlier. While serving in the Air Force, Witt was trained in Farsi and was deployed on several intelligence missions in the Middle East. Dave Packer, ABC News.
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1: From ABC News, I'm Dave Packer. The Trump administration now ramping up pressure on Cuba.
2: Sources tell ABC News that the U.S. could announce a criminal indictment against former Cuban President Raul Castro as early as next week. Now, this is being investigated by the Southern District of Florida, and it stems around the 1996 shoot down of planes that were operated by the humanitarian group Brothers of the Rescue.
3: ABC's Alex Perche. President Trump posting on social media that American and Nigerian forces executed a mission to eliminate ISIS leader Abu Bilal al-Manuki. The president writing in the post that al-Manuki will no longer terrorize the people of Africa or help plan operations to target Americans. A stunning twist in the Alec Murdoch legal saga, the South Carolina Supreme Court overturning his murder convictions for the death of his wife and son in 2021 due to the alleged actions of a court clerk. ABC's Andrew Dimbert with what we're now hearing.
4: Prosecutors in South Carolina signaling they may now pursue the death penalty in retrial after Murdoch's convictions for murdering his wife and son in their home in 2021 were overturned. In a statement, the South Carolina Attorney General saying, "We're back to square one in this case, and that means all our legal options are on the table, including the death penalty."
3: Democratic Senator Cory Booker accused the Supreme Court of attacking the rights of black people during a voting rights rally Saturday in Alabama.
5: "We saw it with Dred Scott. We saw it with Plessy versus Ferguson. We even saw it with Korematsu. But the solution in those days was not to sit back and agonize, it was to stand up and organize."
3: This follows the Supreme Court's recent ruling in favor of Republicans in the battle over redistricting. The World Health Organization has determined that the Ebola outbreak in Congo and Uganda constitutes a public health emergency of international concern. 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
3: Arizona has become the latest state to deal with the troubling measles outbreak. Health officials in Maricopa County say they're seeing the most cases there in 30 years. As of Saturday, there were 15 cases, 11 of them tied to a single gathering. Dr. Wasim Balin, chief of infectious diseases at Phoenix Children's Hospital.
8: "We're obviously alarmed by the fact that now we're seeing, you know, transmission of the measles virus within the community."
3: He blames the outbreak on fewer vaccinations. The busiest rail service in the U.S. is now shut down. A New York Long Island Railroad workers on strike as of just after midnight Saturday morning.
9: "What do we want?
10: Metropolitan Transportation Authority management wanted to reduce health care contributions for new LIRR employees to offset pay raises. MTA Chief Jen Oliver.
11: "That was why we needed a new feature along the lines of the health care costs."
10: Engineers and Trainmen's Union VP Kevin Sexton says that offer was made right before the strike deadline,
12: which was never discussed in bargaining.
10: The MTA putting shuttle buses into service.
3: ABC's Chuck Sievertson. Tens of thousands of people at a nationalist anti-immigration rally in central London on Saturday. The crowd marching through Trafalgar Square, waving thousands of UK and England flags, even some flying Trump flags, a rally called by Britain's most high-profile far-right activist known as Tommy Robbins. Dave Packer, ABC News.
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6: 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Once again, Maplewood at Institute, Sister Bay at Egg Harbor, Washington Island at Colberg, and Bailey's Harbor at West Jackson Port. 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
1: From ABC News, I'm Dave Packer. A terror leader killed in Nigeria.
2: President Trump posting on social media that American and Nigerian forces executed a mission to eliminate ISIS leader Abu Bilal al-Manouki. The president writing that al-Manouki will no longer terrorize the people of Africa or help plan operations to target Americans, and that the terror group's global operation is now, in his words, greatly diminished.
1: ABC's Rachel Scott. Hundreds of Long Island railroad workers went on strike early Saturday, shutting down the nation's busiest commuter railway. In a post on X, Governor Kathy Hochul said that the MTA remains ready to negotiate. ABC's Morgan Norwood is at New York's Penn Station.
3: The Trump administration attempted to broker a deal through an emergency board last fall. New York Governor Kathy Hochul blaming the president for the failed talks, writing, "The disruption that Long Islanders face is the direct result of reckless actions by the Trump administration to cut mediation short and push these negotiations toward a strike." Trump immediately firing back on social media, writing, "I have nothing to do with it. Never even heard about it until this morning."
1: At a voting rights rally Saturday in Alabama, Democratic Senator Cory Booker accusing the Supreme Court of attacking the rights of black people.
4: "You see, we have seen this before, where some people in black robes try to deny or take away our rights."
1: This after the Supreme Court's recent ruling in favor of Republicans in the battle over redistricting, Booker comparing those rulings to past Supreme Court decisions like Dred Scott. In central London,
5: "We will be silent."
1: Tens of thousands of people Saturday taking part in a nationalist anti-immigration rally. It's an indication of the growing power of a far-right movement said to be closely linked to President Trump's MAGA movement in the United States. A separate pro-Palestine march also drew tens of thousands at the same time in London. You're listening to ABC News.
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1: Rising gas prices amid the ongoing war in Iran are driving up costs beyond the gas pump. Diesel prices in California approaching $8 per gallon in the state. Jose Perez, the owner of Yohabachi in Fresno, says he's had to pass some of his extra fuel costs on to his customers.
8: "Just a couple months ago, I was spending about $150 to fill up, and now it has doubled to about $320 to fill up."
1: While Perez says he's raised prices, it's not enough to cover his costs. Authorities looking into what caused an explosion and fire at a lumber mill in Searsmont, Maine, about 90 miles northeast of Portland.
9: The fire broke out just after 10 a.m. Friday. The roof of a large building collapsed.
10: "Need to treat this as a mass casualty incident."
9: Firefighters could be seen pouring water on the smoldering wreckage. At least 3 fire trucks were destroyed. The lumber company was founded in the late 1800s. A spokesperson for the family that owns the sawmill says it will not operate for the rest of the week.
1: ABC's Michelle Franzen. The FBI now offering a $200,000 reward for information leading to the capture and prosecution of a former Air Force intelligence specialist who it says defected to Iran. Monica Witt was indicted on espionage charges in 2019 after prosecutors say she defected 6 years earlier. While serving in the Air Force, Witt was trained in Farsi and was deployed on several intelligence missions in the Middle East. Dave Packer, ABC News.
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1: From ABC News, I'm Wayne Cabot. Voters send a senator packing. Bill Cassidy has been soundly defeated in Saturday's primary in Louisiana. Paying the price, perhaps, for challenging President Trump, Cassidy voted to convict during Trump's impeachment trial over the January 6th attack on the Capitol. And tarred by Trump as a disloyal disaster, as a sleazebag, Cassidy says in defeat,
2: "Our country is not about one individual."
1: He didn't even win enough votes to be in the runoff election next month. That will feature the Trump-endorsed Congresswoman Julia Letlow and State Treasurer John Fleming. Cassidy is the first senator to lose a primary since 2017. We're waking up to a public health emergency, as declared by the World Health Organization, confirming Ebola in the capital of Congo, 600 miles away from the disease epicenter. There are 300 suspected cases, 88 deaths, but the WHO says that there's no need to close borders. Sources tell ABC News President Trump may drop his $10 billion lawsuit against the IRS in exchange for what his critics are calling a slush fund.
3: ABC News learning the fund would be called the President Donald J. Trump Truth and Justice Commission and funded to the tune of $1.776 billion of taxpayer money. That number, a reference to the nation's founding.
1: ABC's Allison Kosick. Trump sued the IRS after the leak of some of his tax returns. A drone attack on Moscow overnight is one of Ukraine's largest drone strikes yet. It's killed several people in the Russian capital and the outskirts. A driver plowed into people, then tried to get away in Modena, Italy. Police caught him. They say he has mental disorders. They don't know if he hit the crowd deliberately. He pulled a knife but didn't manage to stab anybody. No one died, but a woman got pinned against a store window and required the amputation of both of her legs. You're listening to ABC News.
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1: You're hearing the winner of a very prestigious song contest. A Bulgarian singer named Dara won the Eurovision in Vienna, giving Bulgaria its first ever victory behind this infectious party anthem, Bangaranga. Or Bangaranga. Israeli competitor Noam Bataan came in second. For the third year, there were calls for Israel to be excluded over Gaza and Lebanon. Banned in California, a radio jingle.
10: You've heard it a lot.
11: 1-877 Cars for Kids.
10: But folks in California won't be hearing the Cars for Kids earworm anymore after a judge ruled that the charity behind the ads violated the state's false advertising law. ABC News legal contributor Nima Romani.
12: California is pretty consumer friendly, so when you're running ads with young kids and the funds are going to older kids in another state and maybe even another country, that's a problem.
10: In a written statement, Cars for Kids calling the ruling deeply flawed. Dave Packer, ABC News.
1: North America's largest commuter rail system is shut down. Day 2 of the workers' strike on the Long Island Railroad. The first real test will come tomorrow, start of the work week. 250,000 commuters will be forced to try to drive into the city or bike into the city or subway their way in. Or maybe for many of them, just not come in at all. Call it a long weekend. I'm Wayne Cabot, ABC News.
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17: This is your Door County Fishery Report from Howie's Tackle and Archery in Sturgeon Bay. I'm Lance Levine reporting. Well, the weather looks relatively good for over the weekend. It's actually going to get quite warm, like temps up into the mid to upper 70s, which is going to be a big change from what we've had, at least what we've had for the last couple of weeks. So get on out there and enjoy what the county has to offer. As for the fishing, the bass fishing reports have been very good throughout the Door Peninsula, for the most part at least. We had to deal with some wind, obviously, here the past few days, so it was kind of tough to get to where you wanted to. But when you can get out there, especially when you have the wind in your favor, it's been pretty good fishing. Again, when you find fish, the key is to fish slow and do not blow the fish out of the areas that you find them. I mean, you just can't get too close to them, otherwise they're going to be gone. Make super long casts into those key areas and fish those baits extremely slow right back to the boat. Best baits this time of year tend not to change very much from year to year. Some of those baits include Howie Shorty and Tiny Tubes, along with small Kitech paddle tails, Ned Rigs. Dark sleeper style baits are really, really good. Hair and marabou jigs are a must, especially in those slicker days. And of course, jerk baits like the super popular Mega Bass, which they're not exactly cheap, but they are a must, especially if you're a jerk bait fisherman. Everybody knows they are just hands down the best jerk bait out there. The walleye fishing reports have been very good as of late. The day bite has been decent, especially to the south. Basically, I'd say from Little Sturgeon south past Shootaway's Dock down towards Bayshore Park. I'd say the best bite still during low light and after dark for both boat and shore fishermen, though. The casting bite, very good right now. It's been phenomenal. Very fun way to catch those walleyes. The best baits for casting has been basically your bass fishing. You're using Howie Shorty tubes, lots of hair jigs, paddle tails, ripping wraps, rogues, and those jerk baits we always talk about for bass. Well, they work just as good, if not better, for the walleyes. Dark sleepers that people use for bass fishing, well, they use them for walleyes. Basically, everything's eating gobies, and that's what they emulate, so just a great bait. Everything you throw for bass, throw for walleyes, and you're going to do well. The trolling bite has also been excellent, especially during the night. Smithwick rogues, husky jerks, and Berkeley hit sticks, definitely the top three favorites as of right now, especially in those waters 15 foot and shallower, even as shallow as up into 1-2 feet of water. Those fish are still blowing into that shallow water feeding. When you're trolling out in that deeper stuff, deeper diving baits like flicker minnows, bandits, deep husky jerks, and ripsticks have been popular in those depths from 15 foot out to that 30 foot range. Some folks will still also drag sucker minnows around this time of year. Very effective, especially in the Sturgeon Bay Ship Channel, but you can sneak around with those suckers on those deeper ledges along Pottawatomie Park, Sherwood Point, the Corrie, Snake Island, Henderson's Point, all those areas. They're always going to eat a sucker if you're stealthy enough. The northern pike fishing, really rocking and rolling right now as it usually does this time of year. It'll start to taper off, like I said in the past reports, once it starts warming up. But right now, it's really, truly game on. A lot of pike around, and they're hungry. Popular areas include the Sturgeon Bay Shipping Channel, Pottawatomie Park Shoreline, along with the bays of Sawyer Harbor, Riley's Bay, and Little Sturgeon. Casting and trolling, suspending jerk baits, very popular and effective, along with dragging around large sucker minnows, especially in that Sturgeon Bay Ship Channel like we're talking about. Thanks again to all the local guides, local fishermen, and visiting fishermen that share information with us so we can provide the most accurate and informative report possible. From Howie's Tackle and Archery in Sturgeon Bay, this has been Lance Levine reporting. Be safe. Have fun, and good luck fishing, everybody.
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1: From ABC News, I'm Wayne Cabot.
2: I don't even know how that's allowable to happen.
1: Reaction from Pennsylvania Congressman Brian Fitzpatrick, Republican, to President Trump's reported request to be paid more than $1 billion by taxpayers in exchange for dropping his suit against the IRS.
3: Trump would not be personally eligible to receive payments, but sources say entities associated with him would be. As would the 1,600 individuals charged in the January 6th Capitol attack that Trump pardoned his first day in office last year. Sources saying this deal came together after the Justice Department and the White House abandoned a months-long effort to try to pay Trump directly. Democratic lawmakers are now calling on Congress to pass legislation to restrict the use of taxpayer dollars for the proposed compensation fund.
1: ABC's Allison Kosick. We're getting word that a driver killed three people overnight in East Oakland, California, plowing into cars and people. The driver is among the injured. Unclear at this point why it happened or how it happened. Republican Senator Bill Cassidy trying to keep his chin up this morning.
4: Thank you for the privilege of representing the great state of Louisiana.
1: Whoa! After being primaried by President Trump and not winning enough votes even to run in the runoff, Cassidy is one of seven Republican senators to vote against Trump in the January 6th impeachment trial. He's the first senator to lose a primary since 2017. Ukraine is fighting Russia as hard as ever, 4 years into the war, pounding Moscow and its suburbs overnight. One of the largest drone attacks yet. At least four people in and around Moscow are dead. Russia claims it shot down or jammed 1,000 Ukrainian drones overnight. Twisters hitting the central U.S. this weekend, one each in Iowa, Kansas, and Nebraska. Hail larger than baseballs and winds over 90 miles an hour. You're listening to ABC News.
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1: Not that there's a good time for the nation's largest commuter railroad to go on strike, but this weekend, it's especially bad, reports ABC's Marcus Solis at Penn Station, New York, where the Long Island Railroad Terminal is a ghost town.
7: There's, of course, the Subway Series at Citi Field this weekend, a Bruce Springsteen concert right here at Madison Square Garden. There will be shuttle buses for all lines except the Port Washington line to Jamaica Station, where riders can then hop on the subway. Extra traffic agents will be at the Queens-Nassau border at subway drop-off locations. And the MTA has suggested that people work from home starting Monday, but many say that just isn't an option for them.
1: No talks are scheduled. In the city considered to be the birthplace of the modern civil rights movement, Montgomery, Alabama, a political heavyweight weighing in on Republican redistricting, U.S. Senator Raphael Warnock, the Democrat from Georgia.
8: My 9-year-old and my 7-year-old now have less voter protection than their dad did growing up at their age. And that makes me angry enough to show up again and again and again and again. Are you ready to fight?
1: Addressing the crowd there, large protests over voting rights in Montgomery, Alabama. Ronda Rousey, MMA legend, says she can retire now after winning last night in California, stopping Gina Carano with an armbar 17 seconds into their double comeback bout. I'm Wayne Cabot, ABC News.
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9: Good morning, here is your WDOR weather. Today, much cooler, mostly cloudy, 70% chance of rain, highs in the mid-50s. Tonight, mostly cloudy, 70% chance of rain, lows around 50, east winds shifting to the south after midnight. Tomorrow, Monday, warmer, showers likely in the morning, then showers likely and a chance of thunderstorms in the afternoon, 70% chance of rain, highs in the upper 70s, temperatures falling in the upper 60s in the afternoon. Tomorrow night, 80% chance of rain, lows around 50. Tuesday, breezy, 60% chance of rain, highs in the mid-70s. Tuesday night and Wednesday, cooler, mostly cloudy, lows in the lower 40s, highs in the mid-50s. And Wednesday night through Thursday night, mostly clear, lows in the lower 40s, highs in the upper 50s.
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12: This is your Door County Fishing Report from Howie's Tackle and Archery in Sturgeon Bay. I'm Lance Levine reporting. Well, the weather looks relatively good for over the weekend. It's actually going to get quite warm, like temps up into the mid to upper 70s, which is going to be a big change from what we've had, at least what we've had for the last couple of weeks. So get on out there and enjoy what the county has to offer. As for the fishing, the bass fishing reports have been very good throughout the Door Peninsula, for the most part at least. We had to deal with some wind, obviously, here the past few days, so it was kind of tough to get to where you wanted to. But when you can get out there, especially when you have the wind in your favor, it's been pretty good fishing. Again, when you find fish, the key is to fish slow and do not blow the fish out of the areas that you find them. I mean, you just can't get too close to them, otherwise they're going to be gone. Make super long casts into those key areas and fish those baits extremely slow right back to the boat. Best baits this time of year tend not to change very much from year to year. Some of those baits include Howie Shorty and Tiny Tubes, along with small Kitech paddle tails, Ned Rigs. Dark sleeper style baits are really, really good. Hair and marabou jigs are a must, especially in those slicker days. And of course, jerk baits like the super popular Mega Bass, which they're not exactly cheap, but they are a must, especially if you're a jerk bait fisherman. Everybody knows they are just hands down the best jerk bait out there. The walleye fishing reports have been very good as of late. The day bite has been decent, especially to the south. Basically, I'd say from Little Sturgeon south past Shootaway's Dock down towards Bayshore Park. I'd say the best bite still during low light and after dark for both boat and shore fishermen, though. The casting bite, very good right now. It's been phenomenal. Very fun way to catch those walleyes. The best baits for casting has been basically your bass fishing. You're using Howie Shorty tubes, lots of hair jigs, paddle tails, ripping wraps, rogues, and those jerk baits we always talk about for bass. Well, they work just as good, if not better, for the walleyes. Dark sleepers that people use for bass fishing, well, they use them for walleyes. Basically, everything's eating gobies, and that's what they emulate, so just a great bait. Everything you throw for bass, throw for walleyes, and you're going to do well. The trolling bite has also been excellent, especially during the night. Smithwick rogues, husky jerks, and Berkeley hit sticks, definitely the top three favorites as of right now, especially in those waters 15 foot and shallower. Even as shallow as up into 1-2 feet of water, those fish are still blowing into that shallow water feeding. When you're trolling out in that deeper stuff, deeper diving baits like flicker minnows, bandits, deep husky jerks, and ripsticks have been popular in those depths from 15 foot out to that 30 foot range. Some folks will still also drag sucker minnows around this time of year. Very effective, especially in the Sturgeon Bay Ship Channel, but you can sneak around with those suckers on those deeper ledges along Pottawatomie Park, Sherwood Point, the Corrie, Snake Island, Henderson's Point, all those areas. They're always going to eat a sucker if you're stealthy enough. The northern pike fishing, really rocking and rolling right now as it usually does this time of year. It'll start to taper off, like I said in the past reports, once it starts warming up. But right now, it's really, truly game on. A lot of pike around, and they're hungry. Popular areas include the Sturgeon Bay Shipping Channel, Pottawatomie Park shoreline, along with the bays of Sawyer Harbor, Riley's Bay, and Little Sturgeon. Casting and trolling, suspending jerkbaits, very popular and effective, along with dragging around large sucker minnows, especially in that Sturgeon Bay Ship Channel like we're talking about. Thanks again to all the local guides, local fishermen, and visiting fishermen that share information with us so we can provide the most accurate and informative report possible. From Howie's Tackle and Archery in Sturgeon Bay, this has been Lance Levine reporting. Be safe, have fun, and good luck fishing, everybody.
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3: For your WDOR Local News, I'm JD. Tomorrow is the third Monday of the month, and that means it's another meeting of the Woolly Stitches Hand Stitching Crafters Group at the Sister Bay Liberty Grove Library from 10 a.m. to 12 noon. You can join the group, socialize, and work together with other local knitters and stitchers. 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
3: 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Television's PBS Wisconsin is working towards the My America at 250 initiative, a statewide collaboration capturing residents' reflection, dialogue, and storytelling as the nation approaches its 250th anniversary of the signing of the Declaration of Independence. The Ephraim Historical Foundation will be hosting the PBS Wisconsin film crew this Tuesday and Wednesday in the village's Pioneer Schoolhouse Museum, and they're inviting community members to participate in film interviews for the My America at 250 initiative. Participants will be asked to answer some short questions relating to what America's 250th anniversary means to you, as they hope to capture and amplify diverse perspectives from communities across the state. No registration is required. Simply show up and share your stories. Tuesday's session will be from 5 to 7 p.m., and Wednesday's will be from 9 to 11 a.m. in Ephraim's Pioneer Schoolhouse Museum. Next weekend is the 53rd annual Mayfest in Jacksonport. That'll run both Saturday and Sunday from 9 a.m. to 4 p.m. at Lakeside Park and the Erskine Rest Area across the highway. Starting Saturday at 9 a.m., there will be over 50 artists featured at the Juried Art Fair as the concession sales begin. At 10:30 will be the popular Mayfest Parade down Highway 57 through downtown. At 12 noon will be the Memorial Day presentation of the flag by VFW Post 3088, with scholarship winners and parade winners announced at the Maypole Dance. In the performance tent at Lakeside Park, Secondhand Stereo will begin playing at noon, and the Tally Ho Brass Band starts at 1:30. Then on Sunday, the concession sales again begin at 9 a.m., along with the annual Mayfest 10K run and a 2-mile fun run and walk. At 9:30, the Women's Club stand begins selling cheese curds, fresh baked goods, and used books. The Modern Day Drifters start at 11 in the performance tent, and then at 12 noon, the Dura County 4-H Horse and Pony Trail team will be at the ballpark on County Road V. That's Mayfest on Jacksonport next weekend, Saturday and Sunday. And now these funeral notices. Nancy Ann Smith, 88, of Ellison Bay, passed away on Monday, May 11th. She was born on September 9th, 1937, in Chicago. On May 28th, 1960, she married Ronald Smith. A memorial mass of Christian burial will be held on Friday, May 29th, at 11 a.m. at Stella Maris Parish in Sister Bay. She'll be laid to rest in St. Rosalia's Catholic Cemetery in Sister Bay. Visitation will be held at the church from 10 a.m. until the time of the Mass at 11 a.m. For Nancy Ann Smith, 88 of Ellison Bay. Arlene G. Depree, 93 of Casco, passed away on Saturday, May 9th. She was born in Red River on August 26, 1932, to the late Frank and Mary DeGrave. She married Donald Depree on June 13, 1950, at St. Peter's Catholic Church in Lincoln. He preceded her in death on January 1, 1994. A visitation will take place on Tuesday, May 19th, from 9 to 11 a.m. at Holy Trinity Church in Casco. Funeral service at 11 a.m. She'll be laid at rest in the church cemetery. For Arlene G. Depree, 93 of Casco. And that has been your WDOR Local News. I'm J.D.
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0: This morning's Christian music was brought to you by Albert's Plastering of Brussels. 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
2: From ABC News, I'm Wayne Cabot. The latest bad news out of the Mideast is a drone attack on a nuclear power plant in the United Arab Emirates. No radiation reported, but a generator was set on fire. Unclear who directed the attack. Iran has been increasingly threatening the UAE for hosting Israel's Iron Dome missile defenses and Israel's troops. The attack on the nuclear power plant comes as the ceasefire teeters and Iran keeps choking off oil in the Strait of Hormuz. Before the U.S. and Israel launched the war, a fifth of the world's oil and natural gas passed through. Today,
3: just a couple months ago, I was spending about $150 to fill up, and now it has doubled to about $320 to fill up.
2: Jose Perez filling up his truck with diesel at more than $7 a gallon in California. About Russia's war to take Ukraine, resistance remains strong as ever, with Ukraine launching one of the largest drone attacks yet on Russia, killing four in and around Moscow overnight. Sent packing, Republican Bill Cassidy of Louisiana, the first U.S. senator to lose a primary since 2017. Cassidy is one of seven Republicans to go against Trump at the January 6th impeachment trial. Ahead of the primary, Trump called Cassidy a disloyal disaster and a sleazebag. He responded during his concession speech in Baton Rouge last night.
4: People of character and integrity don't spend their time attacking people on the internet.
2: Trump-backed candidate Julia Letlow and State Treasurer John Fleming will advance to a runoff election in Louisiana's Senate primary. Another contest making news is the talk of Europe today. The first win for Bulgaria at Eurovision. Bulgarian singer Dara winning for Bangaranga, a pop song about self-empowerment.
5: It feels like a dream. I don't know if I'm sleeping or is that the reality. You tell me, I don't know.
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2: Three people dead, others badly hurt from a driver who plowed into cars and pedestrians in Oakland, California overnight. At least three people dead at the scene, two of the injured are critical, the driver suffering minor injuries. No word yet what led to the crash. Audio there from Broadcastify. Massive rail strike threatening to upend the Monday ride tomorrow for hundreds of thousands of New Yorkers. Long Island Railroad unionized workers went on strike after midnight Saturday. ABC's Morgan Norwood at Penn Station in New York.
9: The main sticking points, pay raises between 4.5% and 5%, along with health care costs.
10: So you guys are prepared to hold out for not just days, but months?
11: Yes, if we have to, yes. We have no choice.
9: Now, with both sides digging in, the political finger-pointing escalating too. Governor Kathy Hochul blaming the Trump administration, who had delegated an emergency board last fall for cutting mediation short. Trump firing back online, saying, "I have nothing to do with it." Adding, "No, Kathy, it's your fault." And now, looking over the facts, you should have not allowed this to happen.
2: America's largest commuter rail system remained shut down this morning. A spread of Ebola cases has the World Health Organization declaring a public health emergency of international concern. More than 300 suspected cases, 88 deaths reported in Congo and Uganda. The WHO says there's no need to close the borders. I'm Wayne Cabot, ABC News.
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12: Good morning, here is your WDOR weather. Today, much cooler, mostly cloudy, 70% chance of rain, highs in the mid-50s. Tonight, mostly cloudy, 70% chance of rain, lows around 50, east winds shifting to the south after midnight. Tomorrow, Monday, warmer, showers likely in the morning, then showers likely and a chance of thunderstorms in the afternoon, 70% chance of rain, highs in the upper 70s, temperatures falling in the upper 60s in the afternoon. Tomorrow night, 80% chance of rain, lows are on 50. Tuesday, breezy, 60% chance of rain, highs in the mid-70s. Tuesday night and Wednesday, cooler, mostly cloudy, lows in the lower 40s, highs in the mid-50s. And Wednesday night through Thursday night, mostly clear, lows in the lower 40s, highs in the upper 50s.

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1: Play Dortran Bingo each Monday morning at 8:30 on WDOR 910 AM. Pick up your cards at the Piggly Wiggly in Sister Bay, JP Express in Carlsville, Bay Ridge Plaza Mobile on Egg Harbor Road, and the Mobile S Stop Little Caesars in Sturgeon Bay. In Algoma at the BP Express on the corner of Highway 4254 or at the JP Sitgo on 4th Street. Next week we're playing with pink colored cards. No purchase is necessary. The cards are free, but you must be at least 18 years of age to play. The first winner to completely fill their card and call in is the prime winner. Up to two additional winners then have 10 minutes to call in and claim a prize. Prizes include a $20 certificate from the Piggly Wiggly, a $20 certificate from Gandu Petroleum, and a certificate for a 16-inch pizza from Sonny's Italian Kitchen and Pizzeria. Monday Bingo is brought to you by Dortran, your doorway to mobility.
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3: It is week number 2 in the Door County Baseball League. 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
3: For your WDOR local news, I'm JD. Tomorrow is the third Monday of the month, and that means it's another meeting of the Woolly Stitches Hand Stitching Crafters Group at the Sister Bay Liberty Grove Library from 10 a.m. to 12 noon. 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
3: 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Television's PBS Wisconsin is working towards the My America at 250 initiative, a statewide collaboration capturing residents' reflection, dialogue, and storytelling as the nation approaches its 250th anniversary of the signing of the Declaration of Independence. The Ephraim Historical Foundation will be hosting the PBS Wisconsin Film Crew this Tuesday and Wednesday in the village's Pioneer Schoolhouse Museum, and they're inviting community members to participate in film interviews for the My America at 250 initiative. Participants will be asked to answer some short questions relating to what America's 250th anniversary means to you, as they hope to capture and amplify diverse perspectives from communities across the state. No registration is required, simply show up and share your stories. Tuesday's session will be from 5 to 7 p.m., and Wednesday's will be from 9 to 11 a.m. in Ephraim's Pioneer Schoolhouse Museum. The historic schooner Utopia will be returning to Sturgeon Bay as the second vessel in the Patriot Racing Project, and by mid-June, it'll be moored alongside the Door County Maritime Museum. This Peterson Builders legacy vessel will remain afloat here in Sturgeon Bay with future plans for deck tours and some charter and sailaway opportunities. Project manager Captain Jack Gage has the historic vessel's origin story.
5: The Utopia is the Peterson family boat that was constructed immediately following warship production during World War II. Fred Peterson with Peterson Shipbuilders needed to keep his staff until he waited for the next contract to come into Sturgeon Bay. He had this idea for the longest time about a tall ship, a schooner, which he could travel the world in comfort. And this being the best time as any, actually got his shipbuilders together at Peterson Shipbuilding to construct this tall ship named the Utopia.
3: Captain Gage shared some details about this massive sailboat and how it did indeed travel around the world extensively before eventually returning to Wisconsin.
5: In 1946, she's constructed with a double steel bottom and wooden planks above the waterline. And the vessel is 65 foot long on the deck, but 77 foot overall, and she weighs about 60 tons. And the vessel was constructed with one idea in mind, and that was to sail around the world, which in the 1950s, Fred Peterson traveled all over the place from through the Panama Canal all the way out to Southeast Asia and Australia and around the world and back home to Sturgeon Bay.
3: The Door County Maritime Museum will soon be the Utopia's home port as the Patriot Racing Project begins its work on its preservation in a partnership with the Maritime Museum. Captain Gage says many in this area with memories of the Utopia will be excited to see its long-awaited return home.
5: She is very much the pride and joy of the people of Sturgeon Bay, because after her return from her round-the-world trip, she welcomed aboard many of the citizens in and around here in Sturgeon Bay and Door County, and many people here have very long and fond memories of the vessel, crewing on it, or going out for a cruise, or being a Sea Scout on board. So many people have very deep memories of this vessel, and it's going to put a little bit of a heart back in Sturgeon Bay by her returning to where she was built and to the people that adore her.
3: Ownership transfer of the Utopia occurred Friday afternoon aboard the vessel itself at the Old Manitowoc Shipyard. The Patriot Racing Project hopes to have it back in the water by May 27th, and they have plans for her to start her voyage to Sturgeon Bay around the 1st of June. Next weekend will be the Door County Master Gardeners plant sale at the Peninsular Egg Research Station just north of Sturgeon Bay on Highway 42. First, Friday evening, from 5 to 7 p.m., will be the first pick sale with early bird access to all the plants and gardening items. Tickets for this event are limited. They cost $15, and you can purchase those at DoorCountyTickets.com. Then Saturday morning, from 8:30 to noon, will be the main plant sale event, and it's free and open to the public. With over 6,000 plants available, there will be master gardeners there to help answer any questions and offer help with your plant selections. There will also be a marketplace of gently used gardening tools and accessories. Representatives from the Door County Seed Library will also be on hand at the education tent with free seeds, educational handouts, and gardening tips. That's all next Friday and Saturday at the Peninsular Egg Research Station on Highway 42. Next weekend is the 53rd annual Mayfest in Jacksonport. That'll run both Saturday and Sunday from 9 a.m. to 4 p.m. at Lakeside Park and the Erskine Rest Area across the highway. Starting Saturday at 9 a.m., there will be over 50 artists featured at the Juried Art Fair as the concession sales begin. At 10:30 will be the popular Mayfest Parade down Highway 57 through downtown. At 12 noon will be the Memorial Day presentation of the flag by VFW Post 3088 with scholarship winners and parade winners announced at the Maypole Dance. In the performance tent at Lakeside Park, Secondhand Stereo will begin playing at noon and the Tally Ho Brass Band starts at 1:30. Then on Sunday, the concession sales again begin at 9 a.m., along with the annual Mayfest 10K run and a 2-mile fun run and walk. At 9:30, the Women's Club stand begins selling cheese curds, fresh baked goods, and used books. The Modern Day Drifters start at 11 in the performance tent, and then at 12 noon, the Door County 4-H Horse and Pony Trail team will be at the ballpark on County Road V. That's Mayfest on Jacksonport next weekend, Saturday and Sunday. The Sturgeon Bay Plan Commission will be hosting some public hearings during its Wednesday night meeting at the Council Chambers at City Hall. City residents will be welcome to share their thoughts regarding a possible zoning classification change for a 35-acre land parcel on the west side of Division Road from agricultural to planned unit development. This would then allow for the construction of 34 large storage units with optional living space. You can also chime in about a requested zoning map amendment for the same property from agricultural to two-family residential zoning. The commission will also hear comments regarding the proposed amendment to the official city map related to the proposed extension of Ashland Avenue on the city's west side. Materials related to this public hearings can be viewed in the Community Development Department at City Hall during normal business hours. And this Wednesday's Plant Commission meeting starts at 6 p.m. in the Council Chambers. The Washington Island Community Health Program is offering a special luncheon lecture this coming Thursday afternoon to help educate islanders about the forthcoming season of ticks and the possibility of contracting Lyme disease. With springtime here, it's important to be aware of the newly awakened tick population and how to protect yourself from Lyme disease and other tick-borne diseases. Terry Foster will be sharing the valuable information that should be of interest to all islanders spending time outdoors. This lecture at the Trinity Lutheran Fellowship Hall is free, but they are suggesting a $10 donation as Jackson Harbor Soup will be providing the soup and sandwiches for lunch. If attending, they ask you to register by this Tuesday, and you can do that by calling or emailing the Island Community Health Program. That phone number is 920-847-2108. Again, this Tick and Lyme Disease lecture with lunch to follow will be this coming Thursday at the Trinity Lutheran Fellowship Hall. Brain organoids can resemble specific parts of the brain. Elizabeth Tracy from Johns Hopkins reports.
6: What might a model of the hindbrain, which helps control functions like sleep, breathing, and heart rate, tell us about using a common depression drug in people with Alzheimer's disease? Genetic medicine expert Vasiliki Maturaki at Johns Hopkins says her most recent study utilized such a model, derived from cells in blood samples from people with the disease.
7: We generated organoids specific that they resemble the hindbrain. These organoids are enriched in serotonergic neurons. We wanted to first if the organoids from Alzheimer's disease patients are different from the healthy individuals. We will be able to detect proteins. We saw that proteins are differentially expressed between these two cohorts.
6: Maturaki says these differences may help pinpoint whether escitalopram or perhaps other medicines might be useful in individuals with Alzheimer's disease. At Johns Hopkins, I'm Elizabeth Tracy.
3: And now these funeral notices. Nancy Ann Smith, 88, of Ellison Bay, passed away on Monday, May 11th. She was born on September 9th, 1937, in Chicago. On May 28th, 1960, she married Ronald Smith. A memorial mass of Christian burial will be held on Friday, May 29th, at 11 a.m. at Stella Maris Parish in Sister Bay. She'll be laid at rest in St. Rosalia's Catholic Cemetery in Sister Bay. Visitation will be held at the church from 10 a.m. until the time of the Mass at 11 a.m. For Nancy Ann Smith, 88, of Ellison Bay. Arlene G. Depree, 93, of Casco, passed away on Saturday, May 9th. She was born in Red River on August 26, 1932, to the late Frank and Mary DeGrave. She married Donald Depree on June 13, 1950, at St. Peter's Catholic Church in Lincoln. He preceded her in death on January 1, 1994. A visitation will take place on Tuesday, May 19th, from 9 to 11 a.m. at Holy Trinity Church in Casco. Funeral service at 11 a.m. She'll be laid at rest in the church cemetery. For Arlene G. Depree, 93, of Casco. And that has been your WDOR Local News. I'm J.D.
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1: ABC News, I'm Wayne Cabot. The shape of the Senate is being drawn before our eyes. Primaries this week in 6 states and one last night in Louisiana. It's clearly a victory for President Trump.
2: Republican Senator Bill Cassidy lost his bid for a third term after 2 primary challengers finished ahead of him. Now, Cassidy, the incumbent, got about 25% of the vote. No elected senator has lost a primary since 2012, and this was a major victory for President Trump. Cassidy drew the president's ire 5 years ago as one of the Republicans who voted to impeach Trump during that second trial.
1: ABC's Alex Perche in Washington. The top Democrat on the House Judiciary Committee, Jamie Raskin, says it's illegal what President Trump is trying to do, saying Congress would never have voted to create a $1.7 billion slush fund, as he calls it, to compensate the allies of President Trump. No one is claiming responsibility yet for sending a drone into a nuclear power plant today in the United Arab Emirates, causing a generator fire, but Iran is suspected. Concern about the U.S. and Taiwan after President Trump's comments to Fox News from China, ABC News foreign correspondent Britt Klenet.
3: Concerns are running very high in Taiwan after President Trump said the sale of American weapons to the self-ruled island are a very good negotiating chip following his summit with Chinese President Xi Jinping here in China. Now, in an interview with Fox News, Trump also warned Taiwan against formally declaring independence from China.
1: Near constant burials are being reported from an Ebola outbreak in Congo and Uganda. At least 87 are dead, 100 sick, as health workers race to contain an awful disease that leaves people bleeding and dying. The World Health Organization saying that there is no need yet to close international borders. It has declared, though, a public health emergency. 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
1: Shirts optional. St. Louis Cardinals fans appear to have started a new tradition. The team was boosted to a win over the Royals Friday night and again on Saturday by a group of college players in the right field seats who took off and waved their shirts as they sang and chanted. Well, Cardinals manager Oliver Marmol loved it so much that he paid for their tickets and says he'll buy tickets for fans who want to sit in the right field loge and bring the energy. Dara, Dara, maybe a name to remember. Dara is a singer who just won Eurovision for a very catchy song about self-empowerment.
7: Chasing perfection in our society right now. It's a huge problem that we got.
1: She's from Bulgaria, marking first time in the contest's 70-year history. A singer from that Eastern European nation is taking home the top prize. So what is this song? It's Bangaranga. Here it is. Oh, it'll be in your head, trust me. Dara is 27. She began singing Bulgarian folk music at the age of 7 before going pop. With the Long Island Railroad now on strike, it's day 2 of the strike today. A 250,000 New Yorkers will have to find a new way into work tomorrow, or maybe take Monday off. You're listening to ABC News.
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0: Today, much cooler, mostly cloudy, 70% chance of rain, highs in the mid-50s. Tonight, mostly cloudy, 70% chance of rain, lows around 50, east winds shifting to the south after midnight. Tomorrow, Monday, warmer, showers likely in the morning, then showers likely and a chance of thunderstorms in the afternoon, 70% chance of rain, highs in the upper 70s, temperatures falling in the upper 60s in the afternoon. Tomorrow night, 80% chance of rain, lows around 50. Tuesday, breezy, 60% chance of rain, highs in the mid-70s. Tuesday night and Wednesday, cooler, mostly cloudy, lows in the lower 40s, highs in the mid-50s. And Wednesday night through Thursday night, mostly clear, lows in the lower 40s, highs in the upper 50s.
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In the name of the Father, and of the Son, and of the Holy Spirit. Amen. Jesus said, "Let not your hearts be troubled. Believe in God. Believe also in me. In my Father's house are many rooms. If it were not, would I have told you that I go to prepare a place for you?" In my experience, this is one of people's very favorite passages, one that brings them great comfort. When I'm preparing for somebody's funeral and we're talking about various passages to read in the service, the family, great number of the times will choose that very passage from John chapter 14. And it's incredibly comforting indeed. And I believe can be all the more comforting when we understand the background of the imagery there. It's a very rich figure of speech that Jesus is talking about. This is wedding talk here in John chapter 14. We might look at that and think, wedding talk? What are you talking about, Pastor Chris? I don't see weddings anywhere there. Weddings in the time and place of Christ were similar to ours, but also very different. And a big difference between the weddings of then and the weddings of now is that there were really two ceremonies. You had the betrothal ceremony on the one hand, and then on the other hand, you had the ceremonies surrounding the consummation. So there was the betrothal, and the locus of the betrothal, the place where the betrothal was centered around, was the bride's household. So the bridegroom would come, probably with members of his family, and the various terms were discussed, and the bride and the bridegroom would each give their consent, the families would give their consent, and in many senses, they were married at that point, save for the consummation. Now, after the betrothal, then the bridegroom would go back to his household, to his father's household. Now, the Jews typically married young, and so a bridegroom oftentimes wouldn't have a great deal of resources of his own. He wouldn't have established a household of his own, and so at least to start off with, it was very common for the bridegroom to bring his bride back to his father's house. And so what was happening between the betrothal on the one hand and the consummation on the other hand, which usually occurred many months after the betrothal, the bridegroom was preparing a place for his bride. That was a big part of the preparation. And so he might find a room in his father's house that was not being occupied, not being used. He'd outfit it to be appropriate to bring a bride home to, prepare a place for them to sleep, prepare a place for them to eat, maybe even prepare a little cradle or a crib in expectation for the children that would arise out of their wedding together. And once all the preparations had been made, not only the preparations of the room, but also the preparations of the feast which would accompany it, then the bridegroom would return back to the bride's household and bring his bride back to his household with great fanfare, with great eager expectation. And this was when the great festivities of the wedding happened all around the consummation. And there are other parables which take this up. So the parable of the virgins and the lamps, for example, the wise and the foolish virgins, that's all set around the consummation and the festivities around the consummation, for example. We, brothers and sisters in Christ, are in that situation of the bride who has been betrothed and yet is awaiting the consummation, awaiting the return of our bridegroom to bring us into the Father's house. And while this is a time of waiting, indeed, it's also a time of blessing. We know that we are top of mind for our bridegroom, and we are sure that he will return for us. But until that time, we wait.
And as we wait, even while it's not the fullness of what we expect and what we look for, yet it is a blessed estate. It's a blessed estate, even while it's a state of not entirely belonging in this world. Think about a bride in that context who had made pledges to be a part of this other household between the betrothal on the one hand and the consummation on the next. She doesn't exactly fit in either spot. She doesn't belong to her bridegroom's household totally yet, and yet there's been a break between her status and the rest of her companions, the other maiden companions she grew up with, and a break as well with her household. And that's our situation, brothers and sisters in Christ. Christ our Lord has come to our estate here on earth. He came here to earth to make us his own. And he has made us his own lavishly in his righteous life unto the fulfillment of our righteousness, in his atoning death unto the forgiveness of our sins. He has pledged himself to us, every single one of us, personally in the sacrament of holy baptism. In baptism, our Lord said, "You, this person, you are mine." And he has declared as such to the entire universe, "This person belongs to me." Those of us who have been confirmed have made pledges to him as well. We have pledged that we desire to live as those who belong to the Lord, to believe as those who belong to the Lord. And even as we've made that pledge, we've also conveyed that we understand that this is going to cause

be called to give up our life for the sake of the gospel, there will always be friction between our beliefs and the beliefs of the world. Between our way of life and the way that the worldly live. And while this may not mean that we are going to be called to sacrifice our lives, it may mean other kinds of sacrifices. It may mean sacrifices as parents. So we don't quite face quite the same thing here as many other places, but some of the young people present here may, as they make their way in the world, may encounter this, where there's a lot of places that in order to be a good parent, a good, upright, upstanding parent, you gotta have your kid enrolled in travel sports and half the weekends out of the year. You gotta be shelling out your entire weekend and $1,000 on registrations and hotel fees and meals out for travel sports. Meanwhile, the life of the faith goes unprovided for. They don't hear the word of God and they don't get brought up in a Sunday school. And there are, I can guarantee you that there are people who look at Christians who say, you know what? We're not going to do this. We're not going to go that route. And a lot of people would say, you are not being responsible for your children. I can guarantee you there are people that think that way. If you're an upstanding middle-class American, you enroll in travel ball. It may mean friction in relationships. Okay, you like to go live fast and loose, and I love you as a friend, but I cannot do this sort of thing with you. The Lord has called me to self-control. That may mean less social opportunities. The list could go on and on, but the point that I'm trying to make to you is that as Christians, we have a distinct way of life. It will look different. Our beliefs are different than others, and this will cause friction. And others will even feel threatened by what we believe, so threatened that sometimes they're willing to kill the Christian, as we saw with Stephen. Brothers and sisters in Christ, how and why do we remain faithful? Even with this friction, in this middle time between the pledges that have been made to us and the pledges we have made as well to Christ, and the time when the consummation comes, when we will be brought into the Father's household. We live this way for the sake of others around us and the blessing that he gives to the whole world by means of the Holy Christian Church. The bride in that circumstance, she was a link between two households. She was the link between the household in which she was born and the household into which she was going. And there's a parallel image that the scripture uses to talk about the status of the church as well. In this middle state between the kingdom of God and this world. It was also discussed in 1 Peter. We read it. As you come to him, a living stone rejected by men, but in the sight of God chosen and precious. Listen to this. You yourselves, like living stones, are being built up as a spiritual house, a temple, to be a holy

0: priesthood to offer spiritual sacrifices acceptable to God through Jesus Christ. The bride was this link between two households. And the Holy Christian Church, as the bride of Christ, is the link between this world and the world to come.
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7: Good morning. Welcome to the Voice of Door, the radio ministry of Door Bible Baptist Church. This is Pastor Mark Engelbert. I trust you had a good week. We had a fantastic week. Boy, God sure is good, giving us a lot of opportunities to talk about Jesus. And there's even a song about that, amen. Let's talk about Jesus. The King of Kings is He, the Lord of Lords, amen. Wow, what a beautiful song that is, of course, that we grew up singing. Remember, you can find us on the website, doorbiblebaptist.com, or in person. You can welcome to pay us a visit. We've really been enjoying our visitors lately, and it's always good to be in the house of God and in church. So let's go ahead and pray, and we'll get started. Father in heaven, thank you for your goodness today, and we pray and ask, Lord, for your blessing, Lord, and the fact that you'd speak to our hearts and that your word would come alive, Father, that he would show us the truths that cannot be denied. A man always keeps his word, and so does God. This is your word, and you'll keep him. Pray, Father, you speak to our hearts today in Jesus' name. Amen. Continuing on, remember last week we took a break and talked about some things about honoring your parents, especially being Mother's Day, and we had a phenomenal Mother's Day message. We showed about what an amazing individual Timothy was. His full name is Timotheus, but we talked about him and what an amazing person he was in the Bible. But then we closed up with the idea of who his mother and grandmother was and what influence that had in the servant that Timothy became. So you might want to look that up on the website, but phenomenal challenge or encouragement and blessing to moms for the role they play in the lives of their children. But before that, remember we had been talking about salvation through the Romans Road. And then in the midst of that, we took some time to go through Romans chapter 6 and 7 about the Christian walk right after you're saved, how you ought to be walking in the Spirit and not in the flesh, right? You got saved. The Holy Spirit came to live in your spirit. And now you have a war going on. Your flesh didn't die yet, right? The old man. And he still has great desires and he wants control of my life. But the Holy Spirit of God living in me wants control of my life. And so there's that battlefield, and we talked about that. The one who wins is the one you yield to or feed. But we want to pick that up in Romans chapter 8 this morning. So Romans chapter 8, verse 1. There is therefore now no condemnation to them which are in Christ Jesus, who walk not after the flesh, but after the Spirit. For the law of the Spirit of life in Christ Jesus hath made me free from the law of sin and death. This is very important. I was studying one time and found out that they hate that word condemnation. So because of that, they actually take it out in all modern English versions of the Bible. But remember that you were condemned before you got saved, right? John chapter 3, he that believeth not is condemned already, but he that believeth is not condemned, but is passed from death unto life. Very, very good verse. And here he talks about the idea of condemnation, but condemnation here is not condemned like going to hell. Remember, once you're saved, you're forever saved, right? I can take time to teach that in the air, on the air, give you a lot of Bible verses to talk about eternal security in the church age. It wasn't true before the church age, and I'm convinced it's not true during the tribulation. You can lose your salvation, but you can't lose your salvation here. But the truth is you can walk in the spirit or in the flesh, and God has some very great reprimands for walking in the flesh. So again, look how clear this is. There is therefore now no condemnation to them which are in Christ Jesus. That means you're saved, right? You're either in Christ or you're not in Christ. And Romans chapter 8 uses that phrase a lot. You'll see that come up this morning. To them which are in Christ Jesus, who walk not after the flesh, but after the spirit. Yeah, because that's what the issue is, right? Once you got saved, the battle goes on. And are you going to walk in the flesh or are you going to walk in the spirit? You ought to be dead to the old man, dead to the flesh. That's not the only verse that talks about that. Remember that in 1 Corinthians chapter 11, it talks about taking communion and the need to examine yourself. And he uses the very same word. Let me read that for us in 1 Corinthians chapter 11. He says this, I'll just pick it up in verse 26. For as often as ye eat this bread and drink this cup, ye do shew the Lord's death till he come. Wherefore, whosoever shall eat this bread and drink this cup of the Lord unworthily shall be guilty of the body and blood of the Lord. But let a man examine himself, and so let him eat of that bread and drink of that cup. For he that eateth and drinketh unworthily eateth and drinketh damnation to himself, not discerning the Lord's body. Remember, we always talk about two important words, the word commission and omission. Commission means that you're doing some things that you ought not to be, like committing adultery, you know, whatever. There's things you commit, stealing, that you shouldn't be doing. But omission is not doing the things you should be doing, right? Like attending church regularly, giving your tithes and offerings, being involved in missions, right? There are things you should be doing, sharing your faith. And when you're disobedient to God, it's always either commission or omission. And that's why he says, listen, there's times in your life you need to examine your life to make sure that you're living right. Because look what he says will happen if you're not. And you take communion while you know there's open sin and disobedience in your life. Look what he says. He says that you shall be guilty of the body and blood of the Lord. But let a man examine himself, and so let him eat of that bread and drink of that cup. For he that eateth and drinketh unworthily eateth and drinketh damnation to himself, not discerning the Lord's body. Why? Because there's no leaven, no sin in the Lord's life or body. And we should be working towards removing sin out of our life as we become saved, as we are saved. But verse 30, for this cause many are weak and sickly among you, and many sleep. Did you catch that? Taking communion when there's open sin in your life, okay, he says because of that, there's people that are going to be very weak and sickly, and some will even die from it. You could get an early death. Verse 31, for if we would judge ourselves, we should not be judged. And that's the plan. The plan is that before you take communion, you need to judge yourself to make sure that you're walking with the Lord and in the spirit and not in the flesh. He says, but when we are judged, we are chastened of the Lord, that we should not be condemned with the world. Now, is that pretty strong? He used the same idea there. Is that, listen, you might become sick or weak or be killed or chastened. Why? Because you're a Christian not living right. And then to top that all off, you take communion, right? Communion doesn't make you more right with God. You get right with God and then take communion. Just read the text, okay? But it says that that we should not be condemned with the world, all right? Well, you know that once you're saved, you're forever saved. So the idea there of condemnation or condemned is the fact that you're going to be chastened. You don't trample the blood of Christ lightly. You don't get saved and take the name of Christ and then brush it off in open sin as if it's no big deal. Listen, it may not be any big deal to you, but it's a very big deal to God. Listen, this is very real stuff, okay? And so he says again that you should not be condemned with the world. Wherefore, my brethren, when you come together to eat, and he goes on from there. So the idea is still this, is the fact that you can be saved and eternally secure, and yet in your flesh, in your body, you can still be condemned as a punishment for living wrong, for taking the things of God carelessly. Okay? And I probably could give you examples of that in the Bible, both Old and New Testament, about how people were judged and chastened for that. So that's a very serious thing as we're just starting off chapter 8. Why? Because for the law of the Spirit of life in Christ Jesus hath made me free from the law of sin and death, right? Listen, I was tied, addicted to sin, and when the Lord Jesus Christ sent the Holy Spirit into my life, he wanted to set me free from sin, so that way I could serve him effectively. Verse 3, for what the law could not do, and that it was weak, and it was, not that the law is bad. Remember chapter 7, he says the law is good, but he says, I'm not, right? I struggle with my flesh, right? Paul said that in Romans chapter 7. So the law is good, but I'm weak. He says, God sending his own son in the likeness of sinful flesh, and for sin, condemned sin in the flesh. And that's something, that's what Jesus Christ did on the cross. He condemned sin in the flesh, that the righteousness of the law might be fulfilled in us who walk not after the flesh, but after the Spirit. And again, that's just what I've been talking about, right? That the righteousness of the law, right? Living right because you love the Lord. You can't be saved through your own righteousness. Isaiah says all our righteousnesses are as filthy rags, right? For all have sinned and come short of the glory of God. But we should still be making an effort to live right according to the Word of God, right? That the righteousness of the law might be fulfilled in us who walk not after the flesh, but after the Spirit. Yeah, because you can be saved and still walk after the flesh, right? You can still watch movies you shouldn't, listen to music you shouldn't, right? Get involved in conversations that you shouldn't, right? He says, verse 5, for they that are after the flesh do mind the things of the flesh. Absolutely. But they that are after the Spirit, the things of the Spirit. Yeah, who are you listening to? Who runs the tower in your life, right? Is it the flesh or is it the Spirit? Verse 6, for to be carnally minded is death, but to be spiritually minded is life and peace. Yeah, you can't have any peace in your life while you're living in the flesh. Okay, verse 7, because the carnal mind is enmity, that's the enemy against God, for it is not subject to the law of God, neither indeed can be. Remember, one of the greatest things is when you keep saying no to the Holy Spirit enough to grieve him to where you no longer have conviction in your life, right? That's a bad thing. All right. Remember, the devil brings condemnation. Okay. The Holy Spirit wants to bring conviction. So when I'm not living right, and sometimes I don't, I do things that I grieve over. I say things I wish I'd never said. But there's always great conviction and sorrow in my heart. All right. Why? Because I desire to please God with my life. So for to be carnally minded, right? My actions start with my thoughts, do they not? That's always the case, right? We talk about all the time about that in addictions, right? If I don't change my thoughts, I'm not going to change my actions. For they that are after the flesh do mind the things of the flesh, and they that are after the Spirit, the things of the Spirit. For to be carnally minded is death, but to be spiritually minded is life and peace. Because the carnal mind is enmity against God, for it is not subject to the law of God, neither indeed can be. Wow. So then they that are in the flesh cannot please God. Can I say something there? You know, I'm not convinced everybody saved or lost even has a desire to please God. I'm so convinced there's times, again, in my life that I don't please God. I know I don't. A great conviction comes in my life, the way I handle some things. But what happens is I desire to please God. That's my whole heart's desire, right? Love the Lord God with thy whole heart, soul, mind, and strength, right? It ought to be, right? But ye are not in the flesh, but in the Spirit, if so be that the Spirit of God dwell in you. Yeah, that's what happened. You became born again, right? The Spirit of God came to live in you. Now, if any man have not the Spirit of Christ, he is none of his. How simple is that, right? If you never were truly saved, then the Holy Spirit did not come into your life. He did not make you born again. And if you have not the Spirit of Christ, you're none of his. Yeah, you're not saved. You may be religious, moral, good, but not saved, right? Verse 10, and if Christ be in you, because that's what happens, the body is dead because of sin, but the Spirit is life because of righteousness. Now, I don't know about you. I think that is huge, right? One of the signs, again, of a Christian life is a changed life, right? Paul says, if any man be in Christ, he is a new creature. All things are passed away. Behold, all things are become new. Listen, if you have no conviction and no change in your life, I would really be concerned whether or not I'm even saved, right? Well, Pastor, you know, I said the sinner's prayer. Well, good for you, right? The question is not whether or not you said a prayer. The question is, did you ever truly repent over your sin and receive Jesus as your substitute, and the Holy Spirit came in and started making changes, right? Like I said, he took over the control tower of your life, right? And that's huge, okay? Very, very huge. Verse 11. But if the Spirit of him that raised up Jesus from the dead dwell in you, he that raised up Christ from the dead shall also quicken your mortal bodies by his Spirit that dwelleth in you. Now that's pretty huge, isn't it? If you're saved and truly saved, then the Holy Spirit of God dwells in you. There's got to be a change, right? There's got to be. And like I said, sometimes it just starts with conviction and the fact that I know what I'm doing is not pleasing to the Lord. I have to find that spot in 1 John 1:9 to confess my sin, right? If we confess our sins, he is faithful and just to forgive us our sins and to cleanse us from all unrighteousness. That's pretty huge, right? Verse 12, therefore, brethren, we are debtors. And that's something, if you're saved, you're in debt to Christ, right? He redeemed you, and not to the flesh to live after the flesh. So I'm going to stop there this morning and pick it back up next week. But can I say this? First of all, are you saved? Are you truly saved? If you ever saw yourself under great conviction over your sin and knowing that only Jesus and his shed blood can wash away sin, the Bible calls it a gift. If you ever cried out to him for forgiveness and asked the Holy Spirit to come in and to save your soul and to give you that new life in Christ, I would encourage you to do that. It's that simple. Cry out to God, for whosoever shall call upon the name of the Lord shall be saved. We covered that in chapter 10. But if you are saved and you're struggling with sin, figure out why. Are you not spending enough time in the Bible? Are you not going to church? Are you not hanging around other believers, you know, that challenge each other? So, all right, let's close. Father, thank you for today. I pray you'd have freedom to talk to us. If we're not saved, that we'd get saved. But if we are saved, we would live like it. Help us, Lord, in our Christian journey. In Jesus' name, amen.
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1: From ABC News, I'm Wayne Cabot. The Truth and Justice Commission is the name President Trump is giving to what would be a taxpayer fund to compensate Trump allies, including those who stormed the Capitol to contest Trump's loss in the 2020 election. How would it work? Here's ABC's Catherine Folders.
2: Sources tell ABC News President Trump is in the final stages of negotiating a deal with his own government over a $10 billion lawsuit he brought against the IRS. The president expected to drop the suit as soon as Monday in exchange for the creation of a so-called Truth and Justice Commission, which would oversee a fund of more than $1.7 billion to pay the president's allies.
1: He can't do that, says Jamie Raskin, lead Democrat on the House Judiciary Committee on ABC's This Week.
3: This is completely unconstitutional, and Congress has got to move to stop it, not just the courts.
1: Republican Senator Thomas Massey, Kentucky, agrees that the president can't just create a fund like that, but says he has a point.
4: It's almost impossible to sue the federal government if they infringe on your First Amendment, your Second Amendment, or your Fourth Amendment. And so we should change those laws so that to give people standing when they've had their rights violated. Because people have been wronged, we need to make it easier to get that money.
1: The U.S. war in Iran continues to spill over, with a drone hitting a nuclear power plant today in the United Arab Emirates. Unclear who sent it, but Iran is suspected, the attack causing a fire but did not release radiation. Overnight, Ukraine hit Russia hard, sending drones into and around Moscow. One of its largest drone strikes yet in this four-year war. Several are dead. Ukraine's President Zelensky calling the drone strikes entirely justified, Russia repeatedly launching similar attacks. A Bulgarian is the first from her country to take top prize in the continent's biggest song contest. A song about personal empowerment, Bangaranga, by the singer Dara, who's 27. 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
1: No need yet to close the border, but the World Health Organization has declared an Ebola outbreak in Congo and Uganda a public health emergency, international concern, more than 300 suspected cases, 88 deaths reported. The outbreak caused by a rare virus which has no approved treatment or vaccine. Commuters in New York City and Long Island are dreading tomorrow, unless somehow a strike on the Long Island Railroad is settled today. ABC's Morgan Norwood at Penn Station, New York.
10: The walkout starting just after midnight Saturday after months of negotiations between the MTA and unions representing some 3,500 rail workers collapsed.
11: We're just looking for an agreement that ensures our members' standard of living. That's all this is about.
10: The main sticking point, pay raises between 4.5% and 5%, along with health care costs.
1: The day that John Lennon was shot in 1980, he and Yoko Ono gave an interview to a San Francisco radio crew from their home in the Dakota Apartments on Central Park West. Steven Soderbergh uses those surviving tapes in a new documentary that debuted yesterday at the Cannes Film Festival. He is defending his decision to fill in some of the visuals using Meta's AI software. Many Beatles fans say they are not willing to just let it be. The documentary is called John Lennon, The Last Interview. I'm Wayne Cabot, ABC News.
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0: Good morning. Here is your WDOR weather. Today, much cooler, mostly cloudy, 70% chance of rain, highs in the mid-50s. Tonight, mostly cloudy, 70% chance of rain, lows around 50, east winds shifting to the south after midnight. Tomorrow, Monday, warmer, showers likely in the morning, then showers likely and a chance of thunderstorms in the afternoon, 70% chance of rain,

one sacrament. But then there's one more thing. Tell other people what Jesus did for them too. How do we do that? Well, start by realizing that we are not alone. God gives us His strength. Luke tells us, once when He was eating with them, when Jesus was eating with His disciples, He commanded them, "Do not depart from Jerusalem, but wait for what the Father promised, which you heard from me." Of course, at that time, the disciples still did not understand what Jesus was talking about because they asked Him, "Lord, is this the time when you are going to restore the kingdom to Israel?" They still thought that Jesus was going to somehow restore the earthly kingdom of Israel. Notice that Jesus didn't say no. He redirected their attention. He told them, "But you will receive power when the Holy Spirit has come upon you, and you will be my witnesses in Jerusalem, in all Judea and Samaria, and to the ends of the earth." Jesus was referring to 10 days after His ascension, the day we call Pentecost, when the disciples were given the gift of the Holy Spirit. At that time, the Holy Spirit gave them a full understanding of why Jesus had come and all that He had done to accomplish our salvation. On that day, the disciples were commissioned to proclaim the gospel message of Jesus. My friends, on the day we were baptized, the Holy Spirit brought us to faith in Jesus. By God's grace, we also believe in Jesus and hold on to His saving work for us. Like the disciples, we have that wonderful gift. Our sins are forgiven, and heaven is our home. But the Holy Spirit didn't just make us heirs of eternal life, and that's it. He also commissioned each one of us to tell people about Jesus. And it's urgent. You know, it's pretty obvious that we continue to see signs that this world is coming to its end. Wars and rumors of wars, one of which we are in the middle of right now. Sickness and disease continuing to affect people throughout the world. So many people have become so selfish, unloving, and full of hate. And so many people continue to walk away from God. Guess what? Jesus told us things like this would happen, and they're going to continue to happen. But now is not the time to be quiet about Jesus. It's time to let others know what Jesus has done for them. And the time is now, because Jesus could return at any moment. Well, after Jesus told the disciples that they would be His witnesses, He was taken up from them and a cloud hid Him from their sight. So was Jesus gone? Were they now on their own? Well, Jesus was physically gone. But remember, Jesus is true God and God is omnipresent. Jesus was still with them as He promised, "And surely I am with you always until the end of the age." Well, after Jesus ascended and while the disciples were looking up, trying to get a glimpse of Jesus, two angels appeared and basically asked them, "What are you guys doing?" The angels reminded them again that Jesus would return just as they saw Him go. But in the meantime, they had a job to do. They needed to get to Jerusalem to prepare to spread the good news about Jesus. My friends, that's what God wants us to do. Jesus returned to His position of all power and authority, where He is ruling all things for our good.
He is always

0: is watching over us, and he will return to take us home. That's a guarantee. But until that happens, we have a job to do. So many people are still lost in the darkness of sin and headed to hell. Maybe it's one of your own children, or a parent, or a close friend. Don't shrug that off as no big deal. They need to hear about Jesus. And this isn't just a job for someone else. God has called each one of us to do this. Because here's another truth that Jesus told his disciples. It is not for you to know the times or seasons that the Father has set by his own authority. In other words, we don't know when Jesus will return. But when he does return, then the chance to tell someone about Jesus will be gone. I don't think any one of us wants someone we know and love to end up in hell when we could have told them the way out through Jesus. Remember, it is by God's grace alone that we are his disciples, that we know and believe that Jesus is our Savior. Only through Jesus do we have that victory over death and know that heaven is our home. And until we get there, we will want to continue to prepare ourselves as we wait for him. But while we wait for Jesus, we also need to remember this. Many are still dying eternally, people you know. And you can do something about it. Christ has died. Christ has risen. Christ will come again. Don't wait. Now is the time to tell people about Jesus. And don't be scared to do it. Instead, think about it this way. When you take the opportunity to tell someone about Jesus, oh sure, there are going to be some people who reject you. But then, God might just use you to save another life, to rescue them from eternal suffering, so they can receive eternal life in heaven. Isn't that something that's worth doing? Absolutely. By God's grace, we rejoice in the forgiveness and life we have through Jesus. So now is the time to tell other people about him. And it's urgent. So let's get to work. Amen. Thank you to WDOR for giving us this privilege to bring you God's word today. And also thank you to a member of Salem who wishes to remain anonymous for sponsoring our radio spot. You know, my friends, Jesus could come back at any moment. He hasn't told us when. Let's tell other people about Jesus so they can join us in heaven someday. God bless you.
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2: 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Prizes include a $20 certificate from the Piggly Wiggly, a $20 certificate from Jandu Petroleum, and a certificate for a 16-inch pizza from Sonny's Italian Kitchen and Pizzeria. 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
1: Good morning. How are you today?
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1: Today we're going to talk about Jesus being near. I'm wondering how high you could reach with one arm. How high can you reach with two arms? Reach all the way out. Stretch out your arms to the side. Reach around yourself and give yourself a hug. Good reaching. We can reach Jesus when we pray. Our story today is about a woman who reached out to touch Jesus. She was very sick. She was bleeding, and the bleeding wouldn't stop. And she reached out to touch Jesus. We can be reaching out when we pray. I have a journal, and in my journal one day, I wrote, God is always near. Jesus is always there. He's present with us. So that day, I looked in the Bible and wrote down some Bible verses about being near. In Psalms, it says, God is there, listening for all who pray. For all who pray. In Hebrews, it says, I will never leave you. So I wrote, always near, omnipresent means always by us. In James, it says, draw near to God, and he will draw near to you. In 1 James, it says, if you do whatever I command, I will be with you. In Deuteronomy, for the Lord your God goes with you. He will never leave you. So God makes a promise to us to always be there, to be nearby when we reach out to him. We can say little prayers all day long. When you wake up, you can say, good morning, Jesus, I'm awake. When you're outside, what could you be thankful for? The sunshine. I saw buds on the trees. I'm thankful for the plants and all the animals that God created. At night, you can say, thank you, God, for my day. I'm worried. Take my worry away. I'm happy. Help me to sleep. So there are lots of little prayers you can be saying all day long to reach out to Jesus. And Jesus makes that promise, I will be with you. You could say, Jesus, I'm going on a trip. Keep me safe. Walk with me. So let's pray. Dear Jesus, we reach out to you. Be with me. Walk with me. Thank you for listening. Thank you for your never-ending love. Amen. Thanks for coming up.

Good morning. Our reading today from Mark chapter 5, 21 to 34 really is an example of faith. When Jesus had again crossed over by boat to the other side of the lake, a large crowd gathered around him while he was by the lake. Then one of the synagogue leaders named Jairus came. And when he saw Jesus, he fell at his feet. He pleaded earnestly with him, "My little daughter is dying. Please come and put your hands on her so that she will be healed and live." So Jesus went with him. A large crowd followed and pressed around him. And a woman was there who had been subject to bleeding for 12 years. She had suffered a great deal under the care of many doctors and had spent all she had, yet instead of getting better, she grew worse. When she heard about Jesus, she came up behind him in the crowd and touched his cloak. Immediately, she touched his clothes because she thought, "If I just touch his clothes, I will be healed." Immediately, her bleeding stopped and she felt in her body that she was freed from her suffering. At once, Jesus realized that power had gone out from him. He turned around in the crowd and asked, "Who touched my clothes?" "You see the people crowding against you," his disciples answered, "and yet you can ask, 'Who touched me?'" But Jesus kept looking around to see who had done it. Then the woman, knowing what had happened to her, came and fell at his feet, and trembling with fear, told him the whole truth. He said to her, "Daughter, your faith has healed you. Go in peace and be freed from your suffering." The word of God for all people.

Let us pray together. May God bless the reading and the hearing and the understanding of this scripture by the power of the Holy Spirit. And may the words of my mouth and the meditations of our hearts and our minds be pleasing to you, O God, our rock and our redeemer. Amen. We are now in week 4 of our sermon series, The Miracles of Jesus. And we have seen how the miracles that Jesus performed while he was here on earth demonstrated his absolute power over nature, the devil, and even blindness. These signs and wonders of Jesus testified to his limitless compassion for people and for his longing to be set free from all types of bondage. This week, we're going to be looking at how Jesus performed a miracle on the way to a miracle. The scripture text that we just heard covers 2 miracles of Jesus and will be featured in the next 3 weeks of our series with a break in between for the Children's Sunday. Jesus and his disciples have returned from the country of Gerasenes, which is on the southeast side of the Sea of Galilee. During their short excursion from Galilee, Jesus healed a man possessed with a legion of demons. As soon as his boat returned to Galilee, Jesus and his disciples were met by a massive crowd of people who had patiently waited for his return. As Jesus stood by the sea, a desperate man came and fell at his feet, pleading with Jesus to come to his house and heal his 12-year-old little girl who was dying. The man's name was Jairus, and he was a leader at the local synagogue, which meant that he was a chief official in the synagogue and a prominent member of his community. However, tragedy had struck Jairus and his family, and his little girl was dying. Unfortunately, as we all know, pain and suffering are no respecter of persons. And as Jesus said in John 16:33, no one is insulated from the tribulations in life. Scripture does not tell us what exactly happened to Jairus' daughter, just that she was dying. Maybe it was a horrible illness, maybe a sudden accident. We don't know the details, just that tragedy had struck this man, his wife, and his little girl. A large crowd was waiting for Jesus when he came ashore, and Jairus knew that he needed to get to Jesus for help. He had heard about the many miracles that Jesus had performed, and when Jesus got to the shore, he rushed to him, fell at his feet, and pleaded with him to go to his house to heal his daughter. And Jesus agreed. Mark commented in his gospel that the crowd followed and pressed around them. Luke's account states that the crowds almost crushed him. However, as Jairus led Jesus to his house, an interruption occurred. In the crowd was a woman who'd been hemorrhaging for 12 years. And in contrast to the esteemed synagogue official, the woman was a nameless member of the crowd. The length of her affliction and the fact that she had been impoverished by spending all of her resources on doctors who have only made her condition worse underline the crisis of her situation. She'd taken a proactive approach in seeking out healing from all sources, but no one could heal her. And she had suffered greatly for 12 years, been to a multitude of doctors and spent her entire life savings, but had only grown worse. She was a desperate woman who turned to Jesus in the midst of her suffering. Now, in the cultural context of this time period, the woman's flow of blood posed a danger of ritual impurity for anyone who were to come into contact with her, according to Leviticus 15:19-33. Therefore, she must have been subject to complete social isolation. It's hard to even imagine how lonely and how desperate she must have felt after 12 years of suffering. But then she heard about Jesus and how he'd healed people, and she thought to herself, if I just touch his clothes, I will be healed. So she went and found Jesus. As he came ashore and Jairus approached Jesus, she was there. Jesus had agreed to go to Jairus' house to help his daughter. Now, I don't know about you, but I might have been discouraged by that, would have thought that I'd missed my chance. Jesus was already going to help somebody else, but not this woman.
Her faith and belief in Jesus was so strong. In verse 27, it tells us that she came up behind Jesus in the crowd and touched his cloak and thought, if I just touch his clothes, I'll be healed. And immediately, her bleeding stopped, and she felt in her body that she had been freed from her suffering. There was a large crowd all around Jesus, but in the midst of chaos and everyone pressing in against him, Jesus felt something unique take place. He felt power had gone out from him. Jesus immediately stopped, turned around, and asked, "Who touched my clothes?" The disciples pointed out how absurd Jesus' question seemed to them, since the entire crowd was pressing against Jesus and touching him. Yet Jesus said that, in the midst of all the pressing against him, someone touched him differently, and that he had perceived power to have gone out from him. As Jesus continued to search for this person, the woman then came and fell at the feet of Jesus and explained how she touched him and was immediately healed. There was a difference in the crowd's pressing against Jesus and this woman touching Jesus. Again, Mark says when the woman heard the report that Jesus was passing through the area, she decided to act. Despite her prolonged suffering, she refused to give up. Despite not a single bit of improvement and her situation only getting worse, she maintained hope. She held on to hope and confidence in God and thought, if I just touch his clothes, I'll be healed. The woman had hoped that she could stealthily touch Jesus' clothes and then slip off unnoticed. But Jesus did notice her touch. Who touched my clothes? Now, it's hard to imagine all of the emotions that she must have been feeling in that moment. I imagine that instant joy and relief that her suffering had finally ended and that she had received her miracle. But if she had expected to slip away unnoticed, that didn't happen. Jesus immediately asked, "Who touched him?" And then I imagine that maybe fear crowded her thoughts as she was confronted with that question. Perhaps she was worried that Jesus would be angry with her. Maybe she was worried that having touched him, that he would accuse her of ritual contamination because she was considered unclean from her issues. But Jesus kept looking around to see who had done it. And in verse 32, scripture tells us that the woman, knowing what had happened to her, came and fell at his feet and, trembling with fear, told him the whole truth. Jesus' response is filled with love and tenderness as he addresses the woman. He said to her, "Daughter, your faith has healed you. Go in peace and be freed of your suffering." Can you imagine it? Healed from a long suffering illness, 12 years, fearing that Jesus was going to be angry, and then hearing those words, "Daughter, your faith has healed you. Go in peace and be freed of your suffering." Did you catch that? Daughter, daughter. Jesus addresses the woman as daughter, suggesting that she now has a personal relationship to Jesus as a member of his own family. From outcast and shame and suffering to daughter of Jesus. Imagine the relief that she must have felt in that moment. He was not angry, not at all. He affectionately called her daughter and then commended her faith and told her that her faith had healed her. Even though her faith was expressed through an action of touching, it was not her touching Jesus and his clothing that healed her, but her faith. In a culture that considered women less stable and weaker than men, Jesus once again overturns that false belief by honoring her faith, as he does with many women during his ministry on earth. And then Jesus acknowledged that her life of suffering from the blood disease is over and blesses her with peace. I just love this story. My favorite part, though, is that Jesus noticed her touch. Jesus was able to tell the difference and distinguish the touch of one who in faith expected deliverance from the inadvertent touch of those who were just crowding against him. There was and still is a great difference between the two. So what about us? In our pursuit of Jesus, are we merely crowding and pressing against him, or are we touching him in faith, trust, and confidence?
When we are going through times of trial and suffering, do we pursue Jesus? Do we believe that he is able to help us and to heal us? Last week, we looked at the miracle of Jesus healing the blind man, and Jesus restored him to health immediately and fully. This week, a woman who had been suffering for years had finally been healed and completed her faith journey in healing. She had to wait a long time for that restoration, but when it came, oh, the joy. I can't help but wondering, though, what Jairus might have been thinking in that moment. Was he thinking as he watched this miracle on the way home? Was he thinking, wait, should we stop? We need to keep going. Or was he watching in awe at what Jesus was doing and hoping that he too would receive a miracle, wondering that the same thing might be done for his daughter? In verse 35, while Jesus was still speaking, some men came from the house of Jairus, the synagogue ruler. Your daughter is dead, they said. Why bother the teacher anymore? Ignoring what they said, Jesus told the synagogue ruler, don't be afraid, just believe. A miracle on the way to a miracle is the title of today's sermon. That gives away what's going to happen next in the story that we will cover in 2 weeks. On the way to help Jairus, Jesus pauses to engage the woman. The significance of the miracle required a confrontation and a discussion with her, and he took the time to see to her needs. But there would be another miracle for Jairus' daughter. Jesus says to Jairus, don't be afraid and just believe. Jesus had shown his power and authority over illness, and he would do the same over death. And we'll discuss this more in 2 weeks. But we all are so very blessed to be called sons and daughters of Jesus. We are so very loved that he gave his life for all of us so that we could be reconciled to the Father. In our lives, we too will have joys and celebrations, and we're going to have trials and tribulations. In all of it, may we seek to remain close to Jesus, and not just pressing around him, but reaching out to him, seeking to follow him in all aspects of life. May it be so for us. Let us pray. Oh, hail and God, we are so thankful to serve such a loving God who loves each and every one of us so much. We are loved, chosen, adopted. We are your children. Let that sink in. Lord, we are so thankful for that, that we have the privilege to come before you in prayer, the privilege to learn all that you have for us to offer, the sacrament of communion, which we will receive in a few moments. Lord, we are so thankful. In Jesus' name we pray.

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2: From ABC News, I'm Wayne Cabot. President Trump's plan to have taxpayers pay off his allies, including January 6th rioters, with a $1.7 billion fund, drawing pushback from both parties. Democrat Jamie Raskin.
3: Congress never passed a slush fund for the oath, the Oath Keepers and the Proud Boys and the rioters and insurrectionists, and we never would do that. So it's very clearly being made up by the president.
2: He was on ABC's This Week with Republican Thomas Massie, who says it's almost impossible for people to win money from the government.
4: We need to make it easier to get that money, but that's action that Congress needs to take. I don't think you can do that. You can't just take a billion or $10 billion unilaterally with the executive branch. Congress has the power of the purse.
2: The fund would be a condition for the president to settle his $10 billion lawsuit against the IRS, and he may drop that suit as early as tomorrow. A Republican senator who defied Trump is sent packing by voters in Louisiana. Bill Cassidy losing in the primary 5 years after voting to convict Trump over the January 6th attack. Trump campaigned for his defeat, calling him a sleazebag. And Cassidy said in defeat,
5: "Insults only bother me if they come from somebody of character and integrity."
2: Cassidy, the first senator to lose a primary since 2017. No country is claiming responsibility yet for sending a drone into a nuclear power plant today in the United Arab Emirates, causing a generator fire. No radiation leak. Iran is suspected. Iran's closure of the Strait of Hormuz is increasingly affecting businesses who either absorb the costs or pass them along.
6: My truck that I have that I use to pull the trailer is 100% diesel. I use my truck also to go buy supplies and stuff for my business.
2: Jose Perez in California, where diesel is now at about $7.50 a gallon. 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
2: You're hearing the winner of the prestigious Eurovision Song Contest. It's a 27-year-old named Dara, giving Bulgaria its first ever victory in 70 years of the contest, winning here with her infectious party anthem, Bangaranga, a banger about personal empowerment, about not trying to impress others.
10: I know that once we can drop this mask of chasing perfection, this is when we can be real to who we are.
2: Israel came in second in the contest, despite calls for a third year that its singers be excluded over Gaza, and also about what's happening in Lebanon. Meantime, a radio jingle is being banned.
11: You've heard it a lot.
12: 1-877 cars for kids.
11: But folks in California won't be hearing the Cars for Kids earworm anymore after a judge ruled that the charity behind the ads violated the state's false advertising law. ABC News legal contributor Nima Romani.
12: California is pretty consumer friendly. So when you're running ads with young kids and the funds are going to older kids in another state and maybe even another country, that's a problem.
11: In a written statement, Cars for Kids calling the ruling deeply flawed. Dave Packer, ABC News.
2: A 250,000 New York commuters will be forced to try to drive, bike, or subway their way in with the Long Island Railroad on strike. Wayne Cabot, ABC News.
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15: Good morning.
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15: Welcome to worship in God's house. This is the seventh Sunday in the season of Easter. This is the day the Lord has made. Let us rejoice and be glad in it. And today we see that Jesus lives to give us a wonderful hope, an expectation, an eager expectation of the glory that we will have when we are completely at rest in glory above and total harmony, union with our Savior himself in heaven. So we'll follow the order of service that is provided. We'll get to celebrate the Lord's Supper today. So please see our announcement about that. We'll also have something very special at the end of worship today, and it will involve a new instrument for our church. So very exciting worship today indeed. So let's join our hearts and voices with the first hymn posted. Son of God, Eternal Savior, we'll sing hymn 729.

0: Please stand. In the name of the Father, and of the Son, and of the Holy Spirit.
1: Amen.
0: If we claim to be without sin, we deceive ourselves, and the truth is not in us. If we confess our sins, God is faithful and just, and will forgive us our sins and purify us from all unrighteousness. Let us confess our sins to the Lord. Holy God, gracious Father, I am sinful by nature and have sinned against you in my thoughts, words, and actions. I have not loved you with my whole heart. I have not loved others as I should. I deserve your punishment, both now and forever. But Jesus, my Savior, paid for my sins with his innocent suffering and death. Trusting in him, I pray, God, have mercy on me, a sinner. Our gracious Father in heaven has been merciful to us. He sent his only Son, Jesus Christ, who gave his life as the atoning sacrifice for the sins of the whole world. Therefore, as a called servant of Christ and by his authority, I forgive you all your sins. In the name of the Father, and of the Son, and of the Holy Spirit, amen.

0: The Lord be with you.
1: And also with you.
0: Let us pray. Almighty God, your Son, our Savior, was taken up in glory and intercedes for us at your right hand. Through your living and abiding word, give us hearts to know him and faith to follow where he has gone, who lives and reigns with you and the Holy Spirit, one God, now and forever.
1: Amen.
0: Our first reading on this, the seventh Sunday of Easter, is taken from the New Testament book of Acts, chapter 1. You can follow along if you wish on the inside pages of your worship folder or also on the screens. As we keep in mind that worship focus and that Jesus lives to give us that eager expectation of heaven, that glory in heaven, we see in this first reading how Matthias is chosen as one of the apostles.

Jesus and with his brothers. In those days, when the group there numbered about 120 people, Peter stood up among the brothers and said, "Gentlemen, brothers, the scriptures had to be fulfilled, which the Holy Spirit spoke long ago through the mouth of David about Judas, who became a guide for those who arrested Jesus. Judas was counted as one of us and was given a share in this ministry. Now this man acquired a field with what he was paid for his wicked act. When he fell headfirst, his middle burst open and all his intestines spilled out. This became known to all the residents of Jerusalem, and so in their own language, that field was called Akedema, which means field of blood. Indeed, it is written in the book of Psalms, 'May his residence be deserted. Let there be no one dwelling in it, and let someone else take his position.' Therefore, it is necessary that one of the men who accompanied us during the entire time that the Lord Jesus went in and out among us, beginning from his baptism by John until the day Jesus was taken up from us, become a witness with us of his resurrection. They proposed two men, Joseph, called Barsabbas, who was also called Justice, and Matthias. Then they prayed, 'Lord, you know everyone's heart. Show us which of these two you have chosen to take the place in this apostolic ministry from which Judas turned away to go to his own place.' Then they assigned lots for them, and the lot fell to Matthias. So he was counted with the 11 apostles." The word of the Lord. Thanks be to God. We continue by singing together Psalm 124a. You can find that in your worship folder or in the front of the hymnal.

Our second reading is taken from St. Peter's first letter, chapter 5, and we see that the God of all grace has called us to future glory.

0: And we keep that in mind as we go through the troubles of this world, as we cast our anxiety on Him, remembering what is ours in Jesus. We read, "Therefore, humble yourselves under God's powerful hand so that He may lift you up at the appointed time. Cast all your anxiety on Him because He cares for you. Have sound judgment. Be alert. Your adversary, the devil, prowls around like a roaring lion looking for someone to devour. Resist him by being firm in the faith. You know that the same kinds of sufferings are being laid on your brotherhood all over the world. After you have suffered a little while, the God of all grace, who called you into His eternal glory in Christ Jesus, will Himself establish and restore, strengthen and support you. To Him be the glory and the power forever and ever. Amen." The word of the Lord.
1: Thanks be to God.
0: Please stand for the gospel acclamation.

0: The Holy Gospel according to St. John, chapter 17. After Jesus had spoken these things, he looked up to heaven and said, "Father, the time has come. Glorify your Son so that your Son may glorify you. For you gave him authority over all flesh so that he may give eternal life to all those you have given him. This is eternal life, that they may know you, the only true God, and Jesus Christ whom you sent. I have glorified you on earth by finishing the work you gave me to do. Now, Father, glorify me at your own side with the glory I had at your side before the world existed. I revealed your name to the men you gave me out of the world. They were yours. You gave them to me, and they have held on to your word. Now they know that everything you have given me comes from you, for I gave them the words that you gave me, and they received them. They learned the truth that I came from you. They believed that you sent me. I pray for them. I'm not praying for the world, but for those you have given me, because they are yours. All that is mine is yours, and what is yours is mine. And I am glorified in them. I am no longer going to be in the world, but they are still in the world, and I am coming to you. Holy Father, protect them by your name, which you gave me, so that they may be one as we are one." The Gospel of the Lord.
1: Praise be to you, O Christ.
0: Please be seated. So we continue with the next hymn, hymn 446, stanzas 1 through 4.

Grace, mercy, and peace be yours in abundance from our Lord, living Savior, Jesus, who is indeed our great high priest who prays for you. We'll focus on words that Pastor read from John 17. I'll just read one verse at this time. This is eternal life, that they may know you, the only true God, and Jesus Christ, whom you sent. This is God's word. We pray, Savior, thank you for praying for us. We know how comforting it is, for you are the one who intercedes at the Father's right hand. Bless us as we ponder your amazing prayer today. Amen. John Knox, a famous theologian and Scottish minister, he was the one who basically brought the Protestant Reformation to Scotland. And he had what I thought is somewhat an unusual request. You see, he was known as a fiery, influential kind of guy. But he said to his dear wife, when he was about to pass from this veil of tears, he said, "Bring the scriptures and please read John chapter 17. Okay, John 17? I've ministered to many people at their deathbed. I've never been asked to read John 17. But after today's sermon, I think that you could see you'd do a lot worse, because what a wonderful prayer Jesus prays on behalf of you, on behalf of his church, and what expectation we have of glory with him. In this, we will find out just how is Jesus working for you still, today, right now. We're going to learn what we need most, then how to get it, and what the outcome will be. This is Maundy Thursday. We've been hearing these series from John in the upper room. John 14, John 15, John 16, John 17. Jesus knows all that is coming, and Jesus prays. Now, I have to admit, my prayers are kind of shallow. That's scary for me to admit before you, because one of my main tasks as a pastor is to pray. Pray for God's people. And yet, so often I pray, and I pray about myself, my own family, my dear friends. I pray about concerns or worries that I have. Oh, Lord, this is going to be rough. And help this person, help me, help all these material things. But you know what? Jesus did not pray any sort of self-centered prayer by any means. Although, when you consider what he had on his plate, what was on his to-do list, way more important than what's on yours or mine, it's amazing. It's amazing that he would pray this way. For he knew, after he had already washed the disciples' feet, fed them, after Judas had taken the bread and left for betraying him, he knew what was coming. He knew about the garden. He knew about the arrest. He knew about the cross. He knew the hell he would experience in our place. And so you might expect a totally different prayer. But he begins his prayer saying this: "Father, the time has come." It's go time. He's excited, because how many times had we heard, "My hour has not yet come"? This was the very reason Jesus came. This was his mission. And he said, "Father, the time has come. Let's do it. This is it. Glorify me. Give me that strength. Lift me up." And how? Lift me up on a cross. Maximum humiliation, maximum shame and pain and degradation. But we would not be singing, "Glory be to Jesus, who in bitter pains poured for me his lifeblood from his sacred veins." We wouldn't be singing if Jesus didn't do it. Glory be to Jesus, he would accomplish everything for us. And in doing so, bring maximum glory to himself and to his Father. Yes, glorify your Son so that your Son may glorify you.
For you gave him authority over all flesh so that he might give eternal life to all those you have given him. What a big job. What a to-do list. And he would do it. And he would do it willingly. As he did it, he answered, what is eternal life? The most basic question. If someone were to ask you, well, what's living forever like? What is it? Knowing the Father and knowing his dear Son whom he sent. Knowing not just with your head, intellectual knowledge. Oh, it includes that, certainly. But also here. Know him. Know his name, and he certainly knows yours. He is your good shepherd. He is the one who knows you in the most wonderful way. And trust him. Trust him. Knowledge. And accept that, yeah, this is for you. And believe it. He's going to talk about that. That's your greatest need. And that's what he prays about. This is eternal life. This is how it's going to happen. So how do we receive it? I have glorified you on earth by finishing the work you gave me to do. In the Lord's mind, it's already done. He's got it. His whole state of humiliation, the very fact that he could die, meant he didn't make full use of his divine authority. God gave it to him. He hid it. Oh, it showed up every once in a while in the miracles, and every once in a while you catch a glimpse that he still has all the power if he only wanted to use it. But he hid it, and not until his exaltation, the resurrection, the ascension, back to the right hand of God, do we see him fully take up his power and authority again. But how do we receive it? I gave them the words you gave me. They received them. They learned the truth that I came from you. They believed that you sent me. I revealed your name to the men you gave me out of the world. They were yours. You gave them to me. And they have held on to your word. Right? And now they know everything you have given comes from you. I just love to soak in these words, these action words. Okay? Revealed? Revealed by who? Jesus tells us. He sends the Holy Spirit through his word. Right? Held on. Oh boy, cling tightly to that promise that Jesus isn't leaving you as orphans. He's coming back. Held on. Know it. Yeah, they knew it. They knew that he was from the Father. And God gave them faith to receive it. They learned it. They believed it. Neil Diamond wrote a song that the Monkees and Smash Mouth made big hit. It was, "And I saw her face, now I'm a believer. Not a trace of doubt in my mind." Well, a band I like called The Apologetics said it this way. "Then I got his grace, now I'm a receiver. God replaced the doubt in my mind. I've been loved, ooh, ah, I'm a receiver. Got the Redeemer in my life." That's how you get it. You get it when God grabs you and you have it. Don't let go. Don't ever neglect this precious gift. You see, the world does that. I pray, Jesus says, for my church. I pray for my disciples, for you, for me. I don't pray for the world. Why? Not that Jesus doesn't love the world. He died for the whole world. But you know, you could sit in church. You could sing the hymns. You could mumble through the Lord's Prayer. You could walk right out those doors, and it wouldn't mean a thing, because we do have one awful power, and that is we can reject. We can resist the Holy Spirit. We can harden our hearts. We can basically live like the world. And the devil wants you. He wants you to fall to that trap, to reject, to neglect, to push away the work of God in your life. Be a receiver. I pray for them. I'm not praying for the world, but for those you've given me, because they are yours. And when you belong to God, nobody is going to take you out of his hand. You are his prized possession. I don't think we fathom the beauty of this prayer enough.
I'm no longer going to be in the world. You can't come up to me and hug me. I'm not going to physically, bodily be showing myself like I did during those 40 days after Easter. I'm going up, but I'm with you always in a wonderful way. He comes to us in the sacrament. He comes to us wherever two or three are gathered and his name is preached. He is with us. He has given us a job. They're still in the world. If I were Jesus, thank God I'm not. I would say, Lord, you know it's a rough place around here. Get them out of here. Eject quick. It's terrible for people who bless your name and profess the faith. Get them out quick. Abort, abort. Send the chapters. That's not what he prays. He says, they are still in the world. I'm coming home. I'm coming to you. Holy Father, protect them by your name. Use that word, your promises, protect them. The evil one wants to snap his trap on them. Protect them. Keep them in the faith. How is Jesus working for you today? He's praying that you remain connected to him, the vine, that you be nourished and fed by his word. As the Father has loved me, so I have loved you. That kind of love. God, I think he loved the Father, didn't he? And I think the Father loved the Son, didn't he? That kind of love, that's what God the Father has for you. That's what Jesus has for you. I in them, you in me, may they become completely one, so that the world may know you sent me and loved them even as you love me. But that kind of, this is my beloved Son. That kind of love. I say that we can't possibly fathom this reality because our sinful minds are too puny. We can't get it. Because if we really did, would I worry about anything? Go ahead, take your best shot. I have this kind of unity. I have God completely on my side. Yeah, go ahead. Nothing can blast that away, right? The joy of knowing that oneness with God. So take some more time. Ponder how Jesus is praying. He's working for you today. Ponder that. Maybe you know now why John Knox said, bring the scriptures. Read me. John 17. And when you get home to heaven and you see and you, with your own eyes, get that glory revealed, you'll probably say this, Jesus, thanks for praying. Thanks for praying for me. Amen. Please stand. The peace of God, which transcends all understanding, will guard your hearts and minds through faith in our Lord and living Savior, Jesus. Let's confess our faith using the words of the Nicene Creed. We believe in one God, the Father, the Almighty, maker of heaven and earth, of all that is seen and unseen. We believe in one Lord Jesus Christ, the only Son of God, eternally begotten of the Father, God from God, light from light, true God from true God, begotten not made, of one being with the Father. Through him all things were made. For us and for our salvation, he came down from heaven, was incarnate of the Holy Spirit and the Virgin Mary, and became truly human. For our sake, he was crucified under Pontius Pilate. He suffered death and was buried. On the third day, he rose again in accordance with the Scriptures. He ascended into heaven and is seated at the right hand of the Father. He will come again in glory to judge the living and the dead, and his kingdom will have no end. We believe in the Holy Spirit, the Lord, the giver of life, who proceeds from the Father and the Son, who in unity with the Father and the Son is worshipped and glorified, who has spoken through the prophets.
Please be seated. I'll continue with the prayer of the church. Lord Jesus Christ, by your victory, you have broken the power of the evil one. Fill our hearts with joy and peace as we look forward with eager expectation to that great and glorious day when every creature in heaven and earth will acclaim you, King of kings, Lord of lords, to your unending praise and glory. Keep us praying and keep praying for us that we bring you glory by hearing your words and accepting our mission and continually serving you, sharing Christ until you bring us home. Guard us against the attack of the devil. Shield us against any self-love or self-reliance, and show us that you indeed have given us a wonderful purpose for our lives in glorifying you. Gracious Lord, another school year is ending here at St. Peter's. We thank you for all that our children, our young people have learned, especially about you and your word this year. May they never forget the importance of keeping close to you. Lead all of us to be faithful in our church attendance and our home devotions. As the summer approaches, let none of us fall into the devil's trap of neglecting or rejecting your word, your worship. Help us to find ways every day to praise and bring you glory. Thank you, Lord of Life, for blessing Scott Rader's daughter, Brittany, with the birth of a baby boy, Sonny J. Clymer. You kept mother and child safe under your protection during a very difficult delivery. You graciously met their needs. Now we ask that you strengthen Sonny's parents, guide them in the training of this child that he may grow in wisdom and knowledge, receive their child into the family of faith through the sacrament of holy baptism, and protect him from dangers of body and soul. We bring our thanks to you, Lord, today for giving that desire to purchase and to acquire a new organ to lift our praises higher and enhance our worship services. And now we can close the book on our need for contributing to the organ fund. We're so thankful you've moved hearts of your people to give you the glory and meet these financial needs to purchase this instrument. And these generous donations have allowed us to sign the contract today. Let this be a testament to your goodness and your blessing, and we ask that this instrument be used all to your glory. Gracious, merciful Father, you in wisdom created all things, and we thank you for the blessing of Christian education and our Lutheran schools throughout our synod. We lift up our current need for a kindergarten teacher for our school, for our congregation. Forgive any ingratitude we may have that we don't always get what we want. We learned that our congregation did not receive a candidate from Martin Luther College to fill our kindergarten position, but we trust that you will bless the process of calling for a kindergarten teacher, and we ask that you give us courage in providing and giving us all we need, just as you have promised to do. We thank you for the graduates that our synod has received. For those who are entering the teaching field, we ask that you would bless them on their way. Now, Lord, all these things we ask in your holy name. Amen. At this time, we're going to get ready for the Lord's Supper. I ask that you sign our friendship guest book on the inside of the row, pass it on down to others. And if you brought an offering today, please make use of the offering plates provided or the QR code, as it will be displayed on the screen and in your service folder. We'll listen to some beautiful music as announcements are made over the broadcast.

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St. Peter's is affiliated with the Wisconsin Evangelical Lutheran Synod, or WELS. 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The worship folder is sponsored in memory of Anna Nelson on her first anniversary in heaven, which was May 16th by Gerald Nelson's family. 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We thank you for joining us in our worship today. 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
1: And also with you.
0: Lift up your hearts. We lift them up to the Lord. Let us give thanks to the Lord our God. It is right to give him thanks and praise. It is truly good and right that we should at all times and in all places give you thanks, O Lord, Holy Father, Almighty and Everlasting God, through Jesus Christ our Lord, who by his willing sacrifice on the cross took away the sins of the world, and by his glorious resurrection restored everlasting life. Therefore, with all the saints on earth and hosts of heaven, we praise your holy name and join their glorious song.

0: We give thanks to you, O God, through your dear Son, Jesus Christ, whom you sent to be our Savior, our Redeemer, and the messenger of your grace. Through him you made all things. In him you are well pleased. He is the incarnate Word conceived by the Holy Spirit and born of the Virgin Mary. To fulfill your promises, he stretched out his hands on the cross and released from eternal death all who believe in you. As we remember Jesus' death and resurrection, we thank you that you have gathered us together to receive your Son's body and blood. Send us your Spirit. Unite us as one and strengthen our faith so that we may praise you and your Son, Jesus Christ. Through him, we glorify and honor you, O God our Father, with the Holy Spirit, one God, now and forever.
1: Amen.
0: Our Father in heaven,
1: hallowed be your name. Your kingdom come. Your will be done on earth as in heaven. Give us today our daily bread. Forgive us our sins, as we forgive those who sin against us. Lead us not into temptation, but deliver us from evil. For the kingdom, the power, and the glory are yours, now and forever. Amen.
0: Our Lord Jesus Christ, on the night he was betrayed, took bread. And when he had given thanks, he broke it and gave it to his disciples, saying, "Take and eat. This is my body, which is given for you. Do this in remembrance of me." Then he took the cup, gave thanks, and gave it to them, saying, "Drink from it, all of you. This is my blood of the new covenant, which is poured out for you for the forgiveness of sins. Do this whenever you drink it in remembrance of me." The peace of the Lord be with you always.
1: Amen. Amen.

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0: Mike DeBusky. New reaction today to a proposed fund made up of taxpayer dollars that President Trump is planning to create to pay out victims of so-called government weaponization. Representative Jamie Raskin, the top Democrat on the House Judiciary Committee, spoke with ABC's This Week.
1: This, of course, is a political grievance fund that Donald Trump can use to pay off his friends. If these people have a valid cause of action, they should bring it to the court like every other American does.
0: The fund, which would be created in exchange for the president dropping his lawsuit against the IRS, is also drawing condemnation from Republicans like Senator Thomas Massie of Kentucky.
2: We should change those laws so that to give people standing when they've had their rights violated, because people have been wronged. We need to make it easier to get that money, but that's action that Congress needs to take. I don't think you can do that. You can't just take $1 billion or $10 billion unilaterally with the executive branch. Congress has the power of the purse.
0: President Trump now taking aim at Massie on social media, calling him the worst Republican congressman in history and urging Kentucky voters to vote him out ahead of Massie's primary election on Tuesday. Speaking of primaries, Republican Senator Bill Cassidy of Louisiana has become the first U.S. senator to lose a primary since 2017. President Trump calling Cassidy a disloyal disaster, and Cassidy responding after his loss last night.
3: People of character and integrity don't spend their time attacking people on the internet.
0: The Long Island Railroad, North America's largest commuter rail system, remains shut down amid a strike. New York Governor Kathy Hochul now urging both sides to get a deal done.
4: I did not want a strike. The MTA did not want a strike. The MTA has put fair offers on the table. In fact, many of them.
0: Hochul also asking commuters to work from home tomorrow if they can. You're listening to ABC News.
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0: Russia's military overnight reported one of the biggest rounds of Ukrainian airstrikes since the start of the war. 3 people were killed in those strikes, all in the areas surrounding Moscow. The death toll rises as the search for the remains of those missing divers in the Maldives continues. Details from ABC's Whit Johnson.
7: Maldives officials say a Coast Guard diver died Saturday from decompression sickness. He was among the crews trying to reach the group of divers presumed dead after exploring an underwater cave. Late Friday, the body of one of those divers was recovered. In response to this latest death, a European task force of highly skilled divers is now being called in to assist with the ongoing recovery efforts.
0: 3 Finnish divers arrived in the Maldives today to draw up a fresh plan in the search. A 56-year-old Sherpa from Nepal scaled Mount Everest for the 32nd time today, a new record. Nepal's Department of Tourism congratulated Kami Rita for the historic milestone and for his contributions to promoting mountain tourism. More than 8,000 people have climbed Mount Everest to date, many of them several times since it was first scaled in 1953. And it was a big night for Bulgaria.
8: Welcome to the Riot.
0: Bulgarian singer Dara winning the Eurovision Song Contest with Bangaranga, a pop song about self-empowerment. This year marks 70 years of Eurovision, first ever win for Bulgaria. I'm Mike DeBusky, ABC News.
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11: Good morning, and welcome to First Baptist Church here in Sister Bay. We are a church committed to enjoying and sharing Christ's love, and are delighted that you have joined us for worship this morning.

Good to see you this morning. Once again, we have a special gift for the ladies in honor of Mother's Day. I want to thank everyone who helped out this morning. Thank everyone who helped out yesterday for Catherine Piatt's memorial service. When he played piano, Chris was in the sound booth, had a whole crew in the kitchen. Some people helped set up and clean up. I just appreciate you so much. It was a good time. I mean, 101. It's not a lot to be sad about with that. And she's with her Lord and Savior. So it was just a good day and a good service. And it was good to see people we hadn't seen in a while. And thinking of motherhood, you know, when I'm going through a series, I kind of like to stay in that series. I'll mention a particular holiday or something. I won't necessarily do a whole sermon connected with that. Well, this morning I've done a sleight of hand trick. We're going to look at Mark. We're going to look at motherhood, but we're also going to look beyond Mark in talking about motherhood and what that should mean for us today. And actually, the scripture passage I want us to read this morning is going to be the one we're going to end with, because we're going to look at several passages in Mark, several passages elsewhere, and then we're going to end with Proverbs 31. So I'm going to read that to you first, so we have it as a reference for later. So, starting in Proverbs 31, verse 10. An excellent wife, who can find? She is far more precious than jewels. The heart of her husband trusts in her, and he will have no lack of gain. She does him good and not harm all the days of her life. She seeks wool and flax and works with willing hands. She is like the ships of the merchant. She brings her food from afar. She rises while it is yet night and provides food for her household and portions for her maidens. She considers a field and buys it. With the fruit of her hand, she plants a vineyard. She dresses herself with strength and makes her arms strong. She perceives that her merchandise is profitable. Her lamp does not go out at night. She puts her hands to the distaff, and her hands hold the spindle. She opens her hand to the poor and reaches out her hands to the needy. She is not afraid of snow for her household, for all her household are clothed in scarlet. She makes bed coverings for herself. Her clothing is fine linen and purple. Her husband is known in the gates when he sits among the elders of the land. She makes linen garments and sells them. She delivers sashes to the merchant. Strength and dignity are her clothing, and she laughs at the time to come. She opens her mouth with wisdom, and the teaching of kindness is on her tongue. She looks well to the ways of her household and does not eat the bread of idleness. Her children rise up and call her blessed. Her husband also, and he praises her. Many women have done excellently, but you surpass them all. Charm is deceitful and beauty is vain, but a woman who fears the Lord is to be praised. Give her of the fruit of her hands and let her works praise her in the gates. Let's go to God in prayer. Dear Heavenly Father, we come to you this morning. We thank you so much for your word and your truth to us. I pray, Lord, that you will help us to understand your message this morning. Help us understand more about motherhood. Help us to understand more about family. Help us to understand more about spiritual family, and how important that, too, is in our lives. And dear Heavenly Father, I pray if there's anyone here struggling in their relationship with you or struggling to know you, that through the power of your word and the power of your spirit, you will reveal yourself to them in a special way. Even as we pray, you will reveal yourself in a special way to all of us here this morning, and we will leave here closer to you. And it's in Jesus Christ's precious and holy name that we pray. Amen. Now, we have an interesting passage in the Gospel of Mark, and it tells us something about Mary, it tells us something about Jesus and the rest of his family. It's actually in Mark 6, 1 through 3, and here we see Mary's role is recognized. And her role at this point seems to be the sole parent in the household. He went away from there and came to his hometown, and his disciples followed him. And on the Sabbath he began to teach in the synagogue, and many who heard him were astonished, saying, "Where did this man get these things? What is the wisdom given to him? How are such mighty works done by his hands? Isn't this not the carpenter, the son of Mary, and brother of James, and Joses, and Judas, and Simon? And are not his sisters here with us?" And they took offense at him. Now, not so much concerned about his larger family unit there, but his parents in particular. Because normally it would say, "Is this not the carpenter, the son of Joseph?" Doesn't say that. It says, "son of Mary." So
is one of the reasons why we're fairly sure Joseph is dead at some point along Jesus' journey in life, and Mary is the sole parent right now. And you could say then that Jesus is the de facto head of the household, but here she's recognized as his parent and recognized as an important part of that household. So we see her doing her best, trying to raise her family. But what Jesus does in the Gospel of Mark, he does show us that family goes beyond physical ties. In Mark 10:29-30, Jesus said, "Truly I say to you, there is no one that has left house or brothers or sisters or mother or father or children or lands for my sake and for the gospel who will not receive a hundredfold now in this time, houses and brothers and sisters and mothers and children and lands with persecutions, and in the age to come eternal life. But many who are first will be last, and the last first." Here's the reminder that there, as important as physical family is, and we're going to see later on that it is very important, there is something even more important. And oftentimes our physical family doesn't understand us, particularly if we're the only ones who are Christians in that family. We can sometimes receive ridicule. We can sometimes receive misunderstanding. We can even sometimes receive hatred. And it can be a difficult road. But Jesus here is saying, look, if you're in a household or a family that doesn't honor God, that doesn't know God, but you do, and you're getting flack for that, know that you have another family out there, a spiritual family, a family that believes in God, a family that believes in me, a family that wants to follow him. And you might say, well, because of my faith, I've lost my mother, I've lost my father, I've lost my children, I've lost my house. Jesus said, you've gained so much more. Because your physical family is relatively small. You now have a spiritual family that is huge. You have many mothers, many fathers, many children, many places to lay your head. And yes, persecution can come from following me, from following my father, but that's okay. Many are looking to be rewarded in this life, and they're not, that this is all they have. But you will get your full reward in the next. Many who are the first will be last, and the last first. So Jesus shows us that family goes beyond spiritual tie. And he also shows us that spiritual family is very important. Mark 3:31-35. "And his mother and his brothers came, and standing outside, they sent to him and called him. And a crowd was sitting around him, and they said to him, 'Your mother and your brothers are outside seeking you.' And he answered them, 'Who are my mothers and my brothers?' And looking about at those who sat around him, he said, 'Here are my mother and my brothers. Whoever does the will of God, he is my brother and sister and mother.'" So here he's showing us that, once again, spiritual family goes beyond physical ties, and sometimes they're the ones that can understand us. They're the ones we can turn to. They're the ones who are closest to us. And it can even seem like he's being a bit dismissive here of his real family. I don't think that's meant to be read that way. He's drawing a contrast. He's saying, yep, they're my physical family, and that's great. But the spiritual family is very important, vitally important, some cases more important, because we laugh together, we cry together, we serve together, we love together, we understand one another. This is vital. Spiritual family is very, very important. Now, let me go back to the point I said earlier. That doesn't mean we ignore our physical ties, because physical ties are very, very important. When Jesus was dying on the cross, it was his relationship with his mother that he was thinking about, at least one of the things he was thinking about, I should say. In John 19:26-27, when Jesus saw his mother and the disciple whom he loved standing nearby, he said to his mother, "Woman, behold your son." Then he said to the disciple, "Behold your mother."
And from that hour, the disciple took her to his own home. Here he's dying. Now, he knows he's going to be resurrected, but he's leaving this earth. He's going to heaven. Here he seems like he was the one who was primarily taking care of his mother as they got older. He makes sure that she's still cared for. He makes sure that she's still taken care of. He shows us that, yes, while spiritual family is vital, and spiritual family sometimes supersedes physical family is vitally important. And we are to make sure that our physical family is taken care of. And here's a statement that may sound weird when I make it, but I'm going to do my best to explain it to you. Physically, in our physical families, honor is required even when obedience and respect aren't. Now, let me explain what I mean by that. Obedience is something we give from a young age up until a certain age, right? Then we grow up, we become adults, we become responsible for ourselves. And there's a time period of years in the middle there where the child is trying to assert their own independence and the parent is trying to let go a little bit. And those sometimes we call the teenage years. And they can be very difficult because of varying opinions on both sides. But we understand there's a moment when our children become adults and they no longer just obey everything we say, even though we really want them to. Okay, so obedience, okay, that goes away over time. I'm making a distinction between honor and respect here because I think respect is something you earn. And unfortunately, oftentimes parents don't treat their children well, don't do the right thing. Maybe they aren't Christians, maybe they don't serve God, maybe they're involved in nefarious activities, stealing, drugs, maybe they've been abusive, who knows? Any number of things can happen in a child's life where they grow up and they do not respect their parents. But God is very clear. You still honor your parent. One of the commandments is repeated in Ephesians 6, 2, and 3. Honor your father and your mother. This is the first commandment with a promise that it may go well with you and you may live long in the land. You know, it used to be thought of that even though you might not like the king or like the president, you still honored the office. Now, I know in our day and time, we're a long way from that. But that was taught for centuries, millennia, okay? You still gave that office honor. It's the same type of idea here. Your mother or your father are worthy of honor, okay? Maybe you don't respect them because they haven't done a lot to be respected for. Maybe you're old enough you don't owe them obedience anymore, but you still provide them a measure of honor. You recognize that they are your parent, that, you know, may not have been the best parent, but you owe them a degree of honor for their position. And you should still try and have a relationship with them, care for them if you can, all of those things, because they are your mother or father. Kind of get the distinction I'm making there? And you know, honor will look different probably for each individual family, depending upon the level of respect the parent has, but there still has to be a measure of honor there. It's God ordained. Honor your father and your mother. But the best of everything is when the physical and the spiritual combine. Okay? You have a parent who is spiritual. They follow God, they love Jesus, and they are your mother or father. You have the physical tie as well as the spiritual tie. And I think we see that in Mary. We don't have a lot about, you know, Mary's life or her interactions with Jesus. We have some things, but we have some examples of Mary's faithfulness, Mary's devotion to God.
Starts when she's chosen to be the mother of Jesus. Luke 1:30 through 31, and the angel said to her, "Do not be afraid, Mary, for you have found favor with God. And behold, you will conceive in your womb and bear a son, and you shall call his name Jesus." She was chosen. Well, that's significant. And then later on, her reaction to being chosen while she's pregnant, after she's visited her cousin, is recorded for us in Luke 1:46 through 50. Actually, 46 through 55. And Mary said, "My soul magnifies the Lord, and my spirit rejoices in God my Savior, for he has looked on the humble estate of his servant. For behold, from now on all generations will call me blessed. For he who is mighty has done great things for me, and holy is his name. And his mercy is for those who fear him from generation to generation. He has shown strength with his arm. He has scattered the proud in the thoughts of their hearts. He has brought down the mighty from their thrones and exalted those of humble estate. He has filled the hungry with good things, and the rich he has sent away empty. He has helped his servant Israel in remembrance of his mercy, as he spoke to our fathers, to Abraham and his offspring forever." There's a woman filled with faith. There's a woman chosen by God. There's a woman who was spiritual. And I think a woman who exhibited exceptional characteristics in life as well. I mean, I don't have the scripture in front of me, in front of us here to look at, but at the wedding of Cana, when they ran out of wine, she went to Jesus and basically said, "Fix it." You know, she was concerned about, you know, everything going on, and she recognized that Jesus could do something about it. I mean, she was the mix of, she had the physical tie to Jesus, and she also had the spiritual connection as well, because of her relationship with God. And that's what we want to do as parents. I mean, the physical tie is already there. The honor is there. We need to earn that respect. And, I mean, that can be a foreign concept depending on how you grew up. But I'm making a very important distinction there between the honor for who you are, because you're the parent, and the respect you earn from being a good parent and being a godly parent. And I'm going to suggest that there are certain characteristics of godly parents, and we're going to go back to the Proverbs 31 passage. Proverbs 31 woman, right? Well, sure, but the characteristics she displays are characteristics that we should have as parents, whether we're fathers or mothers. Okay, first of all, we should be hard workers. Proverbs 31:13, she sees wool and flax and works with willing hands. Proverbs 31:17-19, she dresses herself with strength and makes her arms strong. She perceives that her merchandise is profitable. Her lamp does not go out at night. She puts her hands to the staff and her hands hold the spindle. And then Proverbs 31:27, she looks well to the ways of her household and does not eat the bread of idleness. Hardworking. You know, doing everything you can to make sure that your household is provided for. Reminds me of another passage from the book of Proverbs, Proverbs 6, 9 through 11. "How long will you lie there, O sluggard? When will you arise from your sleep? A little sleep, a little slumber, a little folding of the hands to rest, and poverty will come upon you like a robber, and want like an armed man." There's a good reminder there that poverty tends to accompany slothfulness or idleness. If you don't work hard, you can't get ahead. We got a chance to listen to Larry Perkins' life testimony in Sunday school this morning, adult Bible study. And while he freely admits that his life was out of control because he was working way too much, and he needed to get a relationship with God, further his relationship with his family, and work less. While he readily admits that, at the beginning of his life, you saw that the work he did paid off handsomely for him. And that's just what happens in life, whether you're godly or not, right? Hard work tends to be rewarded. And it's important that we also work hard, but understand, too, that there is a balance, especially when we have family, that we have to be devoted to our family and devoted to our God and work our job.
Unfortunately, there are some people that are devoted to their jobs and then kind of work for their family and then remember their God. Okay? Devotion starts with God and the family, and you never pay work your devotion, but that doesn't mean you don't work hard, because you're working to provide for your family, you're working to provide for the kingdom of God, you're working to be compassionate to others. That's one of the big things Paul talks about in 2 Corinthians. So hard work is important. Not the most important, but very important, as we see here in Proverbs. Too often people complain that they don't have anything, but they're playing video games in their children, in their parents' basement at 40 years old. Okay? Hopefully that doesn't describe anyone here, and I don't even know that I'm sorry if it does. Okay, but you know, and maybe there are life circumstances that you're going through that you've tried, you've been laid off, there's stuff going on in your life, it's very difficult right now. But keep at it. Keep trying. Keep working hard. And then we should take care of our families. That's part of the hard work. This involves the care and devotion I was just talking about. Proverbs 31:11, the heart of her husband trusts in her, and he will have no lack of gain. Proverbs 31:14 and 15, she is like the ships of the merchant. She brings her food from afar. She rises while it is yet night and provides food for her household and portions for her maidens. Proverbs 31:21 and 22, she is not afraid of snow for her household, for all her household are clothed in scarlet. Could actually be clothed in double, depending on how you read the Hebrew there. She makes bed coverings for herself. Her clothing is fine linen and purple. Caring for the family is vital. Making sure they are provided for is vital as a parent. 1 Timothy 5:8, but if anyone does not provide for his relatives and especially for members of his household, he is denied the faith and is worse than an unbeliever. Not a popular passage. Not one we hear about all the time. Pretty important one, though. Because if you care for your household, you personally will go without to make sure that the other members of your household have everything that they need. Everything that they need. Meaning making sure that they have adequate clothing, making sure that they're well taken care of with food, making sure that, they're taken care of regarding education and recreation and all of those types of things. That's all a part of it. And, you know, especially husbands out there with wives. I know we're talking about parenthood, but, you know, beyond that, your wife or your spouse has to be the most important human relationship you have. Then your children come under that. But you have to look at your spouse like he or she is the apple of your eye. I mean, it's just absolutely vital. And if you don't do that, then it's going to mess up your entire family structure. And we should be compassionate. Proverbs 31:20, she opens her hand to the poor and reaches out her hands to the needy. We're reminded of compassion in the New Testament in many places. Colossians 3:12 is one of them. Put on then as God's chosen ones, holy and beloved, compassionate hearts, kindness, humility, meekness, and patience. You know, compassion is supposed to be one of our hallmarks as Christians. I mean, compassion, I mean, we can get into the whole, let me put it this way. I won't even go there. God so loved the world, okay, right? God so loved the world. I mean, we can talk about God's plan, we can talk about his sovereignty, we can talk about choosing people, we can talk about all of that, but God so loved the world. That speaks of compassion, doesn't it? And when we think about Jesus leaving heaven and coming down to this earth, that speaks of compassion, right? Well, Jesus is our model. God is our model. We should be compassionate. And we should show our children that we're compassionate. I mean, if we are involved in reaching out to others, if we're involved in mission projects, if we're bringing food to a food pantry, if we're helping out at a soup kitchen, if we're et cetera, et cetera, et cetera, whatever it is, if we're taking donations to, what is it called? It's no longer Good Samaritan Society. What's the auxiliary thing over there?
Anyway, taking gifts to what used to be the Scand Auxiliary, or we're going to Goodwill, or any of that, whatever we do, we should be providing good examples of our children to show them that we are to be compassionate towards others. You know, giving money, providing a bed, providing a meal, providing advice, whatever it is. Our children are looking at us. And we should also be purposeful. I thought a lot about what word to use here, and I won't bore you with the number of words that I discarded. But the idea behind being purposeful includes planning, but it also includes intent. Proverbs 31:16 through 18. She considers a field and buys it. With the fruit of her hand, she plants a vineyard. Her lamp does not go out at night. Proverbs 31:25. Strength and dignity are clothing, and she laughs at time to come. Laughs at time to come because she's prepared for it. We're talking about preparation. We're talking about planning. We're talking about being purposeful. We're talking about being intentional. You know, you don't just go through life, la-di-da-di-da, whatever happens, happens. And some people look at life that way as a Christian and say, well, I trust God. Well, that's great. Does God ever tell you not to try and plan ahead? Does God ever tell you not to try and provide for your family, which means not just in the moment, but thinking about what comes next? Of course we're called to do those things. Once again, Proverbs 6:6-8, go to the ant, O sluggard, consider her ways and be wise. Without having any chief, officer, or ruler, she prepares her bread in summer and gathers her food in harvest. I mean, we're told to plan. Now, part of trusting God is understanding when the plan goes haywire, hey, maybe God is working something out differently. Maybe God is trying to teach us something. Maybe there's a lesson in it for us. But it doesn't mean we never try and plan. I mean, one of the whole reasons we have a job is so we can eat tomorrow as well as today. And so maybe we try and get health care so we can be provided for if something bad happens. We are called to plan. Planning, being purposeful, being intentional, is not trusting God. When we trust God, we take our plans and say, okay, God, it's yours. I've done what I can, and I'm leaving all the rest up to you. And if I've done something really stupid here, please fix it, because I'm not smart enough to know where it is. Okay? We still have to be thinking about the future. And then we should be worshipful. Once again, our children are looking at us and seeing us as examples. Proverbs 31:30, charm is deceitful and beauty is vain, but a woman who fears the Lord is to be praised. I mean, we're praised when we are following God, are serving Him, are following Christ. I mean, that's the whole physical and spiritual ties combined again. You don't just want to have a physical tie to your parent, you want to have a spiritual tie too. And we want to model what that looks like for our children. Proverbs 1:7 says, the fear of the Lord is the beginning of knowledge. Fools despise wisdom and instruction. You know, we follow God. We are in awe of God. We worship God. We serve God. We have to bring them to church. We have to engage them in Bible study. We have to show them how to worship, how to praise, how to live. Every aspect of our lives should be worshipful, and every aspect of our life is open to understanding by our children. And sometimes we act like it isn't. You know what? One thing I've learned over years of parenting, one thing I've learned over years of pastoral ministry, children are always watching. And it's the unintentional lessons sometimes that they pick up even more than the intentional ones. Our lives have to be lives of service and worship and praise. And then kind of tying all of that up is we should be teachers. Proverbs 31:26, she opens her mouth with wisdom, and the teaching of kindness is on her tongue. That's not even necessarily religious instruction, just good life instruction. But we're told that we're to provide both to our children. Proverbs 1:8, hear my son your father's instruction, and forsake not your mother's teaching. And then Deuteronomy 6:5-9. You shall love the Lord your God with all your heart and with all your soul and with all your might.
And these words that I command you today shall be on your heart. You shall teach them diligently to your children. You shall talk of them when you sit in your house, when you walk by the way, when you lie down and when you rise. You shall bind them as a sign on your hand, and they shall be as frontlets between your eyes. You shall write them on the doorposts of your house and on your gates. Now, the New Testament kind of says the same thing in a little bit of a different way. Ephesians 6:4, fathers, do not provoke your children to anger, but bring them up in the discipline and instruction of the Lord. The only thing it doesn't say there is they're constantly watching, so you better be at it all the time. They're constantly learning, so you better be at it all the time. That's kind of understood based on Deuteronomy and other passages. And let me say this. I'm not trying to denigrate the public school in any way, shape, or form. But if your kids go to the public school and then come home, they aren't learning about God. They might be learning certain things about morality and character and things like that at school. Sometimes maybe not the lesson you want them to learn. But when they come home, you then have what? 4 or 5 hours maybe? My goodness, people. We need to be instructing, teaching, helping our kids to understand the things of God as much as possible, because they are out in the world so much more than they are in a place that is worshipful and respectful of God and loving. It's vital as parents that we teach. We teach about morals. We teach about character. We teach about kindness. We teach about compassion. We teach about God and Jesus and salvation and truth. It's vital. We are the primary teachers for that kind of thing. And you might say, well, what about the church? Well, the church is there to help. How often are your kids at church? At most, maybe a couple hours a week. Who's the primary one responsible the rest of the time? A parent, a mother, a father. They're watching. They're seeing. They're soaking it in. The good, the bad, the intentional, the unintentional. We have to be intentional. We have to be thinking about it. We have to be providing good examples. We have to be teaching our children, and we have to be using every opportunity we can. That's a part of earning the respect. We can be content with honor. I wouldn't suggest it, because God's not going to be very happy if we're just content with honor. He wants our kids to learn to respect us too. Let's go to God in prayer. Dear Heavenly Father, we thank you so much for your word to us. And I pray, dear Heavenly Father, that you will help us understand that man's spiritual ties are vital. And particularly for some of us that have had difficult family times, those spiritual mothers, those spiritual fathers, those spiritual brothers and sisters, I mean, they just mean the world to us. They've gotten us through sometimes when you know, like our physical family should have been there but couldn't be or weren't. We thank you so much for the family of God, Lord. We thank you so much for the relationships we build when we become believers. But Lord, when the physical combines with the spiritual, and we have godly brothers, godly sisters, godly mothers, godly fathers, literal fathers, mothers, brothers, and sisters, oh man, it's absolutely wonderful. And help us to want to be those type of people, Lord. Help us to not be content with physical ties. Help us to desperately want to have the spiritual ties as well. Help us to nurture them. Help us to model them. Help us to teach our kids to know you, to love you, to live for you, to serve you, to worship you, to praise you. And it's in Jesus Christ's precious and holy name that we pray. Amen.

0: Thank you for worshiping with us this morning in Sister Bay at First Baptist Church. We are located at 2622 South Bayshore Drive, Highway 42 on the south end of Sister Bay. We would like to hear from you if you have prayer requests, questions, or would like to talk to someone about how you can know the Lord as your Savior. 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
2: From ABC News, I'm Mike Dabusky. The Department of Justice is finalizing a deal to establish a fund of taxpayer money, the idea being to use that fund for payouts to people who claim they were wronged by the government. The fund, which hasn't been formally established yet, would come in exchange for President Trump settling his lawsuit against the IRS. ABC's Catherine Falders.
3: Sources tell ABC News President Trump is in the final stages of negotiating a deal with his own government over a $10 billion lawsuit he brought against the IRS. The president expected to drop the suit as soon as Monday in exchange for the creation of a so-called Truth and Justice Commission, which would oversee a fund of more than $1.7 billion to pay the president's allies.
2: The fund has drawn criticism from both sides of the aisle, from those who fear it would only be used as a slush fund for the president's political allies. New questions about U.S. arms sales to Taiwan. ABC News foreign correspondent Britt Clenett is in China.
4: Concerns are running very high in Taiwan after President Trump said the sale of American weapons to the self-ruled island are a very good negotiating chip following his summit with Chinese President Xi Jinping here in China. Now, in an interview with Fox News, Trump also warned Taiwan against formally declaring independence from China.
2: Former U.S. Senator Mitt Romney is weighing in on Bill Cassidy's primary loss in Louisiana, calling the Republican senator's departure a loss for the country. Cassidy conceding the race last night.
5: Thank you for the privilege of representing the great state of Louisiana. Boom!
2: A runoff election will be held between State Treasurer John Fleming and the Trump-endorsed candidate, Representative Julia Letlow. The World Health Organization has now declared the Ebola outbreak in Africa a public health emergency of international concern. So far, there have been 80 suspected deaths from the disease and nearly 250 suspected cases. You're listening to ABC News.
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2: Three people were killed and several more were injured after a person drove their car into a crowd of pedestrians in Oakland, California overnight.
7: Engine 20 on scene, multiple cars and patients at the accident. This is actually a national command request OP for traffic patrol for southbound and 85th Avenue.
2: That from Broadcastify. Two of the injured are in critical condition. No word yet on what led to that crash. Further north in California's Central Valley, authorities are now warning about an increased wildfire risk. The state's power authority is warning of power shutoffs depending on weather conditions through Tuesday to prevent fires.
8: We're monitoring the weather very carefully.
9: PG&E says with these conditions, it's likely they could have public safety power shutoffs in parts of the East and North Bays. But this time of year, officials say fires can happen anywhere. Paul Lowenthal works for the Santa Rosa Fire Department.
10: We see the red flag conditions.
9: Lowenthal says his crew has been getting ready for fire season for weeks now. He's reminding the public they need their help too.
10: Take care of their weeds, maintain defensible space.
9: Forecasts say a developing El Nino event this summer could trigger a harsher fire season than normal across California.
2: ABC's Tim Johns in San Francisco. Meanwhile, much of the the Midwest could be in for some severe weather, including hail, strong winds, even tornadoes through the early part of this week. Nebraska, Iowa, and Kansas are under the greatest risk, with the most severe threat expected through tomorrow. I'm Mike Dabusky, ABC News.
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1: 5 after 12, we have 51 degrees in Sturgeon Bay, 49 in Brussels, 51 in Menominee, 50 in Green Bay. Here's a look at your weather. Today, much cooler, cloudy, 90% chance of rain, nearly steady temperatures in the upper 40s. Tonight, mostly cloudy, 70% chance of rain, lows in the lower 50s. Tomorrow, Monday, warmer, mostly cloudy, 50% chance of rain, highs in the upper 70s. Temperatures falling into the lower 70s in the afternoon. Tomorrow night, showers and a chance of thunderstorms. Lows around 50, 80% chance of rain. Tuesday, breezy, mostly cloudy. Showers likely, chance of thunderstorms. Highs in the mid-70s. Falling into the mid-60s in the afternoon, 70% chance of rain. 51 degrees in Sturgeon Bay, 49 in Brussels, 51 in Menominee, 50 in Green Bay.
13: I'm Nick DeLuca, SGA going back-to-back. Thunderstar Shai Gilgeous-Alexander taking home his second straight MVP becomes the first player to win back-to-back MVP awards since Nikola Jokic and the first guard to average 30 points and 55% shooting in a season in NBA history. Thunder looking to repeat in the Western Conference Finals, set to take on the Spurs. In the East, the Knicks are waiting for the winner of Game 7 tonight, the Pistons and the Cavs in Detroit. Pistons are 6-5 in Game 7s in franchise history and 5-0 at home, including their win over the Magic in the first round. Game 7 tonight, tip just after 8 Eastern. In the NFL, Aaron Rodgers back in Pittsburgh, four-time MVP, expected to sign a one-year deal to return to the Steelers worth up to $25 million. ESPN Steelers reporter Brooke Pryor says both sides are happy to wrap things up.
14: Everyone I talked to in the building said that they really wanted him here by May 18th, by the start of OTAs, at least the next phase of them, when they're going to have all the team in the building. It's still voluntary, of course, but it's a new head coach, new system, all of these new things. And Aaron Rodgers might be familiar with it from his time with Mike McCarthy, but he's got new teammates. This is Mike McCarthy now in Pittsburgh. It's been several years since he's worked with him. So the Pittsburgh Steelers really wanted Aaron Rodgers to be at OTAs, and now that he's agreed to this deal, he will be.
13: Prior on primetime, Rodgers expected to report to OTAs that begin tomorrow, finished last season completing 65.7% of his passes, his best mark since 2021, threw for just over 3,300 yards with 24 touchdowns and 7 interceptions, reunites with former head coach Mike McCarthy, paired together for 13 seasons with the Packers.
15: From the people who brought you It's the Dog Park comes

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7: 4 your WDOR local news, I'm JD. Tomorrow is the third Monday of the month, and that means it's another meeting of the Woolly Stitches Hand Stitching Crafters Group at the Sister Bay Liberty Grove Library from 10 a.m. to 12 noon. 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
7: 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Television's PBS Wisconsin is working towards the My America at 250 initiative, a statewide collaboration capturing residents' reflection, dialogue, and storytelling as the nation approaches its 250th anniversary of the signing of the Declaration of Independence. The Ephraim Historical Foundation will be hosting the PBS Wisconsin film crew this Tuesday and Wednesday in the village's Pioneer Schoolhouse Museum, and they're inviting community members to participate in film interviews for the My America at 250 initiative. Participants will be asked to answer some short questions relating to what America's 250th anniversary means to you, as they hope to capture and amplify diverse perspectives from communities across the state. No registration is required. Simply show up and share your stories. Tuesday's session will be from 5 to 7 p.m., and Wednesday's will be from 9 to 11 a.m. in Ephraim's Pioneer Schoolhouse Museum. The historic schooner Utopia will be returning to Sturgeon Bay as the second vessel in the Patriot Racing Project, and by mid-June, it'll be moored alongside the Door County Maritime Museum. This Peterson Builders legacy vessel will remain afloat here in Sturgeon Bay with future plans for deck tours and some charter and sail-away opportunities. Project manager Captain Jack Gage has the historic vessel's origin story.
9: The Utopia is the Peterson family boat that was constructed immediately following warship production during World War II. Fred Peterson, with Peterson Shipbuilders, needed to keep his staff until he waited for the next contract to come into Sturgeon Bay. He had this idea for the longest time about a tall ship, a schooner, which he could travel the world in comfort. And this being the best time as any, actually got his shipbuilders together at Peterson Shipbuilding to construct this tall ship named the Utopia.
7: Captain Gage shared some details about this massive sailboat and how it did indeed travel around the world extensively before eventually returning to Wisconsin.
9: In 1946, she's constructed with a double steel bottom and wooden planks above the waterline. And the vessel is 65 foot long on the deck, but 77 foot overall, and she weighs about 60 tons. And the vessel was constructed with one idea in mind, and that was to sail around the world, which in the 1950s, Fred Peterson traveled all over the place from through the Panama Canal all the way out to Southeast Asia and Australia and around the world and back home to Sturgeon Bay.
7: The Door County Maritime Museum will soon be the Utopia's home port as the Patriot Racing Project begins its work on its preservation in a partnership with the Maritime Museum. Captain Gage says many in this area with memories of the Utopia will be excited to see its long-awaited return home.
9: She is very much the pride and joy of the people of Sturgeon Bay because after her return from her around-the-world trip, she welcomed aboard many of the citizens in and around here in Sturgeon Bay and Door County, and many people here have very long and fond memories of the vessel, crewing on it or going out for a cruise or being a Sea Scout on board. So many people have very deep memories of this vessel, and it's going to put a little bit of a heart back in Sturgeon Bay by her returning to where she was built and to the people that adore her.
7: Ownership transfer of the Utopia occurred Friday afternoon aboard the vessel itself at the Old Manitowoc Shipyard. The Patriot Racing Project hopes to have it back in the water by May 27th, and they have plans for her to start her voyage to Sturgeon Bay around the 1st of June. Next weekend will be the Door County Master Gardener's plant sale at the Peninsular Egg Research Station just north of Sturgeon Bay on Highway 42. First, Friday evening, from 5 to 7 p.m., will be the first pick sale with early bird access to all the plants and gardening items. Tickets for this event are limited. They cost $15, and you can purchase those at DoorCountyTickets.com. Then Saturday morning, from 8:30 to noon, will be the main plant sale event, and it's free and open to the public. With over 6,000 plants available, there will be master gardeners there to help answer any questions and offer help with your plant selections. There will also be a marketplace of gently used gardening tools and accessories. Representatives from the Door County Seed Library will also be on hand at the education tent with free seeds, educational handouts, and gardening tips. That's all next Friday and Saturday at the Peninsular Egg Research Station on Highway 42. Next weekend is the 53rd annual Mayfest in Jacksonport. That'll run both Saturday and Sunday from 9 a.m. to 4 p.m. at Lakeside Park and the Erskine Rest Area across the highway. Starting Saturday at 9 a.m., there will be over 50 artists featured at the Juried Art Fair as the concession sales begin. At 10:30 will be the popular Mayfest Parade down Highway 57 through downtown. At 12 noon will be the Memorial Day presentation of the flag by VFW Post 3088 with scholarship winners

0: The Sturgeon Bay Plan Commission will be hosting some public hearings during its Wednesday night meeting at the Council Chambers at City Hall. City residents will be welcome to share their thoughts regarding a possible zoning classification change for a 35-acre land parcel on the west side of Division Road from agricultural to planned unit development. This would then allow for the construction of 34 large storage units with optional living space. You can also chime in about a requested zoning map amendment for the same property from agricultural to two-family residential zoning. The commission will also hear comments regarding the proposed amendment to the official city map related to the proposed extension of Ashland Avenue on the city's west side. Materials related to this public hearings can be viewed in the Community Development Department at City Hall during normal business hours. And this Wednesday's Plan Commission meeting starts at 6 p.m. in the Council Chambers. The Washington Island Community Health Program is offering a special luncheon lecture this coming Thursday afternoon to help educate islanders about the forthcoming season of ticks and the possibility of contracting Lyme disease. With springtime here, it's important to be aware of the newly awakened tick population and how to protect yourself from Lyme disease and other tick-borne diseases. Terry Foster will be sharing the valuable information that should be of interest to all islanders spending time outdoors. This lecture at the Trinity Lutheran Fellowship Hall is free, but they are suggesting a $10 donation as Jackson Harbor Soup will be providing the soup and sandwiches for lunch. If attending, they ask you to register by this Tuesday, and you can do that by calling or emailing the Island Community Health Program. That phone number is 920-847-2108. Again, this tick and Lyme disease lecture with lunch to follow will be this coming Thursday at the Trinity Lutheran Fellowship Hall. Brain organoids can resemble specific parts of the brain. Elizabeth Tracy from Johns Hopkins reports.
1: What might a model of the hindbrain, which helps control functions like sleep, breathing, and heart rate, tell us about using a common depression drug in people with Alzheimer's disease? Genetic medicine expert Vasiliki Maturaki at Johns Hopkins says her most recent study utilized such a model, derived from cells in blood samples from people with the disease.
2: We generated organoids specific that they resemble the hindbrain. These organoids are enriched in serotonergic neurons. We wanted to test if the organoids from Alzheimer's disease patients are different from the healthy individuals. We will be able to detect proteins. We saw that proteins are differentially expressed between these two cohorts.
1: Maturaki says these differences may help pinpoint whether escitalopram or perhaps other medicines might be useful in individuals with Alzheimer's disease. At Johns Hopkins, I'm Elizabeth Tracy.
0: And now these funeral notices. Nancy Ann Smith, 88, of Ellison Bay, passed away on Monday, May 11th. She was born on September 9th, 1937, in Chicago. On May 28th, 1960, she married Ronald Smith. A memorial mass of Christian burial will be held on Friday, May 29th, at 11 a.m. at Stella Maris Parish in Sister Bay. She'll be laid to rest in St. Rosalia's Catholic Cemetery in Sister Bay. Visitation will be held at the church from 10 a.m. until the time of the Mass at 11 a.m. For Nancy Ann Smith, 88, of Ellison Bay. Arlene G. Depree, 93, of Casco, passed away on Saturday, May 9th. She was born in Red River on August 26, 1932, to the late Frank and Mary DeGrave. She married Donald Depree on June 13, 1950, at St. Peter's Catholic Church in Lincoln. He preceded her in death on January 1, 1994. A visitation will take place on Tuesday, May 19th, from 9 to 11 a.m. at Holy Trinity Church in Casco. Funeral service at 11 a.m. She'll be laid at rest in the church cemetery. For Arlene G. Depree, 93, of Casco. And that has been your WDOR Local News. I'm J.D.
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0: It is week number 2 in the Door County Baseball League. Here's today's schedule. Maplewood at Institute, Sister Bay at Egg Harbor, Washington Island at Colberg, and Bailey's Harbor at West Jacksonport. First pitch for all four games today are at 1:30. Once again, Maplewood at Institute, Sister Bay at Egg Harbor, Washington Island at Colberg, and Bailey's Harbor at West Jacksonport. 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
2: Breaker 1-9, this here's a rubber duck. You got a copy on me, Big Ben? Come on. Yeah, 10-4, Big Ben, for sure, for sure. By golly, it's clean clear to Flagtown. Come on. Yeah, it's a big 10-4 there, Big Ben. Yeah, we definitely got the front door, good buddy. Mercy sakes alive, looks like we've got us a convoy.
3: It was the dark of the moon on the 6th of June in a Kenworth pulling logs. Cab over Pete with a reefer on and a Jimmy hauling hogs. We is heading for Bear on I-10 about a mile out of Shaky Town. I says, Pigpen, this here's a rubber duck and I'm about to put the hammer down.

0: steers a duck. And you want to back off them hogs? 10-4, about 5 miles or so. 10, roger. Them hogs is getting intense up here.
1: By the time we got into Tulsa Town, we had 85 trucks in all. But they's a roadblock up on the Cloverleaf, and them bears is wall to wall. Yeah, them Smokies as thick as bugs on a bumper. They even had a bear in the air. I says, calling all trucks, this here is the duck. We about to

0: on that Big Ben. Negatory, Big Ben. You're still too close. Yeah, them hogs are starting to close up my sinuses. Mercy sakes, you better back off another 10.
1: Well, we rolled up Interstate 44 like a rocket sled on rails. We tore up all of our swindle sheets and left them setting on the scales. By the time we hit that shy town, them bears was getting smart. They'd brought up some reinforcements from the Illinois National Guard. There's armored cars and tanks and jeeps and rigs of every size. Yeah, them chicken coops was full of bears and choppers filled the skies. Well, we shot the line, we went for broke with 1,000 screaming trucks and 11 long-haired friends of Jesus in a chartreuse microbus.
0: Here, rubber duck to Sodbuster. Come on there, yeah. 10-4, Sodbuster. Listen, you want to put that microbus in behind that suicide jockey? Yeah, he's hauling dynamite and he needs all the help he can get.
1: Well, we laid a strip for the Jersey Shore and prepared to cross the line. I could see the bridge was lined with bears, but it didn't have a doggone dime. I says, Pigpen, this here's a rubber duck. We just ain't gonna pay no toll. So we crashed the gate doing 98. I says, let them truckers run.

0: York, Big Ben. What's your 20?
1: Omaha.
0: Well, they ought to know what to do with them hogs out there for sure. Well, mercy sakes, good buddy. We're going to back on out here, so keep the...

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1: From ABC News, I'm Mike Dubusky. Some big primary elections coming up this week ahead of the closely watched midterms this fall. Last night, Republican Congresswoman Julia Letlow advanced to a runoff Senate primary in Louisiana, while Republican Senator Bill Cassidy became the first senator to lose a primary since 2017. More from ABC's Alex Prochet.
2: Tuesday, you have primaries in Alabama, Idaho, Oregon, and Pennsylvania. In Georgia, those primaries include a crowded Republican field for Senate and governor. And in Kentucky, Representative Thomas Massey, who's been an outspoken critic of the president, will face off in a primary with Trump-endorsed Ed Gowrine. And overnight, President Trump repeated his calls for Kentuckians to vote Massey out, calling him the worst and most unreliable Republican congressman in the history of our country.
1: Massey spoke with ABC's This Week Today.
3: I think that's going to help my fundraising at thomasmassey.com. Every time he tweets about me, it's good for, you know, some money coming in because people don't like that.
1: Massey is one of several lawmakers taking aim at a proposed Truth and Justice Commission the Trump administration is considering in exchange for dropping the president's lawsuit against the IRS. The $1.7 billion fund would pay those who claim to have been victimized by the government. A Canadian national has tested positive for the Hanta virus. They were one of the people aboard that Dutch cruise ship that saw an outbreak of the illness in recent weeks. They remain in isolation at the hospital. This brings the total number of Hanta virus cases globally to 11. 7,000 Long Island Railroad workers remain on strike today. New York Governor Kathy Hochul speaking earlier.
4: No one wins in a strike. Everyone is hurt. The hundreds of thousands of people who rely on the railroad, and the thousands of unionized workers who are losing out on wages.
1: Hochul also urging those who can to work from home this week. 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
3: A jury in Oakland, California is set to start deliberating tomorrow in the case that pits Elon Musk against Sam Altman. The Tesla CEO is suing Altman, saying he was duped into investing in OpenAI back when it was a nonprofit, when in fact, Musk argues, Altman intended to convert the company into a for-profit enterprise. The stakes are high for both men, with OpenAI expected to go public later this year. And now,
4: the Wall Street Journal reporting that Elon Musk's rocket company is planning to go public on June 12th, with what could be the biggest public offering of all time. SpaceX looking to raise as much as $80 billion with the IPO. It comes after Musk recently put his XAI artificial intelligence business under the SpaceX umbrella.
3: ABC's Dave Packer. Severe weather is ripping through a big stretch of the country this weekend. Here's ABC News meteorologist Leslie Lopez.
5: We are going to see more intense tornadoes as a possibility, especially as we're cruising into today. So the opportunity, we're looking at the timing, getting anywhere from Kansas all the way up to Sioux Falls. But tomorrow really is going to be the larger threat. Getting into areas closer towards, it looks like, right near Kansas. It's going to be Wichita, all the way towards Kansas City, where we're going to be very focused on very intense and possibly strong tornadoes.
3: And another scary incident in Biscayne Bay in Miami. A boat bursting into flames on Friday with two Good Samaritans on a nearby boat rushing to help the two people who were on board. It comes less than a week after a boat exploded in Biscayne Bay, sending 11 people to the hospital. I'm Mike Dubusky, ABC News.
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7: Five after one, we have 50 degrees in Sturgeon Bay, 52 in Fish Creek, 52 in Jacksonport, 54 on Washington Island. A note here that all today's Door County League baseball games have been postponed due to the weather. Once again, all games today in the Door County Baseball League have been postponed due to the weather. Here's a look at your weather for today. Much cooler, cloudy, chance of showers and thunderstorms, and showers with a slight chance of thunderstorms in the afternoon. Nearly steady temperatures in the upper 40s. Tonight, mostly cloudy, 70% chance of rain, lows in the lower 50s. Monday, tomorrow, warmer, mostly cloudy, 50% chance of rain, highs in the upper 70s, temperatures falling in the lower 70s in the afternoon. Tomorrow night, 80% chance of rain, lows around 50. 50 degrees in Sturgeon Bay. Once again, all DCL games have been postponed.
8: I'm Nick DeLuca, SGA going back-to-back. Thunder star Shai Gilgeous-Alexander taking home his second straight MVP becomes the first player to win back-to-back MVP awards since Nikola Jokic and the first guard to average 30 points and 55% shooting in a season in NBA history. Thunder looking to repeat in the Western Conference Finals, set to take on the Spurs. In the East, the Knicks are waiting for the winner of Game 7 tonight, the Pistons and the Cavs in Detroit. Pistons are 6-5 in Game 7s in franchise history and 5-0 at home, including their win over the Magic in the first round. Game 7 tonight tipped just after 8 Eastern. In the NFL, Aaron Rodgers back in Pittsburgh, four-time MVP, expected to sign a one-year deal to return to the Steelers worth up to $25 million. ESPN Steelers reporter Brooke Pryor says both sides are happy to wrap things up.
9: Everyone I talked to in the building said that they really wanted him here by May 18th, by the start of OTAs, at least the next phase of them, when they're going to have all the team in the building. It's still voluntary, of course, but it's a new head coach, new system, all of these new things. And Aaron Rodgers might be familiar with it from his time with Mike McCarthy, but he's got new teammates. This is Mike McCarthy now in Pittsburgh. It's been several years since he's worked with him. So the Pittsburgh Steelers really wanted Aaron Rodgers to be at OTAs, and now that he's agreed to this deal, he will be.
8: Prior on primetime, Rodgers expected a report to OTAs that begin tomorrow, finished last season completing 65.7% of his passes, his best mark since 2021, threw for just over 3,300 yards with 24 touchdowns and 7 interceptions, reunites with former head coach Mike McCarthy, paired together for 13 seasons with the Packers.
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1: 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Up to two additional winners then have 10 minutes to call in and claim a prize. Prizes include a $20 certificate from the Piggly Wiggly, a $20 certificate from Jandu Petroleum, and a certificate for a 16-inch pizza from Sonny's Italian Kitchen and Pizzeria. Monday Bingo is brought to you by Dortran, your doorway to mobility.
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1: From ABC News, I'm Mike Dubusky. On the National Mall in Washington, D.C. right now, thousands are gathered for an America-themed prayer event called Rededicate 250. Part of the country's 250th anniversary celebrations, President Trump expected to deliver remarks later today. It comes as his administration comes under increasing scrutiny over a proposed Truth and Justice Commission. The Department of Justice now finalizing a deal to establish that nearly $2 billion fund, which would be used to finance payouts to people who claim to have been wronged by the government.
2: Sources tell ABC News that under the terms of the potential agreement, which sources caution are not final until publicly announced, Trump would have the authority to remove members of the commission running the fund without cause, and the commission would be under no obligation to disclose its procedures or decision-making process. The move even alarmed some Republicans. Democrats saying Trump is creating a political slush fund that is utterly fraudulent.
1: ABC News Washington Bureau Managing Editor Catherine Falders. Trump himself wrapping up a trip to China last week, touting some trade deals struck on Boeing jets and agriculture products. But questions remain about the specifics of those deals. U.S. Trade Representative Jamison Greer speaking on ABC's This Week earlier this morning.
3: Before the leaders meet, people like me and Secretary Bessin and our staff, we meet with our counterparts with on the Chinese side, and we work out among ourselves a lot of issues so that the presidents don't have to address it. And that's why they didn't address tariffs.
1: New York Governor Kathy Hochul providing an update on the Long Island Railroad strike with this message for commuters.
4: It's impossible to fully replace LIRR service. So effective Monday, I'm asking that regular commuters who can work from home should. Please do so.
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1: The U.S. could announce a possible criminal indictment of Raul Castro in the coming days, sources familiar with the matter say. Cuba's grid is on the verge of collapse due to an energy crisis there. ABC's Alex Perche reports from Washington.
10: Extensive blackouts across the country have sparked protests. Cubans banging on pots and pans, shouting, "Turn the lights on." Many without power up to 22 hours a day, as a U.S. oil blockade and sanctions have caused a crippling energy and fuel shortage, part of an ongoing pressure campaign by the Trump administration.
1: A big win for Bulgaria in the Eurovision Song Contest, with the finals happening in Vienna last night. Details from ABC's Wayne Cabot.
11: Dara, maybe a name to remember. She's a singer who just won Eurovision for a very catchy song about self-empowerment. So what is this song? Bangaranga.
12: Chasing perfection in our society right now. It's a huge problem that we got.
11: She's from Bulgaria, marking the first time in the contest's 70-year history that a singer from that Eastern European nation is taking home the top prize. Wayne Cabot, ABC News.
1: And researchers at Trinity College in Ireland say they've discovered what they believe is the oldest surviving English poem in a Latin text in a Roman library. Composed in Old English, Caedimon's Hymn is thought to have been written by an agricultural worker in the 7th century. Mike Dubusky, ABC News.
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0: 5 after 2. 50 degrees in Sturgeon Bay, 49 in Jacksonport, 51 in Egg Harbor, 48 in Luxembourg. All of today's Door County League baseball games have been postponed due to the weather. Makeup date will be announced at a later time. This afternoon, much cooler, a shower, a slight chance of thunderstorms, nearly steady temperatures in the upper 40s. Northeast winds with gusts to around 30 miles an hour. Tonight, mostly cloudy. Showers likely, chance of thunderstorms, and a chance of showers and a slight chance of thunderstorms after midnight. 70% chance of rain, patchy fog, lows in the lower 50s. Tomorrow, Mondays, 50% chance of rain, highs in the upper 70s, falling into the lower 70s in the afternoon. Once again, 50 degrees in Sturgeon Bay. All today's Georgetown League baseball games have been postponed.
1: I'm Nick DeLuca, SGA going back-to-back. Thunder star Shea Gilgeous-Alexander taking home his second straight MVP becomes the first player to win back-to-back MVP awards since Nikola Jokic and the first guard to average 30 points and 55% shooting in a season in NBA history. Thunder looking to repeat in the Western Conference Finals set to take on the Spurs. In the East, the Knicks are waiting for the winner of Game 7 tonight, the Pistons and the Cavs in Detroit. Pistons are 6-5 in Game 7s in franchise history and 5-0 at home, including their win over the Magic in the first round. Game 7 tonight tip just after 8 Eastern. In the NFL, Aaron Rodgers back in Pittsburgh, four-time MVP, expected to sign a one-year deal to return to the Steelers worth up to $25 million. ESPN Steelers reporter Brooke Pryor says both sides are happy to wrap things up.
14: Everyone I talked to in the building said that they really wanted him here by May 18th, by the start of OTAs, at least the next phase of them, where they're going to have all the team in the building. It's still voluntary, of course, but it's a new head coach, new system, all of these new things. And Aaron Rodgers might be familiar with it from his time with Mike McCarthy, but he's got new teammates. This is Mike McCarthy now in Pittsburgh. It's been several years since he's worked with him. So the Pittsburgh Steelers really wanted Aaron Rodgers to be at OTAs, and now that he's agreed to this deal, he will be.
1: Prior on primetime, Rodgers expected to report to OTAs that begin tomorrow, finished last season completing 65.7% of his passes, his best mark since 2021, threw for just over 3,300 yards with 24 touchdowns and 7 interceptions, reunites with former head coach Mike McCarthy, paired together for 13 seasons with the Packers.
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1: From ABC News, I'm Mike Dubusky. Ahead of the midterm elections this fall, it's now primary season in many states. Republican Senator Thomas Massie is among those facing tough primary challenges this week. Elections in his home state of Kentucky are scheduled for this Tuesday. Massie has been among those criticizing a proposed Justice Department fund aimed at primarily paying those who claim to be victims of government weaponization. Massie speaking with ABC's This Week earlier today, saying that that power should only come from Congress.
2: It's almost impossible to sue the federal government if they infringe on your First Amendment, your Second Amendment, or your Fourth Amendment. And so we should change those laws so that to give people standing when they've had their rights violated, because people have been wronged. We need to make it easier to get that money.
1: The World Health Organization has now classified the ongoing Ebola outbreak in Africa as a public health emergency of international concern. Dr. Jean Kaseya is the Director General of Africa's Centers for Disease Control and Prevention.
3: Western countries, they don't understand that when Africa is affected, they are also at risk because people are fleeing every day. And it means building strong system, supporting Africa, investing in Africa.
1: The wildfire risk continues in central California today, driven by high winds. ABC News meteorologist Carly Gomez has more.
4: And we are still looking at some gusty conditions. They are mostly for our desert spots, areas around Ventura County Mountains, and we're also seeing them around Big Bear. So mountains and deserts is where we're seeing the gusty winds, but also some fire concerns. Could be dangerous throughout tonight as some of the wind gusts peak up to about 60 miles per hour.
1: And lawyers for the tech firms Snap, YouTube, and TikTok have agreed to settle a closely watched case. More than 1,000 school districts across the U.S. have filed lawsuits against those tech companies, accusing them of harming the education system. Meta has so far not settled and will stand trial. 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
1: Getting underway this week, jury deliberations in Elon Musk's high-profile lawsuit against OpenAI CEO Sam Altman. Musk claims Altman tricked him into investing money into the artificial intelligence firm back when it was a nonprofit, then transitioning that company into a for-profit business last year. Rising gas prices amid the ongoing war with Iran are driving up costs at the gas pump. Diesel prices in California now approaching $8 a gallon. Jose Perez, a business owner in Fresno, says he's had to pass some of his extra fuel costs onto his customers.
6: My truck that I have that I use to pull the trailer is 100% diesel. I use my truck also to go buy supplies and stuff for my business.
1: That Cars for Kids jingle could soon be silenced in California.
7: You've heard it a lot.
8: 1-877 Cars for Kids.
7: But folks in California won't be hearing the Cars for Kids earworm anymore after a judge ruled that the charity behind the ads violated the state's false advertising law. ABC News legal contributor Nima Romani.
9: California is pretty consumer friendly, so when you're running ads with young kids and the funds are going to older kids in another state and maybe even another country, that's a problem.
7: In a written statement, Cars for Kids calling the ruling deeply flawed. Dave Packer, ABC News.
1: And 3 people are dead in California after a car plowed into a crowd of people last night. This all taking place in the city of Oakland. 2 more people were in critical condition. Authorities now investigating the cause. Mike Dubusky, ABC News.
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0: 5 after 3. We have 47 degrees in Sturgeon Bay, 46 on Washington Island, 45 in Billy's Harbor, 49 in Green Bay. Once again, all Door County League baseball games have been postponed. Makeup date to be announced. This afternoon, much cooler, 90% chance of rain, nearly steady temperatures in the upper 40s. Northeast winds with gusts to around 30 miles an hour. Tonight, mostly cloudy, 70% chance of rain, patchy fog, low to lower 50s. Tomorrow, warmer, 50% chance of rain, temperatures falling in the lower 70s in the afternoon. Monday night, near 100% chance of rain, lows around 50. Tuesday, mostly cloudy, 70% chance of rain, highs in the mid-70s, falling to the lower 60s in the afternoon. Southwest winds with gusts of 30 miles an hour, 47 degrees in Sturgeon Bay, 46 on Washington Island.
1: I'm Nick DeLuca, SGA going back-to-back. Thunder star Shai Gilgeous-Alexander taking home his second straight MVP becomes the first player to win back-to-back MVP awards since Nikola Jokic and the first guard to average 30 points and 55% shooting in a season in NBA history. Thunder looking to repeat in the Western Conference Finals set to take on the Spurs. In the East, the Knicks are waiting for the winner of Game 7 tonight, the Pistons and the Cavs in Detroit. Pistons are 6-5 in Game 7s in franchise history and 5-0 at home, including their win over the Magic in the first round. Game 7 tonight tipped just after 8 Eastern. In the NFL, Aaron Rodgers back in Pittsburgh, four-time MVP, expected to sign a one-year deal to return to the Steelers worth up to $25 million. ESPN Steelers reporter Brooke Pryor says both sides are happy to wrap things up.
11: Everyone I talked to in the building said that they really wanted him here by May 18th, by the start of OTAs, at least the next phase of them, when they're going to have all the team in the building. It's still voluntary, of course, but it's a new head coach, new system, all of these new things. And Aaron Rodgers might be familiar with it from his time with Mike McCarthy, but he's got new teammates. This is Mike McCarthy now in Pittsburgh. It's been several years since he's worked with him. So the Pittsburgh Steelers really wanted Aaron Rodgers to be at OTAs, and now that he's agreed to this deal, he will be.
1: Prior on primetime, Rodgers expected a report to OTAs that begin tomorrow. Finished last season completing 65.7% of his passes, his best mark since 2021, threw for just over 3,300 yards with 24 touchdowns and 7 interceptions, reunites with former head coach Mike McCarthy, paired together for 13 seasons with the Packers.
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1: From ABC News, I'm Mike Dubusky. President Trump addressing a prayer event on the National Mall by video moments ago.
2: Now my eyes shall be open and my ears attent to the prayer that is made in this place.
1: It comes as we learn new details about a $1.7 billion fund the administration is planning to announce, possibly as soon as tomorrow, which would use taxpayer dollars to pay out people who claim to have been victimized by the government. ABC's Catherine Falder said it would be in exchange for Trump dropping his lawsuit against the IRS.
3: A president suing their own government is without precedent, something Trump himself has acknowledged.
2: It's interesting because I'm the one that makes the decision, right? And, you know, that decision would have to go across my desk. And it's awfully strange to make a decision where I'm paying myself.
3: The extraordinary use of taxpayer money would be shrouded in secrecy. Sources tell ABC News that under the terms of the potential agreement, which sources caution are not final until publicly announced, Trump would have the authority to remove members of the commission running the fund without cause.
1: Another person has been confirmed to have the Hanta virus, a person who'd been on that Dutch cruise vessel, now testing positive in Canada. It comes as an Ebola outbreak worries health officials in Africa. Dr. Jean Kaseya is the head of the Centers for Disease Control in Africa and is pushing for international help.
4: Make sure that we have the capacity to respond to this outbreak, to minimize the number of people who are affected, but also to protect the world, because we don't want to see travel ban.
1: So far, at least 80 people are suspected to have died in the Democratic Republic of the Congo from the illness. There are nearly 250 suspected cases. An Air Force base outside Boise, Idaho is now on lockdown after two military jets appear to have collided in midair. The U.S. Navy now confirming all four crew members ejected successfully. You're listening to ABC News.
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1: Interior Secretary Doug Burgum is defending President Trump's renovations across the nation's capital, including his East Wing ballroom project. ABC News Chief Washington correspondent Jonathan Carl spoke with the woman suing Trump to try and stop that project. Carol Quinlan, president and CEO of the National Trust for Historic Preservation.
7: I think we can all agree what should happen here is that if our historic resources, the most iconic structure in the country, is going to be altered in an irreversible way, more people should weigh in than one man, the current resident of that building.
1: A firefighter killed in a lumber mill blaze in Maine on Friday is now being honored.
8: People paying their respects to the firefighter who was killed in a massive fire Friday at a lumber mill. The remains of Andrew Cross was taken on a 45-mile journey to a funeral home to allow first responders and others to honor him. At least 10 other people were injured in that fire, and the cause is still under investigation.
1: ABC's Rhiannon Alley. A record set today at Mount Everest. Sherpa Kami Rita completing a trek to the summit of the tallest mountain on Earth, his 32nd time doing so. He's been making the climb, including as a guide for many years, since the early 1990s. And the 61st Annual Academy of Country Music Awards get underway tonight in Las Vegas. Megan Maroney is the most nominated artist, with 8 nods in total. I'm Mike Dubusky, ABC News.
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0: 5 after 4. 47 degrees in Sturgeon Bay, 48 in Egg Harbor, 46 in Luxembourg, 48 in Peshtigo. Here's a look at your weather this afternoon. Much cooler showers, slight chance of thunderstorms, nearly steady temperatures in the upper 40s. Northeast winds with gusts to around 30 miles an hour. Tonight, mostly cloudy. Showers likely, a chance of thunderstorms, then a chance of showers and a slight chance of thunderstorms after midnight. 70% chance of rain. We'll catch you fog. Low in the lower 50s. Tomorrow, Monday, warmer, mostly cloudy. 50% chance of rain. Highs in the upper 70s. Falling into the lower 70s in the afternoon. Monday night, a near 100% chance of rain. Lows are around 50. Tuesday, mostly cloudy. 70% chance of rain. Southwest winds with gusts to around 30 miles an hour, highs in the mid-70s. 47 degrees in Sturgeon Bay, 48 in Egg Harbor, 46 in Luxembourg, 48 in Peshtigo.
10: I'm Nick DeLuca, SGA going back-to-back. Thunderstar Shea Gilgeous-Alexander taking home his second straight MVP becomes the first player to win back-to-back MVP awards since Nikola Jokic and the first guard to average 30 points and 55% shooting in a season in NBA history. Thunder looking to repeat in the Western Conference Finals set to take on the Spurs. In the East, the Knicks are waiting for the winner of Game 7 tonight, the Pistons and the Cavs in Detroit. Pistons are 6-5 in Game 7s in franchise history and 5-0 at home, including their win over the Magic in the first round. Game 7 tonight tipped just after 8 Eastern. In the NFL, Aaron Rodgers back in Pittsburgh, four-time MVP, expected to sign a one-year deal to return to the Steelers worth up to $25 million. ESPN Steelers reporter Brooke Pryor says both sides are happy to wrap things up.
11: Everyone I talked to in the building said that they really wanted him here by May 18th, by the start of OTAs, at least the next phase of them, when they're going to have all the team in the building. It's still voluntary, of course, but it's a new head coach, new system, all of these new things. And Aaron Rodgers might be familiar with it from his time with Mike McCarthy, but he's got new teammates. This is Mike McCarthy now in Pittsburgh. It's been several years since he's worked with him. So the Pittsburgh Steelers really wanted Aaron Rodgers to be at OTAs, and now that he's agreed to this deal, he will be.
10: Prior on primetime, Rodgers expected a report to OTAs that begin tomorrow, finished last season completing 65.7% of his passes, his best mark since 2021, threw for just over 3,300 yards with 24 touchdowns and 7 interceptions, reunites with former head coach Mike McCarthy, paired together for 13 seasons with the Packers.
12: Well, good morning, kiddo. 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
3: This is your Door County Fishing Report from Howie's Tackle and Archery in Sturgeon Bay. I'm Lance Levine reporting. While the weather looks relatively good for over the weekend, it's actually going to get quite warm, like temps up into the mid to upper 70s, which is going to be a big change from what we've had, at least what we've had for the last couple of weeks. So get on out there and enjoy what the county has to offer. As for the fishing, the bass fishing reports have been very good throughout the Door Peninsula, for the most part at least. We had to deal with some wind, obviously, here the past few days, so it was kind of tough to get to where you wanted to. But when you can get out there, especially when you have the wind in your favor, it's been pretty good fishing. Again, when you find fish, the key is to fish slow and do not blow the fish out of the areas that you find them. I mean, you just can't get too close to them, otherwise they're going to be gone. Make super long casts into those key areas and fish those baits extremely slow right back to the boat. Best baits this time of year tend not to change very much from year to year. Some of those baits include Howie Shorty and Tiny Tubes, along with small Kitech paddle tails, Ned Rigs. Dark sleeper style baits are really, really good. Hare and Marabou jigs are a must, especially on those slicker days. And of course, jerk baits like the super popular Mega Bass, which they're not exactly cheap, but they are a must, especially if you're a jerk bait fisherman. Everybody knows they are just hands down the best jerk bait out there. The walleye fishing reports have been very good as of late. The day bite has been decent, especially to the south. Basically, I'd say from Little Sturgeon south past Shooter's Dock down towards Bayshore Park. I'd say the best bite still during low light and after dark for both boat and shore fishermen, though. The casting bite, very good right now. It's been phenomenal. Very fun way to catch those walleyes. The best baits for casting has been basically your bass fishing. You're using Howie Shorty tubes, lots of hair jigs, paddle tails, ripping wraps, rogues. And those jerk baits we always talk about for bass, well, they work just as good, if not better, for the walleyes. Dark sleepers that people use for bass fishing, well, they use them for walleyes. Basically, everything's eating gobies, and that's what they emulate. So, just a great bait. Everything you throw for bass, throw for walleyes, and you're going to do well. The trolling bite has also been excellent, especially during the night. Smithwick rogues, husky jerks, and Berkeley hit sticks, definitely the top three favorites as of right now, especially in those waters 15 foot and shallower. As shallow as up into 1-2 feet of water, those fish are still blowing into that shallow water feeding. When you're trolling out in that deeper stuff, deeper diving baits like flicker minnows, bandits, deep husky jerks, and ripsticks have been popular in those depths from 15 foot out to that 30 foot range. Some folks will still also drag sucker minnows around this time of year. Very effective, especially in the Sturgeon Bay Ship Channel, but you can sneak around with those suckers on those deeper ledges along Pottawatomie Park, Sherwood Point, the Corrie, Snake Island, Henderson's Point, all those areas. They're always going to eat a sucker if you're stealthy enough. The northern pike fishing, really rocking and rolling right now, as it usually does this time of year. It'll start to taper off, like I said in the past reports, once it starts warming up. But right now, it's really, truly game on. A lot of pike around, and they're hungry. Popular areas include the Sturgeon Bay Shipping Channel, Pottawatomie Park shoreline, along with the bays of Sawyer Harbor, Riley's Bay, and Little Sturgeon. Casting and trolling, suspending jerk baits, very popular and effective, along with dragging around large sucker minnows, especially in that Sturgeon Bay Ship Channel like we're talking about. Thanks again to all the local guides, local fishermen, and visiting fishermen that share information with us so we can provide the most accurate and informative report possible. From Howie's Tackle and Archery in Sturgeon Bay, this has been Lance Levine reporting. Be safe, have fun, and good luck fishing, everybody.
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0: 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Right here on the superstations for Door and Kewaunee counties. 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
1: You know, every now and then I think you might like to hear something from us. 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We always do it nice and rough. But we're gonna take the beginning of this song and do it easy. But then we're gonna do the finish rough. It's the way we do Proud Mary. Rolling on the river. 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
1: From ABC News, I'm Chuck Sievertson.
2: I see everybody coming together here, and I think it's very important to know we're one nation under God, all people, one people nation.
1: One of the people in the crowd of this afternoon's prayer event on the National Mall in Washington, President Trump read from the Bible, 2 Chronicles, the story of Solomon, in pre-recorded remarks.
3: Now my eyes shall be open and my ears attent to the prayer that is made in this place.
1: This is one of the events associated with the nation's 250th birthday celebration. It comes as the Justice Department is setting up, at President Trump's direction, a nearly $2 billion fund for payouts to Trump's political allies who claim they were wronged by the government. There's bipartisan opposition to it on Capitol Hill. Congressman Thomas Massey, Kentucky Republican.
4: That's action that Congress needs to take. I don't think you can do that. You can't just take a billion or $10 billion unilaterally with the executive branch. Congress has the power of the purse.
1: Congressman Jamie Raskin, Maryland Democrat, calls it an illegal slush fund.
5: This, of course, is a political grievance fund that Donald Trump can use to pay off his friends. If these people have a valid cause of action, they should bring it to the court like every other American does.
1: Both on ABC's This Week, a person in Canada who was on that cruise ship has been confirmed to have the hantavirus, worrying doctors and others. More than 20 Ebola outbreaks in Congo and Uganda. Dr. Jean Kaseya, head of Africa's top public health organization, says Americans and others should be paying attention to it.
6: Western countries, they don't understand that when Africa is affected, they are also at risk because people are flying every day. And it means building strong system, supporting Africa, investing in Africa.
1: Two military jets collided in midair at an air show at an Air Force base outside Boise, Idaho today. Military says all four crew members ejected safely. 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
1: There's elevated to critical fire danger from Arizona to western Oklahoma and California's Central Valley with widespread warm, dry, and windy conditions. The Bay Area, PG&E is warning of possible power cutoffs through Tuesday to prevent fires.
8: Take care of their weeds, maintain defensible space, and then obviously be prepared for what is to possibly come this season.
1: Paul Lowenthal, Santa Rosa Fire Department. An expected El Nino weather pattern could make conditions hotter and drier. We get some of these economic snapshots this week, says ABC's Dave Packer.
9: A few closely watched earnings reports that investors use as bellwethers for the economy. Home improvement giant Home Depot reports before the bell Tuesday, and luxury home builder Toll Brothers will report after the close that day. More retail earnings on Wednesday, Home Depot rival Lowe's, as well as Target, and TJ Maxx and Home Goods parent TJX.
1: Tips for getting somewhere on the upcoming Memorial Day weekend from ABC's Ike Ajachi.
10: Going.com says travelers are gravitating toward classic vacation spots. Think Las Vegas, Honolulu, Los Angeles, San Francisco, right here in the Big Apple, with Seattle topping the list as the number one destination this year.
1: Cate Blanchett said the Me Too movement got killed very quickly in Hollywood. She spoke at the Cannes Film Festival in France, saying she does a head count on movie sets and that there's 10 women and 75 men every morning. Chuck Sievertson, ABC News.
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0: 47 degrees in Sturgeon Bay, 46 in Sister Bay, 48 in Manitowoc, 48 in Peshtigo. Here's a look at your WDOR weather. Rest of the afternoon, rain showers, slight chance of thunderstorms. Temperatures in the mid-40s on the lakeshore, mid to upper 40s inland. Tonight, mostly cloudy. Showers likely, chance of thunderstorms, 70% chance of rain. Patchy fog, lows in the upper 40s. Tomorrow, Monday, warmer, mostly cloudy. 50% chance of rain, highs in the upper 70s, falling to the lower 70s in the afternoon. Tomorrow night, a near 100% chance of showers and thunderstorms, lows around 50. 47 degrees in Sturgeon Bay, 46 in Sister Bay, and 48 in Manitowoc, 48 in Peshtigo.
1: I'm Ed Benkin. As the Oklahoma City Thunder continue their quest for a repeat, their star player has pulled off a different kind of back-to-back accomplishment. According to ESPN's Shams Charania, Shai Gilgeous-Alexander has been named the league's MVP for the second consecutive year. Meanwhile, the second round comes to a close tonight with Game 7 between the Pistons and the Cavaliers from Detroit. That game can be heard on ESPN Radio. The Knicks await the winner in the Eastern Conference Finals. The Western Conference Finals get underway tomorrow. It will be the Spurs and the Thunder playing Game 1 in Oklahoma City. To baseball, where rivalry weekend included a battle in the Sunshine State, and the Tampa Bay Rays coming out victorious.
2: Swinging a high fly ball, belted deep to center. Marcy back to the wall. Gone! Yuri Perez stayed in, and Yandy took him out. The Rays extend their lead. They've now scored 4 2-out runs in the last two innings. And on Yandy's seventh homer, the Rays lead 5-2 in the fifth.
1: That call from 620 WDAE. The Rays defeated the Marlins 6-3. It was Tampa's 30th win of the season. The Pirates have placed outfielder and first baseman Ryan O'Hearn on the 10-day injured list. He is dealing with a strained right quad. In WNBA action, the Aces squeaked past the Dream, 85-84. It is an off night of the National Hockey League playoffs. Tomorrow, the second round will come to an end with a Game 7 in Buffalo between the Sabres and the Canadiens. That game can be seen on ESPN. The winner will face the Carolina Hurricanes in the Eastern Conference Finals. That series will get underway on Thursday. The Western Conference Finals will get underway on Wednesday. That will be in Denver with Game 1 between the Avalanche and the Golden Knights.
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0: 4 your WDOR local news, I'm JD. Tomorrow is the third Monday of the month, and that means it's another meeting of the Wooly Stitches Hand Stitching Crafters Group at the Sister Bay Liberty Grove Library from 10 a.m. to 12 noon. You can join the group, socialize, and work together with other local knitters and stitchers. Community Relations Library Assistant Maggie Beam has more details.
12: This group is a hand-stitching crafters group that meets in the community room of the Sister Bay Liberty Grove Library every third Monday from 10 a.m. to 12 p.m. Bring your own fabric stitching craft to work on, amongst other fabric stitchers. 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
0: That's from 10 a.m. to 12 noon tomorrow, and every third Monday of the month at the Sister Bay Liberty Grove Library. 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Television's PBS Wisconsin is working towards the My America at 250 initiative, a statewide collaboration capturing residents' reflection, dialogue, and storytelling as the nation approaches its 250th anniversary of the signing of the Declaration of Independence. The Ephraim Historical Foundation will be hosting the PBS Wisconsin film crew this Tuesday and Wednesday in the Village's Pioneer Schoolhouse Museum, and they're inviting community members to participate in film interviews for the My America at 250 initiative. Participants will be asked to answer some short questions relating to what America's 250th anniversary means to you, as they hope to capture and amplify diverse perspectives from communities across the state. No registration is required, simply show up and share your stories. Tuesday's session will be from 5 to 7 p.m., and Wednesday's will be from 9 to 11 a.m. in Ephraim's Pioneer Schoolhouse Museum. The historic schooner Utopia will be returning to Sturgeon Bay as the second vessel in the Patriot Racing Project, and by mid-June, it'll be moored alongside the Door County Maritime Museum. This Peterson Builder's legacy vessel will remain afloat here in Sturgeon Bay with future plans for deck tours and some charter and sailaway opportunities. Project manager Captain Jack Gage has the historic vessel's origin story.
13: The Utopia is the Peterson family boat that was constructed immediately following warship production during World War II. Fred Peterson, with Peterson Shipbuilders, needed to keep his staff until he waited for the next contract to come into Sturgeon Bay. He had this idea for the longest time about a tall ship, a schooner, which he could travel the world in comfort. And this being the best time as any, actually got his shipbuilders together at Peterson Shipbuilding to construct this tall ship named the Utopia.
0: Captain Gage shared some details about this massive sailboat and how it did indeed travel around the world extensively before eventually returning to Wisconsin.
13: In 1946, she's constructed with a double steel bottom and wooden planks above the waterline. And the vessel is 65 foot long on the deck, but 77 foot overall, and she weighs about 60 tons. And the vessel was constructed with one idea in mind, and that was to sail around the world, which in the 1950s, Fred Peterson traveled all over the place from through the Panama Canal all the way out here to Southeast Asia and Australia and around the world and back home to Sturgeon Bay.
0: The Door County Maritime Museum will soon be the Utopia's home port as the Patriot Racing Project begins its work on its preservation in a partnership with the Maritime Museum. Captain Gage says many in this area with memories of the Utopia will be excited to see its long-awaited return home.
13: She is very much the pride and joy of the people of Sturgeon Bay, because after her return from her round-the-world trip, she welcomed aboard many of the citizens in and around here in Sturgeon Bay and Door County, and many people here have very long and fond memories of the vessel, crewing on it, or going out for a cruise, or being a Sea Scout on board. So many people have very deep memories of this vessel, and it's going to put a little bit of a heart back in Sturgeon Bay by her returning to where she was built and to the people that adore her.
0: Ownership transfer of the Utopia occurred Friday afternoon aboard the vessel itself at the Old Manitowoc Shipyard. The Patriot Racing Project hopes to have it back in the water by May 27th, and they have plans for her to start her voyage to Sturgeon Bay around the 1st of June. Next weekend will be the Door County Master Gardener's plant sale at the Peninsular Egg Research Station just north of Sturgeon Bay on Highway 42. First, Friday evening, from 5 to 7 p.m., will be the first pick sale with early bird access to all the plants and gardening items. Tickets for this event are limited. They cost $15, and you can purchase those at DoorCountyTickets.com. Then Saturday morning, from 8:30 to noon, will be the main plant sale event, and it's free and open to the public. With over 6,000 plants available, there will be master gardeners there to help answer any questions and offer help with your plant selections. There will also be a marketplace of gently used gardening tools and accessories. Representatives from the Dura County Seed Library will also be on hand at the education tent with free seeds, educational handouts, and gardening tips. That's all next Friday and Saturday at the Peninsular Ag Research Station on Highway 42. Next weekend is the 53rd annual Mayfest in Jacksonport. That'll run both Saturday and Sunday from 9 a.m. to 4 p.m. at Lakeside Park and the Erskine Rest Area across the highway. Starting Saturday at 9 a.m., there will be over 50 artists featured at the Juried Art Fair as the concession sales begin. At 10:30 will be the popular Mayfest Parade down Highway 57 through downtown. At 12 noon will be the Memorial Day presentation of the flag by VFW Post 3088 with scholarship winners and parade winners announced at the Maypole Dance. In the performance tent at Lakeside Park, Secondhand Stereo will begin playing at noon and the Tally Ho Brass Band starts at 1:30. Then on Sunday, the concession sales again begin at 9 a.m. along with the annual Mayfest 10K run and a 2-mile fun run and walk. At 9:30, the Women's Club stand begins selling cheese curds, fresh baked goods, and used books. The Modern Day Drifters start at 11 in the performance tent, and then at 12 noon, the Dura County 4-H Horse and Pony Trail team will be at the ballpark on County Road V. That's Mayfest on Jacksonport next weekend, Saturday and Sunday. The Sturgeon Bay Plan Commission will be hosting some public hearings during its Wednesday night meeting at the Council Chambers at City Hall. City residents will be welcome to share their thoughts regarding a possible zoning classification change for a 35-acre land parcel on the west side of Division Road from agricultural to planned unit development. This would then allow for the construction of 34 large storage units with optional living space. You can also chime in about a requested zoning map amendment for the same property from agricultural to two-family residential zoning. The commission will also hear comments regarding the proposed amendment to the official city map related to the proposed extension of Ashland Avenue on the city's west side. Materials related to this public hearings can be viewed in the Community Development Department at City Hall during normal business hours. And this Wednesday's Plan Commission meeting starts at 6 p.m. in the Council Chambers. The Washington Island Community Health Program is offering a special luncheon lecture this coming Thursday afternoon to help educate islanders about the forthcoming season of ticks and the possibility of contracting Lyme disease. With springtime here, it's important to be aware of the newly awakened tick population and how to protect yourself from Lyme disease and other tick-borne diseases. Terry Foster will be sharing the valuable information that should be of interest to all islanders spending time outdoors. This lecture at the Trinity Lutheran Fellowship Hall is free, but they are suggesting a $10 donation as Jackson Harbor Soup will be providing the soup and sandwiches for lunch. If attending, they ask you to register by this Tuesday, and you can do that by calling or emailing the Island Community Health Program. That phone number is 920-847-2108. Again, this tick and Lyme disease lecture with lunch to follow will be this coming Thursday at the Trinity Lutheran Fellowship Hall. Brain organoids can resemble specific parts of the brain. Elizabeth Tracy from Johns Hopkins reports.
14: What might a model of the hindbrain, which helps control functions like sleep, breathing, and heart rate, tell us about using a common depression drug in people with Alzheimer's disease? Genetic medicine expert Vasiliki Maturaki at Johns Hopkins says her most recent study utilized such a model, derived from cells in blood samples from people with the disease.
15: We generated organoids specific that they resemble the hindbrain. These organoids are enriched in serotonergic neurons. We wanted to first if the organoids from Alzheimer's disease patients are different from the healthy individuals, we will be able to detect proteins. We saw that proteins are differentially expressed between these two cohorts.
14: Maturaki says these differences may help pinpoint whether escitalopram or perhaps other medicines might be useful in individuals with Alzheimer's disease. At Johns Hopkins, I'm

0: 88 of Ellison Bay. Arlene G. Depree, 93 of Casco, passed away on Saturday, May 9th. She was born in Red River on August 26, 1932, to the late Frank and Mary DeGrave. She married Donald Depree on June 13, 1950, at St. Peter's Catholic Church in Lincoln. He preceded her in death on January 1, 1994. A visitation will take place on Tuesday, May 19th, from 9 to 11 a.m. at Holy Trinity Church in Casco. Funeral service at 11 a.m. She'll be laid at rest in the church cemetery. For Arlene G. Depree, 93 of Casco. And that has been your WDOR Local News. I'm J.D.
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1: From ABC News, I'm Chuck Sievertson. 10 random shootings that terrorized folks in Austin, Texas this weekend are being investigated. Police say with two of the three people they were looking for in custody.
2: These individuals are armed and dangerous. They shot four people already today.
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3: At this time, we can confirm that four individuals have been shot. One has sustained serious injury, and the other three minor injuries.
1: Austin Mayor Kirk Watson.
4: These are occurring primarily in South Austin, and we don't have any specific motive that has been identified. In fact, these actions appear to be random.
1: A person in Canada who was on that cruise ship has been confirmed with hantavirus. Worrying doctors and others, more than 20 Ebola outbreaks in Congo and Uganda. Dr. Jean Kaseya, head of Africa's top public health organization, says Africa needs to manufacture vaccines.
5: We cannot afford to have this outbreak in many African countries.
1: He says Americans and others should pay attention because the virus can travel with people on airplanes. Two military jets collided in midair at an air show at an Air Force base outside Boise, Idaho. ABC's Melissa Don.
6: A harrowing scene of sparks and debris flying as the jets descend. Four parachutes immediately deploying, the air crews ejecting from the aircraft.
1: The military says the crews are safe. Opposition from Republican and Democratic lawmakers to the Justice Department setting up, President Trump's direction, a nearly $2 billion fund for payouts to Trump's political allies who claim they were wronged by the government. Lawmakers say Congress controls all money matters under the Constitution. Congressman Jamie Raskin, Maryland Democrat, calling it a slush fund.
7: This is completely unconstitutional, and Congress has got to move to stop it, not just the courts.
1: Raskin on ABC's This Week. Oil prices are higher as President Trump posted on social media that for Iran, the clock is ticking, and they better get moving fast on a deal to end the war. You're listening to ABC News.
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1: Crowds of the National Mall in Washington have memories of today's prayer event. Rededicate 250, Defense Secretary Pete Hegseth's pre-recorded remarks on the Revolutionary Army's winter at Valley Forge.
12: George Washington did not lose faith. We know the painting of him at Valley Forge. One hangs in my office. Kneeling in the deep snow, his hat and sword nearby. Washington bows his head.
1: Part of America's 250th birthday celebration. Dry conditions and high winds bring fire risks through the early part of the week in Southern California, says ABC News forecaster Carly Gomez.
13: And we are still looking at some gusty conditions. They are mostly for our desert spots, areas around Ventura County Mountains, and we're also seeing them around Big Bear. So mountains and deserts is where we're seeing the gusty winds, but also some fire concerns. Could be dangerous throughout tonight as some of the wind gusts peak up to about 60 miles per hour.
1: Some earnings reports this week from Walmart, Home Depot, and others could be economic snapshots. Starting in June, you can buy a piece of SpaceX, according to ABC's Dave Packer.
14: The Wall Street Journal reporting that Elon Musk's rocket company is planning to go public on June 12th with what could be the biggest public offering of all time. SpaceX looking to raise as much as $80 billion with the IPO. It comes after Musk recently put his XAI artificial intelligence business under the SpaceX umbrella.
1: Our Dave Packer, Chuck Sievertson, ABC News.
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18: Good evening. Here is your WDOR weather. Tonight, mostly cloudy. Showers likely and a chance of thunderstorms. Then a chance of showers and a slight chance of thunderstorms after midnight. 70% chance of rain. Patchy fog. Lows in the upper 40s. East wind 10 to 15 miles an hour. Shifting to the south after midnight. Tomorrow, Monday, warmer. Mostly cloudy. Chance of showers and thunderstorms. 50% chance of rain. Highs in the upper 70s. Falling into the lower 70s in the afternoon. Tomorrow night, a near 100% chance of showers and a chance of thunderstorms, lows around 50. Tuesday, mostly cloudy, showers likely in the morning, highs in the mid-70s, falling in the lower 60s in the afternoon. Wind gusts up to 30 miles an hour, 70% chance of rain. Tuesday night, colder, partly cloudy, lows in the lower 40s. Wednesday, cooler, partly cloudy, highs in the mid-50s. Wednesday night and Thursday, mostly clear, lows around 40. Highs in the mid-50s, and Thursday night, mostly cloudy, lows in the lower 40s.
19: I'm Ed Benkin. As the Oklahoma City Thunder continue their quest for a repeat, their star player has pulled off a different kind of back-to-back accomplishment. According to ESPN's Shams Charania, Shai Gilgeous-Alexander has been named the league's MVP for the second consecutive year. Meanwhile, the second round comes to a close tonight with Game 7 between the Pistons and the Cavaliers from Detroit. That game can be heard on ESPN Radio. The Knicks await the winner in the Eastern Conference Finals. The Western Conference Finals get underway tomorrow. It will be the Spurs and the Thunder playing Game 1 in Oklahoma City. To baseball, where rivalry weekend included a battle in the Sunshine State, and the Tampa Bay Rays coming out victorious.
20: Swinging a high fly ball, belted deep to center. Marcy back to the wall. Gone! Yuri Perez stayed in, and Yandy took him out. The Rays extend their lead. They've now scored 4 2-out runs in the last two innings. And on Yandy's seventh homer, the Rays lead 5-2 in the fifth.
19: That call from 620 WDAE. The Rays defeated the Marlins 6-3. It was Tampa's 30th win of the season. The Pirates have placed outfielder and first baseman Ryan O'Hearn on the 10-day injured list. He is dealing with a strained right quad. In WNBA action, the Aces squeaked past the Dream, 85-84. It is an off night in the National Hockey League playoffs. Tomorrow, the second round will come to an end with a Game 7 in Buffalo between the Sabres and the Canadiens. That game can be seen on ESPN. The winner will face the Carolina Hurricanes in the Eastern Conference Finals. That series will get underway on Thursday. The Western Conference Finals will get underway on Wednesday. That will be in Denver with Game 1 between the Avalanche and the Golden Knights.
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0: Well, not much to report today because all four games in the Door County Baseball League have been postponed due to the weather. I'm talking about Maplewood at Institute, postponed. Sister Bay at Egg Harbor, postponed. Washington Island at Colberg, postponed. And Bailey's Harbor at West Jacksonport, postponed. No makeup date has been set as of yet. Once again, Maplewood at Institute, postponed. Sister Bay at Egg Harbor, postponed. Washington Island at Colberg, postponed. And Bailey's Harbor at West Jacksonport, postponed. All games postponed due to the weather. No makeup date has been set as of yet. I'll go over the scores, the standings, and next week's schedule right after this.
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0: The Brewers lost to the Minnesota Twins today 5-4, but still took the series. They started a three-game series versus the Chicago Cubs, starting tomorrow at 6:05, 6:40 first pitch on WDOR-FM. Here is what didn't happen today. Maplewood at Institute, postponed. Egg Harbor at Sister Bay, postponed. Washington Island at Colberg, postponed. And Bailey's Harbor at West Jacksonport, postponed. All games postponed due to the weather. Here are the standings. Sister Bay, West Jacksonport, Colberg, and Washington Island, 1-0. Maplewood, Bailey's Harbor, Egg Harbor, and Institute, 0-1. Next week is week number 3 in the Door County Baseball League. It is Institute at Sister Bay, Colberg at Bailey's Harbor, Washington Island at West Jacksonport, and Egg Harbor at Maplewood. First pitch for all four games on Sunday, May 24th, is at 1:30. This has been your Nothing Happened Door County Baseball Scoreboard here on WDOR, brought to you by Husby's Food and Spirits in Sister Bay and the Washington Island Ferry Line. I'm JD. Good night.
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1: You know, every now and then I think you might like to hear something from us. 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It's the way we do Proud Mary. Rolling on the river. Listen to the story now. Left a good job in the city, working for the man every night and

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1: From ABC News, I'm Chuck Sievertson. A new example of why that U.S.-Iran ceasefire is called fragile. A new warning to Iran from President Trump since today's incident in the United Arab Emirates. ABC's Alex Brochet in Washington.
2: In a social media post, Trump saying, quote, they better get moving fast or there won't be anything left of them. Trump's warning coming after the UAE says it repelled a drone strike at a nuclear plant, something authorities there called an unprovoked terrorist attack.
1: Oil prices are higher, over $107 a barrel, up nearly 2% in U.S. trading. Global oil over $110, up about 1%. Another incumbent's been primaried, Senator Bill Cassidy, Louisiana Republican.